man, the things I heard. It was harder times and longer days, 5 miles of school uphill both ways. We were cane switch raised, a dirt floor poor. Of course, that was back before the war. Yeah, your uncle and I made quite a pair, flying F-15s through hostile air. He went down, but they missed me by a hair. He'd always stop right there and say,

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0: Graylin James, number 22 again this week with Water at a Wedding. And you got Mr. Fitz playing all the hits from deep in the heart of Texas. And man, how did summer go by so fast? 1 minute we're kicking off Memorial Day. Next thing you know, the kids are back in school. Football's everywhere. Somebody's trying to hand me a pumpkin spice latte. I mean, come on. So coming up, we're going to throw it in reverse for just a minute. One last look at the summer that we just lived. And little country music for the fall that's waiting right around the corner. Roll the windows down, y'all. Check that rearview mirror. Because we're going down to the vault right after this.
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16: Hi, everyone. Skies are going to be clear this evening as temperatures settle in the mid-70s. Tomorrow for Monday, lots of sunshine. We're in store for a very hot week. The high on Monday is going to be 99, the heat index 107. On Tuesday, even hotter with a high of 100 degrees. These temperatures are running about 15 degrees above seasonal averages. It looks like Wednesday, sunny, hot, and a high of 99. And Thursday stays the same, sunny, 99. From the Arkansas Now Weather Center, I'm meteorologist Laura Huckabee.
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0: Facebook first went online, and Kenny Chesney released a song about the way music continues straight back to another time and place. One chorus, and then suddenly you're riding around with your friends, falling in love for the first time, or remembering a summer that you thought would last forever.
1: And I go back to a two-tone short bed Chevy, driving my first love out to the levee, living life with no sense of time.
0: That was Kenny Chesney with his 2004 release, I Go Back. And moving on, Follow Me This Way, we're going to go another 3 years to a song for anybody who's ever wished they could walk back into their old high school and just have a quick conversation with the kid they used

Times are a-changing just as quick as the hits. And the seasons may change, but the hits never stop, right? We are in battle mode, competition mode, championship weekend mode every weekend. The countdown picking up right now with Lainey Wilson and John Mayer. 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

saying goodbye to August and hello September. That's right. I wish these temperatures would be dropping down in Texas, but they're not yet. Hopefully fall is almost here, and hopefully the temperature is comfortable where you are. But we're celebrating together by checking out the biggest songs in country music, climbing all the way to number 7 with Kane Brown and Woman.

Kenny Chesney bringing it on home, up one to number four with Carry On. And I want to give a big shout out to my London country music fans. We love you. Thanks for being part of the Fitz fam on the Country Top 40, arriving at number three. It's Stella Lefty showing up for the second time with Boston. On a track.

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And talk about a full circle moment. Taylor Swift has lived a whole lot of musical lives, but this song actually goes all the way back to when she was only 5 years old. Taylor grew up loving the movie Toy Story, and so did her buddy and longtime collaborator, Jack Antonoff. And after Taylor saw an early screening of the fifth movie, she didn't go home and think about writing a song. She called Jack and basically said, "Dude, we have to write this." Taylor says, "Jack and I talked about Toy Story all the time and how that really shaped her childhood. So after seeing it in the theater, she said, I called him up and I just really quickly blurted out like, hey, we need to write this song. We need to write this song. Writing this song felt like a musical departure and just coming home at the same time. Coming home." And that's something pretty cool about hearing Taylor say those words, because from a five-year-old little girl falling in love with Toy Story to writing a song for the character she grew up with and now finding her way all the way back to the top of the country countdown, I'd say that's about as full circle as it gets. Or maybe to infinity and beyond. So country music, welcome her home. Your brand new number one. Here's Taylor Swift, "I Knew It. I Knew You." Number one in country music.

I may drown in still water, but I'll never swim Kern River again. I grew up in an oil town, but my gusher never came in. And the river was a boundary where my darling and I used to swim.

Lake Shasta is where I will stay. There's the South San Joaquin, where the seeds of the Dust Bowl are found. And there's a place called Mount Whitney, from where the mighty Kern River comes down. Now it's not deep nor wide, but it's a mean piece of water, my friend.

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1: Hi everyone, skies are going to be clear this evening as temperatures settle in the mid-70s. Tomorrow for Monday, lots of sunshine. We're in store for a very hot week. The high on Monday is going to be 99, the heat index 107. On Tuesday, even hotter with a high of 100 degrees. These temperatures are running about 15 degrees above seasonal averages. Looks like Wednesday, sunny, hot, and a high of 99. And Thursday stays the same, sunny, 99. From the Arkansas Now Weather Center, I'm meteorologist Laura Huckabee.

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1: Hi everyone, skies are going to be clear this evening as temperatures settle in the mid-70s. Tomorrow for Monday, lots of sunshine. We're in store for a very hot week. The high on Monday is going to be 99, the heat index 107. On Tuesday, even hotter with a high of 100 degrees. These temperatures are running about 15 degrees above seasonal averages. It looks like Wednesday, sunny, hot, and a high of 99. And Thursday stays the same, sunny, 99. From the Arkansas Now Weather Center, I'm meteorologist Laura Huckabee.

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1: Hi everyone, skies are going to be clear this evening as temperatures settle in the mid-70s. Tomorrow for Monday, lots of sunshine. We're in store for a very hot week. The high on Monday is going to be 99, the heat index 107. On Tuesday, even hotter with a high of 100 degrees. These temperatures are running about 15 degrees above seasonal averages. Looks like Wednesday, sunny, hot, and a high of 99. And Thursday stays the same, sunny, 99. From the Arkansas Now Weather Center, I'm meteorologist Laura Huckabee.

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1: Hi everyone, skies are going to be clear this evening as temperatures settle in the mid-70s. Tomorrow for Monday, lots of sunshine. We're in store for a very hot week. The high on Monday is going to be 99, the heat index 107. On Tuesday, even hotter with a high of 100 degrees. These temperatures are running about 15 degrees above seasonal averages. It looks like Wednesday, sunny, hot, and a high of 99. And Thursday stays the same, sunny, 99. From the Arkansas Now Weather Center, I'm meteorologist Laura Huckabee.

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1: Hi everyone, skies are going to be clear this evening as temperatures settle in the mid-70s. Tomorrow for Monday, lots of sunshine. We're in store for a very hot week. The high on Monday is going to be 99, the heat index 107. On Tuesday, even hotter with a high of 100 degrees. These temperatures are running about 15 degrees above seasonal averages. Looks like Wednesday, sunny, hot, and a high of 99. And Thursday stays the same, sunny, 99. From the Arkansas Now Weather Center, I'm meteorologist Laura Huckabee.

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1: President Trump is headed back to Washington, D.C. after wrapping up a two-day visit to Ireland. Speaking to reporters before boarding Air Force One, Trump confirmed he'll remove U.S. tariffs on Irish whiskey.
2: Very unfair because others have the relief, and they didn't, so I thought I'd do it.
1: Fans at the Irish Open cheered the news earlier when he announced the move at an award ceremony for the event, which was played at his golf course in Doonbeg. The president sparked controversy on Saturday when he said in Dublin that he would love to see a united Ireland and thinks it's going to happen eventually. His visit also sparked weekend protests in Dublin and other cities. House Speaker Mike Johnson is calling President Trump's proposal to send $5,000 dividend checks to adults a creative idea. Johnson appeared on CNN's State of the Union after Trump said the money will be sent if Republicans keep the House and Senate following the midterm elections.
3: He launched it at the at our convention and got a lot of people excited. Of course, devil's in the details. We have to figure all that out.
1: Johnson added that the president would need Congress to act before the checks could go out. Trump says the payments would be possible because the government's taking in large amounts of money, but he hasn't provided a detailed funding plan. A 40-year-old woman in Pennsylvania has died from measles complications. It's the state's third measles-linked death this year. The Jefferson County, Pennsylvania coroner's office said in a Facebook post the woman died on Saturday. The coroner said no other information about the woman will be released and called her death an unfortunate reminder that measles can be a serious and potentially life-threatening disease. Actress Mariska Hargitay is set to host the 2026 Emmy Awards on Monday. This makes Hargitay the first woman to host that ceremony in 15 years, following Jane Lynch in 2011. The Law & Order SUV star and executive producer says she's excited to celebrate this extraordinary community of storytellers. The 78th Emmy Awards airs Monday night at 8 p.m. Eastern on NBC. I'm Tammy Trujillo. The Senate reconvenes Monday, and it remains to be seen if Senator Mitch McConnell will also be returning to Capitol Hill. Jim Forbes reports.
4: McConnell has been absent from the Senate since June when he was hospitalized following a fall and diagnosed with pneumonia. Fellow Kentucky Republican lawmaker James Comer told a reporter, quote, "I sure hope so," when asked recently whether McConnell would join his Senate colleagues after the Labor Day break. He admitted he hasn't spoken to the former Senate Majority Leader in a while, but said he was in regular contact with his staff. I'm Jim Forbes.
1: Amazon says it suspended operations with cargo carrier 21 Air after one of its Amazon-branded aircraft crashed while landing in Miami earlier this month, killing five people. Amazon spokesperson Kelly Nantel says the decision followed a review of circumstances surrounding the crash while the company assisted the NTSB's investigation. She said Amazon spent time supporting the investigation and evaluating the incident before deciding to pause operations with 21 Air, the operator of Flight 7598. Ford is recalling over 223,000 vehicles. That story from Jennifer Kuiper.
5: A National Highway Traffic Safety spokesperson says fuel tanks are not fully secured and are leaking. This recall impacts some 2023 to 2027 F-150 vehicles. Inspection and replacements will be taken care of by the dealer at no charge. I'm Jennifer Kuiper.
1: Practical Magic 2 topped the weekend box office, ending the six-week reign of Spider-Man Brand New Day. The sequel starring Sandra Bullock and Nicole Kidman opened with $30 million, landing on the low end of expectations. Still, it was enough to push Spider-Man Brand New Day into second place, while The Odyssey took third with another $8.8 million. Christopher Nolan's Greek epic has now earned nearly $1.7 billion worldwide, making it Universal's highest-grossing release ever. I'm Tammy Trujillo.
6: Hi, everyone. Skies are going to be clear this evening as temperatures settle in the mid-70s. Tomorrow for Monday, lots of sunshine. We're in store for a very hot week. The high on Monday is going to be 99, the heat index 107. On Tuesday, even hotter with a high of 100 degrees. These temperatures are running about 15 degrees above seasonal averages. Looks like Wednesday, sunny, hot, and a high of 99. And Thursday stays the same, sunny, 99. From the Arkansas Now Weather Center, I'm meteorologist Laura Huckabee.

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1: Hi everyone, skies are going to be clear this evening as temperatures settle in the mid-70s. Tomorrow for Monday, lots of sunshine. We're in store for a very hot week. The high on Monday is going to be 99, the heat index 107. On Tuesday, even hotter with a high of 100 degrees. These temperatures are running about 15 degrees above seasonal averages. Looks like Wednesday, sunny, hot, and a high of 99. And Thursday stays the same, sunny, 99. From the Arkansas Now Weather Center, I'm meteorologist Laura Huckabee.

0: His visit also sparked weekend protests in Dublin and other cities. House Speaker Mike Johnson is calling President Trump's proposal to send $5,000 dividend checks to adults a creative idea. Johnson appeared on CNN's State of the Union after Trump said the money will be sent if Republicans keep the House and Senate following the midterm elections.
1: He launched it at the at our convention and got a lot of people excited. Of course, devil's in the details. We have to figure all that out.
0: Johnson added that the president would need Congress to act before the checks could go out. Trump says the payments would be possible because the government's taking in large amounts of money, but he hasn't provided a detailed funding plan. A 40-year-old woman in Pennsylvania has died from measles complications. It's the state's third measles-linked death this year. The Jefferson County, Pennsylvania coroner's office said in a Facebook post the woman died on Saturday. The coroner said no other information about the woman will be released and called her death an unfortunate reminder that measles can be a serious and potentially life-threatening disease. Actress Mariska Hargitay is set to host the 2026 Emmy Awards on Monday. This makes Hargitay the first woman to host that ceremony in 15 years, following Jane Lynch in 2011. The Law & Order SUV star and executive producer says she's excited to celebrate this extraordinary community of storytellers. The 78th Emmy Awards airs Monday night at 8 p.m. Eastern on NBC. I'm Tammy Trujillo. The Senate reconvenes Monday, and it remains to be seen if Senator Mitch McConnell will also be returning to Capitol Hill. Jim Forbes reports.
2: McConnell has been absent from the Senate since June, when he was hospitalized following a fall and diagnosed with pneumonia. Fellow Kentucky Republican lawmaker James Comer told a reporter, quote, "I sure hope so," when asked recently whether McConnell would join his Senate colleagues after the Labor Day break. He admitted he hasn't spoken to the former Senate Majority Leader in a while, but said he was in regular contact with his staff. I'm Jim Forbes.
0: Amazon says it suspended operations with cargo carrier 21 Air after one of its Amazon-branded aircraft crashed while landing in Miami earlier this month, killing five people. Amazon spokesperson Kelly Nantel says the decision followed a review of circumstances surrounding the crash while the company assisted the NTSB's investigation. She said Amazon spent time supporting the investigation and evaluating the incident before deciding to pause operations with 21 Air, the operator of Flight 7598. Ford is recalling over 223,000 vehicles. That story from Jennifer Kuiper.
3: A National Highway Traffic Safety spokesperson says fuel tanks are not fully secured and are leaking. This recall impacts some 2023 to 2027 F-150 vehicles. Inspection and replacements will be taken care of by the dealer at no charge. I'm Jennifer Kuiper.
0: Practical Magic 2 topped the weekend box office, ending the six-week reign of Spider-Man Brand New Day. The sequel starring Sandra Bullock and Nicole Kidman opened with $30 million, landing on the low end of expectations. Still, it was enough to push Spider-Man Brand New Day into second place, while The Odyssey took third with another $8.8 million. Christopher Nolan's Greek epic has now earned nearly $1.7 billion worldwide, making it Universal's highest-grossing release ever. I'm Tammy Trujillo.
4: Hi, everyone. Skies are going to be clear this evening as temperatures settle in the mid-70s. Tomorrow for Monday, lots of sunshine. We're in store for a very hot week. The high on Monday is going to be 99, the heat index 107. On Tuesday, even hotter with a high of 100 degrees. These temperatures are running about 15 degrees above seasonal averages. Looks like Wednesday, sunny, hot, and a high of 99. And Thursday stays the same, sunny, 99. From the Arkansas Now Weather Center, I'm meteorologist Laura Huckabee.

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1: Hi everyone, skies are going to be clear this evening as temperatures settle in the mid-70s. Tomorrow for Monday, lots of sunshine. We're in store for a very hot week. The high on Monday is going to be 99, the heat index 107. On Tuesday, even hotter with a high of 100 degrees. These temperatures are running about 15 degrees above seasonal averages. It looks like Wednesday, sunny, hot, and a high of 99. And Thursday stays the same, sunny, 99. From the Arkansas Now Weather Center, I'm meteorologist Laura Huckabee.

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1: Hi everyone, skies are going to be clear this evening as temperatures settle in the mid-70s. Tomorrow for Monday, lots of sunshine. We're in store for a very hot week. The high on Monday is going to be 99, the heat index 107. On Tuesday, even hotter with a high of 100 degrees. These temperatures are running about 15 degrees above seasonal averages. It looks like Wednesday, sunny, hot, and a high of 90.

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1: President Trump is headed back to Washington, D.C. after wrapping up a two-day visit to Ireland. Speaking to reporters before boarding Air Force One, Trump confirmed he'll remove U.S. tariffs on Irish whiskey.
2: Very unfair because others have the relief, and they didn't, so I thought I'd do it.
1: Fans at the Irish Open cheered the news earlier when he announced the move at an award ceremony for the event, which was played at his golf course in Doonbeg. The president sparked controversy on Saturday when he said in Dublin that he would love to see a united Ireland and thinks it's going to happen eventually. His visit also sparked weekend protests in Dublin and other cities. House Speaker Mike Johnson is calling President Trump's proposal to send $5,000 dividend checks to adults a creative idea. Johnson appeared on CNN's State of the Union after Trump said the money will be sent if Republicans keep the House and Senate following the midterm elections.
3: He launched it at the at our convention and got a lot of people excited. Of course, devil's in the details. We have to figure all that out.
1: Johnson added that the president would need Congress to act before the checks could go out. Trump says the payments would be possible because the government's taking in large amounts of money, but he hasn't provided a detailed funding plan. A 40-year-old woman in Pennsylvania has died from measles complications. It's the state's third measles-linked death this year. The Jefferson County, Pennsylvania coroner's office said in a Facebook post the woman died on Saturday. The coroner said no other information about the woman will be released and called her death an unfortunate reminder that measles can be a serious and potentially life-threatening disease. Actress Mariska Hargitay is set to host the 2026 Emmy Awards on Monday. This makes Hargitay the first woman to host that ceremony in 15 years, following Jane Lynch in 2011. The Law & Order SUV star and executive producer says she's excited to celebrate this extraordinary community of storytellers. The 78th Emmy Awards airs Monday night at 8 p.m. Eastern on NBC. I'm Tammy Trujillo. The Senate reconvenes Monday, and it remains to be seen if Senator Mitch McConnell will also be returning to Capitol Hill. Jim Forbes reports.
4: McConnell has been absent from the Senate since June, when he was hospitalized following a fall and diagnosed with pneumonia. Fellow Kentucky Republican lawmaker James Comer told a reporter, quote, "I sure hope so," when asked recently whether McConnell would join his Senate colleagues after the Labor Day break. He admitted he hasn't spoken to the former Senate Majority Leader in a while, but said he was in regular contact with his staff. I'm Jim Forbes.
1: Amazon says it suspended operations with cargo carrier 21 Air after one of its Amazon-branded aircraft crashed while landing in Miami earlier this month, killing five people. Amazon spokesperson Kelly Nantel says the decision followed a review of circumstances surrounding the crash while the company assisted the NTSB's investigation. She said Amazon spent time supporting the investigation and evaluating the incident before deciding to pause operations with 21 Air, the operator of Flight 7598. Ford is recalling over 223,000 vehicles. That story from Jennifer Kuiper.
5: A National Highway Traffic Safety spokesperson says fuel tanks are not fully secured and are leaking. This recall impacts some 2023 to 2027 F-150 vehicles. Inspection and replacements will be taken care of by the dealer at no charge. I'm Jennifer Kuiper.
1: Practical Magic 2 topped the weekend box office, ending the six-week reign of Spider-Man Brand New Day. The sequel starring Sandra Bullock and Nicole Kidman opened with $30 million, landing on the low end of expectations. Still, it was enough to push Spider-Man Brand New Day into second place, while The Odyssey took third with another $8.8 million. Christopher Nolan's Greek epic has now earned nearly $1.7 billion worldwide, making it Universal's highest-grossing release ever. I'm Tammy Trujillo.
6: Hi, everyone. Skies are going to be clear this evening as temperatures settle in the mid-70s. Tomorrow for Monday, lots of sunshine. We're in store for a very hot week. The high on Monday is going to be 99, the heat index 107. On Tuesday, even hotter with a high of 100 degrees. These temperatures are running about 15 degrees above seasonal averages. It looks like Wednesday, sunny, hot, and a high of 99. And Thursday stays the same, sunny, 99. From the Arkansas Now Weather Center, I'm meteorologist Laura Huckabee.

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1: Hi, everyone. Skies are going to be clear this evening as temperatures settle in the mid-70s. Tomorrow for Monday, lots of sunshine. We're in store for a very hot week. The high on Monday is going to be 99, the heat index 107. On Tuesday, even hotter with a high of 100 degrees. These temperatures are running about 15 degrees above seasonal averages. It looks like Wednesday, sunny, hot, and a high of 99. And Thursday stays the same, sunny, 99. From the Arkansas Now Weather Center, I'm meteorologist Laura Huckabee.

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1: President Trump is headed back to Washington, D.C. after wrapping up a two-day visit to Ireland. Speaking to reporters before boarding Air Force One, Trump confirmed he'll remove U.S. tariffs on Irish whiskey.
2: Very unfair because others have the relief, and they didn't, so I thought I'd do it.
1: Fans at the Irish Open cheered the news earlier when he announced the move at an award ceremony for the event, which was played at his golf course in Doonbeg. The president sparked controversy on Saturday when he said in Dublin that he would love to see a united Ireland and thinks it's going to happen eventually. His visit also sparked weekend protests in Dublin and other cities. House Speaker Mike Johnson is calling President Trump's proposal to send $5,000 dividend checks to adults a creative idea. Johnson appeared on CNN's State of the Union after Trump said the money will be sent if Republicans keep the House and Senate following the midterm elections.
3: He launched it at the at our convention and got a lot of people excited. Of course, devil's in the details. We have to figure all that out.
1: Johnson added that the president would need Congress to act before the checks could go out. Trump says the payments would be possible because the government's taking in large amounts of money, but he hasn't provided a detailed funding plan. A 40-year-old woman in Pennsylvania has died from measles complications. It's the state's third measles-linked death this year. The Jefferson County, Pennsylvania coroner's office said in a Facebook post the woman died on Saturday. The coroner said no other information about the woman will be released and called her death an unfortunate reminder that measles can be a serious and potentially life-threatening disease. Actress Mariska Hargitay is set to host the 2026 Emmy Awards on Monday. This makes Hargitay the first woman to host that ceremony in 15 years, following Jane Lynch in 2011. The Law & Order SVU star and executive producer says she's excited to celebrate this extraordinary community of storytellers. The 78th Emmy Awards airs Monday night at 8 p.m. Eastern on NBC. I'm Tammy Trujillo. The Senate reconvenes Monday, and it remains to be seen if Senator Mitch McConnell will also be returning to Capitol Hill. Jim Forbes reports.
4: McConnell has been absent from the Senate since June, when he was hospitalized following a fall and diagnosed with pneumonia. Fellow Kentucky Republican lawmaker James Comer told a reporter, quote, "I sure hope so," when asked recently whether McConnell would join his Senate colleagues after the Labor Day break. He admitted he hasn't spoken to the former Senate Majority Leader in a while, but said he was in regular contact with his staff. I'm Jim Forbes.
1: Amazon says it suspended operations with cargo carrier 21 Air after one of its Amazon-branded aircraft crashed while landing in Miami earlier this month, killing five people. Amazon spokesperson Kelly Nantel says the decision followed a review of circumstances surrounding the crash while the company assisted the NTSB's investigation. She said Amazon spent time supporting the investigation and evaluating the incident before deciding to pause operations with 21 Air, the operator of Flight 7598. Ford is recalling over 223,000 vehicles. That story from Jennifer Kuiper.
5: A National Highway Traffic Safety spokesperson says fuel tanks are not fully secured and are leaking. This recall impacts some 2023 to 2027 F-150 vehicles. Inspection and replacements will be taken care of by the dealer at no charge. I'm Jennifer Kuiper.
1: Practical Magic 2 topped the weekend box office, ending the six-week reign of Spider-Man Brand New Day. The sequel starring Sandra Bullock and Nicole Kidman opened with $30 million, landing on the low end of expectations. Still, it was enough to push Spider-Man Brand New Day into second place, while The Odyssey took third with another $8.8 million. Christopher Nolan's Greek epic has now earned nearly $1.7 billion worldwide, making it Universal's highest-grossing release ever. I'm Tammy Trujillo.
6: Hi, everyone. Skies are going to be clear this evening as temperatures settle in the mid-70s. Tomorrow for Monday, lots of sunshine. We're in store for a very hot week. The high on Monday is going to be 99, the heat index 107. On Tuesday, even hotter with a high of 100 degrees. These temperatures are running about 15 degrees above seasonal averages. It looks like Wednesday, sunny, hot, and a high of 99. And Thursday stays the same, sunny, 99. From the Arkansas Now Weather Center, I'm meteorologist Laura Huckabee.

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1: Hi everyone, skies are going to be clear this evening as temperatures settle in the mid-70s. Tomorrow for Monday, lots of sunshine. We're in store for a very hot week. The high on Monday is going to be 99, the heat index 107. On Tuesday, even hotter with a high of 100 degrees. These temperatures are running about 15 degrees above seasonal averages. It looks like Wednesday, sunny, hot, and a high of 99. And Thursday stays the same, sunny, 99. From the Arkansas Now Weather Center, I'm meteorologist Laura Huckabee.

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1: Hi, everyone. Skies are going to be clear this evening as temperatures settle in the mid-70s. Tomorrow for Monday, lots of sunshine. We're in store for a very hot week. The high on Monday is going to be 99, the heat index 107. On Tuesday, even hotter with a high of 100 degrees. These temperatures are running about 15 degrees above seasonal averages. Looks like Wednesday, sunny, hot, and a high of 99. And Thursday stays the same, sunny, 99. From the Arkansas Now Weather Center, I'm meteorologist Laura Huckabee.

everyone. Skies are going to be clear this evening as temperatures settle in the mid-70s. Tomorrow for Monday, lots of sunshine. We're in store for a very hot week. The high on Monday is going to be 99, the heat index 107. On Tuesday, even hotter with a high of 100 degrees. These temperatures are running about 15 degrees above seasonal averages. Looks like Wednesday, sunny, hot, and a high of 99. And Thursday stays the same. Sunny, 99.

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1: President Trump is headed back to Washington, D.C. after wrapping up a two-day visit to Ireland. Speaking to reporters before boarding Air Force One, Trump confirmed he'll remove U.S. tariffs on Irish whiskey.
2: Very unfair because others have the relief, and they didn't, so I thought I'd do it.
1: Fans at the Irish Open cheered the news earlier when he announced the move at an award ceremony for the event, which was played at his golf course in Doonbeg. The president sparked controversy on Saturday when he said in Dublin that he would love to see a united Ireland and thinks it's going to happen eventually. His visit also sparked weekend protests in Dublin and other cities. House Speaker Mike Johnson is calling President Trump's proposal to send $5,000 dividend checks to adults a creative idea. Johnson appeared on CNN's State of the Union after Trump said the money will be sent if Republicans keep the House and Senate following the midterm elections.
3: He launched it at our convention and got a lot of people excited. Of course, devil's in the details. We have to figure all that out.
1: Johnson added that the president would need Congress to act before the checks could go out. Trump says the payments would be possible because the government's taking in large amounts of money, but he hasn't provided a detailed funding plan. A 40-year-old woman in Pennsylvania has died from measles complications. It's the state's third measles-linked death this year. The Jefferson County, Pennsylvania coroner's office said in a Facebook post the woman died on Saturday. The coroner said no other information about the woman will be released and called her death an unfortunate reminder that measles can be a serious and potentially life-threatening disease. Actress Mariska Hargitay is set to host the 2026 Emmy Awards on Monday. This makes Hargitay the first woman to host that ceremony in 15 years, following Jane Lynch in 2011. The Law & Order SUV star and executive producer says she's excited to celebrate this extraordinary community of storytellers. The 78th Emmy Awards airs Monday night at 8 p.m. Eastern on NBC. I'm Tammy Trujillo. The Senate reconvenes Monday, and it remains to be seen if Senator Mitch McConnell will also be returning to Capitol Hill. Jim Forbes reports.
4: McConnell has been absent from the Senate since June when he was hospitalized following a fall and diagnosed with pneumonia. Fellow Kentucky Republican lawmaker James Comer told a reporter, quote, "I sure hope so," when asked recently whether McConnell would join his Senate colleagues after the Labor Day break. He admitted he hasn't spoken to the former Senate Majority Leader in a while, but said he was in regular contact with his staff. I'm Jim Forbes.
1: Amazon says it suspended operations with cargo carrier 21 Air after one of its Amazon-branded aircraft crashed while landing in Miami earlier this month, killing five people. Amazon spokesperson Kelly Nantel says the decision followed a review of circumstances surrounding the crash while the company assisted the NTSB's investigation. She said Amazon spent time supporting the investigation and evaluating the incident before deciding to pause operations with 21 Air, the operator of Flight 7598. Ford is recalling over 223,000 vehicles. That story from Jennifer Kuiper.
5: A National Highway Traffic Safety spokesperson says fuel tanks are not fully secured and are leaking. This recall impacts some 2023 to 2027 F-150 vehicles. Inspection and replacements will be taken care of by the dealer at no charge. I'm Jennifer Kuiper.
1: Practical Magic 2 topped the weekend box office, ending the six-week reign of Spider-Man Brand New Day. The sequel starring Sandra Bullock and Nicole Kidman opened with $30 million, landing on the low end of expectations. Still, it was enough to push Spider-Man Brand New Day into second place, while The Odyssey took third with another $8.8 million. Christopher Nolan's Greek epic has now earned nearly $1.7 billion worldwide, making it Universal's highest-grossing release ever. I'm Tammy Trujillo.

0: Here is this hour's headlines from the Arkansas Now Newsroom. The Arkansas Department of Health will eliminate 71 positions effective November 1st as part of a broader restructuring plan. 38 of the positions are currently filled, while 33 are vacant. Agency officials say the changes will help to realign the department's budget. State auditors told Arkansas lawmakers that an audit identified improper educational freedom account payments involving students who were also enrolled full-time in public schools during the 2024-25 school year. The Arkansas Department of Education is working to recover improperly distributed funds and has strengthened its controls for identifying duplicate enrollments and other potential problems. Arkansas State University celebrated the grand opening of the Wingate Hall of Art and Innovation on Friday. A $25 million gift from the Wingate Foundation funded the facility. The hall features cutting-edge technology to bring multiple disciplines together under one roof. From the Arkansas Now Newsroom, I'm Kelly Conley.
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4: It's 9 minutes after 5 o'clock. Good morning, everyone. It is a Monday. Today is September the 14th, 2026. A heat advisory is in effect for today again. In fact, it's already been posted for tomorrow as well. Mostly sunny, upper 90s today, heat index of 106. Clear tonight, 75 degrees. Sunny, 98 with a heat index of 107. For tomorrow, then sunny, upper 90s and 106 for Wednesday. You can expect the heat advisory to continue perhaps all the way through the rest of the week, because Thursday and Friday both sunny and upper 90s for a high temperature. 98 the high yesterday, 78 the overnight low, and 78's the temperature now.

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2: It is now 23 minutes after 5 a.m. on Monday, September 14th, 2026. A heat advisory is in effect for today and tomorrow at least, likely to be extended all the way through the week. The forecast much the same for every day this week, mostly sunny, upper 90s. The heat index right around 105. Tonight should be mostly clear and 78 degrees. Next chance for rain in the forecast is next Sunday. 98 the high yesterday, 78 the overnight low. It's 78 degrees now.

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0: August. Now let's take a look at the markets and how they closed last week. September corn at 510 and a quarter, down 3 3/4. We December corn at 530 and a quarter, down 3.5. September soybeans at 1280 and a quarter, down 35 3/4. With November soybeans at 1296.5, down 35 3/4. September wheat at 707, down 16 1/4. December wheat at 725 1/4, down 16. December cotton at 8606, down 216. March cotton at 8856, down 210. September rice at 1560, down 3 cents. With November rice at 1602.5, down 4.5. Moving on to livestock now. October live cattle at 219.67.5, up 185. December live cattle at 220.22.5, up 262.5. September feeder cattle at 337.82.5, up 525. October feeder cattle at 332.50, up 495. October lane hogs at 81.52.5, down 162.5. With December hogs at 72.70, down 165. Now a look at our regional weather forecast. Light chances of showers for this afternoon. Sunny and hot. Heat advisories over much of the area with highs in the upper 90s to triple digits. Heat index values well into the triple digits. Looking ahead for the week, much of the same. Expect highs to be in the upper 90s to low 100s with overnight lows staying in the mid to upper 70s. A slight cool down into the low to mid 90s expected by the weekend. That's your EAB Morning Farm Report, and I'm Scotty Woodson. Have a great day.
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6: Good morning, everyone. 11 minutes until 6 a.m. We do have world and national news, local and regional news, a detailed look at the weather, the markets, and more starting at 6 o'clock this morning. It is hot and it is going to be dry as the drought conditions will continue throughout the week. This week, a heat advisory has already been posted for today and tomorrow and will likely be extended through the rest of the week. The forecast much the same, sunny, upper 90s with a heat index from 105 to 110 all week long this week. Clear tonight, 75 degrees. 98 was the high yesterday, 78 was the overnight low, and 78's the temperature now.

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1: Lawmakers are reconvening on Capitol Hill this morning, 3 months after Kentucky Senator Mitch McConnell was hospitalized after reportedly falling at his Washington, D.C. residence. He hasn't been seen in public since, with representatives from his office saying that he spent time at a physical rehab center before being discharged on August 6. No one from the senator's office has shared any information since early August. House Speaker Mike Johnson is calling President Trump's proposal to send $5,000 dividend checks for adults a creative idea. Johnson appeared on CNN's State of the Union after Trump said the money will be sent out if Republicans keep the House and Senate after the midterm elections.
2: He launched it at the our convention and got a lot of people excited. Of course, devil's in the details. We have to figure all that out.
1: The president has not explained how the plan would be funded. Commerce Secretary Howard Lutnick has stated that the checks would not come from tax money, telling NBC News that they can earn the money that Donald Trump wants to pay out. President Trump says the U.S. should have the world's lowest interest rates. Trump made the comment to reporters in Ireland on Sunday as the Federal Reserve is due to announce its decision on interest rates in the week ahead. New data from the Commerce Department index out Friday showed annual inflation still well above the central bank's 2% target. And a week remains for people to weigh in on their opinions on President Trump's plans to remove longstanding federal protections for over 44 million acres of national forest land. More from Tammy Trujillo.
3: The public comment period for the repeal of the 2001 Roadless Area Conservation Rule ends next Monday, September 21st. The U.S. Forest Service announced last month it will rescind the roadless rule in its entirety.
1: Before the opening bell, stock futures are falling. I'm Michael Kastner.
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1: Former Anthropic researcher Jacob Coxon says AI's ability could become quite scary within 6 months to a year. Coxon made the comment on NBC's Meet the Press on Sunday.
5: That helps to just think of building AI as sort of inviting an alien mind onto the planet. Mm-hmm. You're building a human level or superhuman level mind without understanding what it wants or thinks or the way it thinks.
1: He also called on Congress to allow artificial intelligence companies to regulate themselves until a regulatory body is established. This comes after Coxon announced last week that he would resign from Anthropic, posting on X that people building AI earnestly believe it could kill us all by the end of the decade. President Trump says he's not going to get involved in the case of Lindsey Clancy, a Massachusetts woman who killed her three young children. Clancy was charged in the 2023 deaths, but her trial ended in a mistrial after the jury couldn't agree on a verdict. The defense argues Clancy suffered from postpartum psychosis, a severe condition that can cause a mental break from reality. A new report points to feelings of fatigue affecting many Americans, some more than others. More from Scott Carr.
6: A CDC National Center for Health Statistics report says about 71% of adults in the U.S. say they experienced fatigue on several days over the past 3 months. The researchers point out fatigue is not ordinary sleepiness. It's physical or mental exhaustion that doesn't improve with added sleep or rest.
1: The Emmy Awards are set for tonight. More from Jennifer Pulsoni.
7: Heading into the big event, the final season of HBO Max Hacks leads the comedy field with 24 nominations. That's a record for a comedy series, besting the previous record of 23 held by The Bear in 2024 and The Studio last year. Also in comedy, Rob Reiner receiving a posthumous nomination for guest actor for his role in season 4 of The Bear.
1: I'm Michael Kastner.
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9: 77 degrees is the current temperature. It is time now for our first look at local and regional news on this Monday morning. It is the 14th day of September. The Cross County Quorum Court could decide on an ambulance service to serve the county during their regular monthly meeting tonight. The Cross County Quorum Court will hold its regular monthly meeting at the Cross County Courthouse. The meeting starts at 6. Among the items on the agenda is a discussion of the county ambulance contract and a potential approval of that contract. The Quorum Court established an ambulance board to work on the contract, and that board has been active for several months. The ambulance board, during its meeting on September 1st, considered proposals from several ambulance companies and voted to recommend Patford EMS as the county's sole provider. The ambulance board included two members of the Cross County Quorum Court, Scott May and Kyle Wilson. Other members of the board included Wynn Mayor Jennifer Hobbs, Cross Ridge Community Hospital Administrator Garrett Morgan, Wynn Fire Chief Corey Ward, and the other representatives from throughout the county. The matter will now go before the full Quorum Court tonight. During their meeting tonight, justices will also discuss an appointment for two board members to the Cross County Rural Water Association, the Wynn School Board, and the Cross County School Board will both meet next Monday, September the 21st. Commodity prices may come in a little higher than expected. That is according to agricultural economist Nick Paulson. He comments about that.
10: On the revenue side, we're seeing pricing opportunities now for the 2026 crop and looking ahead to 2027 that are higher than what we were looking at in our May release, and higher than what we've seen since the 2023 crop year. Looking at close to a $5 price for 2026 crop and a $5 price on corn for 2027. Beans, at or above $12 per bushel for both 26 and 27. Again, considerably higher than what we've had in the last three crop years.
9: Paulson says all is not good news. He comments about that.
10: Higher production costs in 2027, a continued increase in those, with the big changes on the increase in cost being in the fertilizer and fuel categories, just based on the higher prices we've seen for those, which are attributed mainly to impacts of the Iran conflict that started at the end of February.
9: A downside of the commodity prices last year led to a major decrease in the number of acres planted in rice this year. It's estimated Arkansas has about 901,000 acres of rice planted this year. That is the first time since the late 1970s that Arkansas has not had 1 million acres of rice planted. The state continues to lead the nation in rice acreage, and Cross County is in the top five of Arkansas counties in rice acreage, along with Arkansas, Craighead, Jackson, and Poinsett counties. Cross County Farmers Market will hold a vendors meeting Thursday, October 1st, to begin planning for next year's market. Meeting will begin at 5:30 p.m. in the conference room of the Cross County Courthouse. The Cross County Farmers Market is held each Saturday morning throughout the summer at the Cross County Courthouse. This year's market included several new events, including a Farmers Market After Dark event and the Market on the Move at the Wynn Sports Complex and the Downtown Splash Pad. There have been discussions about continuing the After Dark event past for the farmers market season. Davon Dampier threw for two touchdowns and ran for two more as the 20th-ranked Utah Utes defeated Arkansas in their home opener Saturday in Salt Lake City. The final score is 43-10. Utah is now 2-0 on the season, while Arkansas fell to 1-1. The challenge is even bigger for Arkansas this weekend as they open SEC play in Fayetteville against Georgia. Kickoff for that game is set for 11 Saturday morning. Arkansas has lost 11 straight SEC games dating back to October 26, 2024. Hogs were 0-8 in SEC play last season. The Arkansas State Red Wolves won their first game of the season Saturday, drilling West Georgia in the Red Wolves home opener. That final was 52-7 Saturday. The game featured two defensive scores, a Noel Flores scooping score for 68 yards and a 5 Hamilton 91-yard interception return. Red Wolves are 1-1 on the season. Arkansas State plays in Fort Worth, Texas, Saturday against the TCU Horned Frogs. Horned Frogs are also 1-1, having lost to North Carolina 15-10 in Dublin, Ireland, and then beating Grambling at home last week 63-7. Kickoff for the game is 7 p.m. on Saturday. It's 12 minutes after 6 a.m.
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9: It's 12 minutes now after 6 a.m. It's time now for our morning weather report. A dangerous heat will persist and to at least the middle of this week with little rainfall. Heat advisory is in effect area-wide for today and for tomorrow. You can expect heat index values between 105 and 110 degrees. Temperatures are forecast to moderate slightly by early next week, returning closer to seasonal normals with highs near 90, but that's next week. The upper-level ridge is currently centered over East Texas into the northern Gulf with northwest flow aloft over the Mid-South. While heights will begin to build over the Mid-South today, the Weather Service says we're likely to see another bout of convection. But that'll be mainly across the middle part of the Mid-South, north Mississippi, and possibly even east central Arkansas. Any storms that develop should be short-lived with brief heavy downpours and gusty winds. That activity will likely linger into the early evening hours this evening, but is expected to dissipate fairly quickly after sunset, given the lack of forcing aloft. The ridge will continue to build through midweek, with the ridge anchoring over the Mid-South. Light-scale subsistence will warm mid-level temperatures and help squash precipitation chances Tuesday in the late week period. Temperatures will float with record values at throughout the Mid-South, could see 100 degrees several days this week. In addition, the moist air mass will support heat index at or above 105. Heat advisory is already in effect area-wide through tomorrow, and the Weather Service, that will likely need to be extended until at least Wednesday for the Mid-South, but drier air vecting into the region from the southeast is resulting in enough uncertainty to preclude the extension at this time. Regardless, Weather Service says it's going to remain quite hot through the remainder of the work week. One model has backed off a weekend cooling trend a bit, with forecast temperatures well above normal, highs in the mid to upper 80s through Sunday. Ensemble guidance remains uncertain regarding the evolution of the pattern at this time frame. Most indicate a weak trough developing over the lower Mississippi Valley by Sunday and into early next week. That'll result in a lot of uncertainty in the temperatures for the early part of next week. But mid-90s is still expected. The Weather Service says we're still a few days out from having a good handle on the potential pattern shift, but they say they're going to be dealing with the heat, or we're going to be dealing for the heat at least for the rest of this week and possibly on into next week. In fact, heat advisory is in effect again until 7 o'clock on Tuesday. Mostly sunny, upper 90s today, heat index of 106. Clear tonight and 75. And then for the rest of the week, sunny with high actual temperatures in the mid to upper 90s and heat index values from 105 to 110. Throughout the week, the next mention of rain in the forecast is just a 20% chance. And that is on Sunday. Yesterday's high was 98. The overnight low was 77. And right now the temperature is 77 degrees. At 16 minutes after 6 a.m., this has been our morning weather report for Monday, September 14, 2026. The markets and more news coming up.
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13: Good morning, I'm Scotty Woodson from the EAB Ag Network with your EAB Early Morning Market Update. Let's recap the markets and how they closed last week. September corn at 510 and a quarter, down 3 3/4. We need December corn at 530 and a quarter, down 3.5. September soybeans at 1280 and a quarter, down 35 3/4. We November soybeans at 1296 and a half, down 35 3/4. September wheat at 707, down 16 1/4. December wheat at 725 and a quarter, down 16. December cotton at 8606, down 216. March cotton at 8856, down 210. September rice at 1560, down 3 cents, with November rice at 1602 and a half, down 4.5. Moving on to livestock now, October live cattle at 219.67 and a half, up 185. December live cattle at 220.22 and a half, up 262 and a half. September feeder cattle at 337.82 and a half, up 525. October feeder cattle at 332.50, up 495. October lane hogs at 81.52 and a half, down 162 and a half, with December hogs at 72.70, down 165. That's your EAB Early Morning Market Update, and I'm Scotty Woods. Have a great day.
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9: It is 20 minutes after 6 a.m. now. Let's check some more local and regional news. A rebuild of Wynn High School has reached an important milestone. The school district says the topping out ceremony, which celebrates the placement of the final metal beam, will be tomorrow. Ceremony will start at 6 p.m. The beam is currently available for the community to sign before it is put into place. Beam is located in the back corner of the new high school parking lot. The district says tents will be set up for the ceremony and water will be provided due to the heat. Community is invited to sign the beam and then attend a ceremony to celebrate the placement of the final beam for the project. The high school rebuild is expected to be complete by June of next year, with students attending classes there at the start of the 2027-2028 school year. Cross County Conservation District is offering a cost share program for beginning farmers using money from the annual water use registration. The program will assist with 50% of the cost to cost of the purchase of polypipe, reliefs, and our flow meters, not to exceed $500 per operating entity. The cost share is on a first-come, first-served basis and requires board approval. It is limited to one cost share per operating entity and the availability of funds. Those interested in the program are asked to contact Kimberly Cooper, 870-238-3285, extension 3, or visit the Cross County Conservation District office during normal business hours. The Cross County Farm Bureau will host its annual Meet the Candidates event Thursday, October the 8th. That will be at the Bill Thomas Tech Center. Doors will open at 6 p.m. with the event starting at 6:45 p.m. Meet the Candidates allows the community to hear from those running for office ahead of the November general election. For information on that, you can contact the Cross County Farm Bureau office at 870-238-7953. Also, the Cross County Republican Committee will hold a countywide mayoral question and answer forum. That's coming up Thursday, September 24th at the Bill Thomas Tech Center. Doors open for that at 5:30 with the forum beginning at 6 p.m. The next home game for the Wynn Yellow Jackets will be their homecoming game against Greene County Tech, and that's coming up on Friday, October the 2nd. The Cross County Chambers Paint the Town Blue and Gold will be held on Thursday, October the 1st.
17: Last year, we made the change that we started to judge Paint the Town on a Thursday. And the reason why we made that change instead of on the actual day of homecoming is because we noticed a lot of businesses would want to participate in the homecoming festivities at the school, but they also wanted to be there when we judged and announced the winners. And so for a lot of the businesses that we would go to present them their award to show they won, they wouldn't be there because they would be at the school. And so last year we decided to move it to a Thursday. We didn't receive any pushback that I'm aware of, so we're doing that again this year. And so judging will take place at 10 a.m. on October 1st for the Jackets. Winners will be announced at 2 p.m.
9: Lexi Gar of the Cross County Chamber of Commerce, the 2026 Wynn Homecoming Court, will consist of senior maids Reese Autry, Carmen Collins, Katie Cowan, Presley DeVazier, Blair Huddleston, junior maids Audrey Carter, Rose Jackson, and Braxley Vaught, and sophomore maids Angelie Hobbs, Stella Holbrook, and Shania Tucker. Queen will be named during the homecoming festivities on Friday, October 2nd. Dress-up theme days for homecoming will be Space Jam, wear a jersey or class colors on Wednesday, September 30th. Area 51, dress as a famous alien or astronaut Thursday, October 1st. And Blue and Gold, Friday, October 2nd. The Jackets are off this week. They'll open conference play at Brooklyn next week. The Wynn 7th grade and senior high JV teams will host Batesville tonight, while the junior Jackets and 8th grade team will be hosting Nettleton on Thursday. The Cross County senior team will return to action after a week off this Friday. They'll be at home against Star City, with the junior T-Birds hosting Earl this week. Also this week, today, Jonesville is at Wynn for junior and senior varsity volleyball action. The Wynn golf team will take on Melbourne and Sylvan Hills at the Ridges at Village Creek today. And the Wynn tennis team will travel to West Memphis for action there today. Then tomorrow, the Wynn volleyball team will be at Batesville Southside, with all teams playing that. That is the conference opener for the Wynn volleyball team. Thursday, Wynn will be at Harding Academy for volleyball action. The Wynn golf team will take on Highland at Cherokee North at Highland. The Wynn tennis team will take on Pocahontas and Westside at Allen Park in Jonesboro on Thursday. Then on Friday, the Wynn volleyball team, on Saturday, the Wynn volleyball team will be in a Brooklyn tournament Saturday. Cross County's 5th and 6th grade football team will play at Blytheville on Saturday, while the Wynn Stingers will play next Tuesday at Paragould on September the 22nd. 26 minutes after 6 a.m.
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9: And it is now 26 minutes after 6 a.m. Let's take a look at some community announcements now. Cherry Fest Committee's bingo night for September is coming up tomorrow. It'll be at the Los Tres Humanas Restaurant in Cherry Valley beginning at 6:30. And open house for the UAE ACC Adult Education Program is Thursday. That'll be held at the Workforce Center on the UAE ACC campus in Forest City, 11 a.m. to 1 p.m. Colt Pioneer Days is coming up Saturday. That'll be from 9 a.m. to 3 p.m. at the William Stone House in Colt. And Connected Families 2026 Night of Hope Gala is coming up Saturday. That'll be at the Bridge Church. It highlights the need for foster families and the support available for children impacted by foster care. 27 minutes after 6 o'clock.
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20: Here is this hour's headlines from the Arkansas Now newsroom. On Friday, an Independence County judge set bond at $1 million each for a couple arrested after a 12-year-old South Carolina girl was found in the county. Authorities located the girl on Thursday after South Carolina investigators alerted local law enforcement that she could be in the area. Brandon and Sierra Britton remain in custody as the investigation continues, with local authorities working with the FBI toward a federal indictment. Some Arkansas counties have lifted burn bans following weekend rainfall. Fire officials say the entire state remains at a high risk for wildfire danger. A Searcy resident is set to appear as a contestant on Wheel of Fortune this week. Anthony Shockley will appear on the program this Wednesday, September 16th. From the Arkansas Now newsroom, I'm Kelly Conley.
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9: All right, it is 6:30, and guess what?
24: What?
9: We're under a heat advisory.
24: I thought this week was going to be better, but I guess not.
9: Now they're saying it's all this week, maybe in the next week.
24: Good grief, y'all.
9: Yeah.
24: I mean, I can't come out of the house without my shoes looking like I just walked through the dust bowl.
9: Yeah.
24: Everything's dusty.
9: Yep. Yeah.
24: Well, what does Gloria Gaynor say? I will survive.
9: Yeah. I can't remember the last time we've had any significant rain. You know, it was supposed to rain 70% Friday. What, did we get a brief shower?
24: And I hear about that out in the public, too.
9: Yeah.
24: They're like, you said it's going to rain 70%. Yeah. And I'm like, I didn't say it. The National Weather Service said
9: it. That's right. That's right.
24: I didn't say it.
9: We're certainly not smart enough to predict the weather.
24: I'm not going to try. No.
9: All right, let's do this.
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9: Well, I tell you what, why don't we record this,
24: mm-hmm.
9: and we'll just do the same thing all week.
24: I think that's what we should do, really, because we're under a heat advisory in effect until from 11 this morning until 7 Tuesday. That's 7 o'clock at night Tuesday. Mm-hmm. Mostly sunny today, highs in the upper 90s, northeast winds around 5, heat index factor up to 106. Tonight, mostly clear, lows in the mid-70s, southeast winds around 5. Tuesday, sunny, heat index values up to 107. Tuesday night, mostly clear, lows in the mid-70s. Wednesday, sunny, highs in the upper 90s, south winds around 5, heat index values up to 106. Wednesday night, mostly clear, lows in the mid-70s, and Thursday, sunny, with highs in the upper 90s.
9: All right, yesterday's high was 98, the overnight low 77, and the current temperature is 77 degrees. West winds at 5 miles per hour. The humidity is 91%, and the barometric pressure is 30.05 at 24 minutes. Until 7 o'clock.
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0: is Troy Gentry Memorial, or that's Gentry, Montgomery Gentry, and public memorial service was held for Troy Gentry, the Grand Ole Opry in Nashville in the state 2017. He was killed in a helicopter crash in Medford, New Jersey, September 8th of 2017.
1: You know, I hope y'all don't think that I get up every morning after all the ball games frustrated and disgusted, but it would be true. I have no further use in any form or fashion for the Texas coach.
0: Really? What do you do?
1: I just don't. I mean, I think that if you criticize, let's say, I'm just going to pick on something. Let's say if you criticize the highway department, if you criticize the people that dump your trash, if you don't dump the trash and if you don't work for the highway department, you don't know what they go through. You don't know what it's all about. You have no idea what it takes for them to do their job.
0: What did he do? I didn't.
1: He actually totally just shuffed off the ending of the game interview.
0: Oh, okay.
1: I mean, he was rude. And of course, they'd had technical difficulties at halftime, and so he finally just said, "Look, I can't stay any longer. I got to go." Mm-hmm. So then, when the game was over, the girl ran to him to try to get some sort of quote or something, and he just blew her off. He said something like, "Go Texas," and ran away. And she made an eye roll, a huge eye roll, and you could tell she was thoroughly disgusted and aggravated. Yeah. If you don't stand on the sidelines as hot as they've been all day long and go what they've gone through, you have no idea what it takes to be a sideline reporter. And so by him just, and of course they're saying both sides, they're saying, well, he needed to get with his team and celebrate, yada, yada, yada. Well, I'm telling you, sir, I won't watch any more Texas games because of the fact that you just chefed off that reporter because you don't do her job. She's been standing there watching the whole game. Yeah, you won. And, you know, that you beat Ohio State, so now they won't be touted as number one the rest of the year. I get that. And now Arch Manning's going to be everyone's just grandson until he does something again. And so it's just, you know, I mean, he's staying at college football because he doesn't want to lose the money to go to pro.
0: Mm-hmm.
1: So what does that even say? I mean, I don't know. I mean, I just don't appreciate when someone's trying to, it'd be like, you know, you trying to do your news story and they just turn around and walk from you.
0: I've had that.
1: I wouldn't try to interview him again. That'd be their last time.
0: So Ohio State got beat. They didn't use that secret Big Ten clock. They used through the Michigan.
1: Yeah, Texas beat them. I mean, it was really a just amazing victory because Texas played terrible the rest of the day pretty well.
0: Yeah, well, I figured they'd use that, you know, Big Ten clock that adds seconds.
1: Yeah, exactly. Exactly. And then the Ohio State coach is in trouble because he used some really, really bad cuss words towards the Texas coach. So
0: really?
1: I think they're going to try to fine him. When the game was over, he was pretty well frustrated.
0: So apparently Sarkisian didn't shake his hand or something.
1: I don't know much about that. But the fact is like, I know that there's probably always some sort of, you know, like it was last night with the New York Giants. I mean, they were just ready to kill Dallas. Of course, they did wind up winning, but you could tell that there's bad blood.
0: The Giants beat Dallas.
1: Yeah, so I just think that, I mean, this is sports these days, and I get it, but once again, I'm looking at the perspective of being a sideline reporter and standing there for 4 hours just to get the end of the game interview, and you just, you know, run away from me. So.
0: Yeah.
1: And she didn't manage to hide her emotion. She rolled her eyes and kind of put her microphone down. So.
0: Yeah.
1: But I'm just telling you, I just kind of like not. Just take a few minutes. I know you won. I know you're very surprised you won. You could tell they were flabbergasted they actually won. So, I mean, just you know, stand there for 2 seconds and say, this is so-so, and just and then go off. So, I don't know.
0: Yeah.
1: It's just frustrating.
0: It's usually a part of the TV contract.
1: That's true. I hadn't thought about that.
0: Yeah.
1: I know, I was frustrated. They had technical difficulties, and finally at noon, he just said, you know, I can't keep staying here. And he did say he was sorry for that. Yeah. The reporter said, well, we should be telling you we're sorry. And that's understandable, but I don't think they were having technical difficulties when the game was over.
0: Yeah.
1: So, but that just shows their surprise, and like I said, they were just could not believe they won.
0: Yeah.
1: So that says a lot, too, right there. So I don't know.
0: You see a lot of in-game interviews now. Have you noticed that where they'll be talking to a manager or a coach all the game? To me, that's really not fair to the coach.
1: I agree. And then, of course, Arch, he did take a few seconds to talk to her.
0: Yes.
1: But, I mean, yeah, they just, I don't know. I don't understand that. But if you've experienced it, you know exactly what I'm talking about.
0: Yeah. Well, such as it is, people are the way they are.
1: Yeah, that's for sure, and you can't change them.
0: Yeah, yeah. Yeah. So what else is going on?
1: Nothing. What about you?
0: Just this, that, and the other.
1: I heard you gave the devotion at the rodeo.
0: Yeah, that's what I did.
1: Mm-hmm. Yeah, and I bet it was a long, hot rodeo, too.
0: It was hot.
1: Mm-hmm.
0: Not as long as some of the others, but it was hot.
1: Mm-hmm. A lot of people said it was super, super hot.
0: Yeah, yeah. Yeah, and, you know, it was hot where we were at, you know, upstairs, but it was so hot downstairs that some of the workers would come up there to cool off.
1: Mm-hmm. I hope they all stayed, and no one got hurt, I hope. That's the main thing.
0: There was one accident where a horse did trip, and the rider fell off, and you know, the horse kind of rolled over, but not her.
1: Uh-huh.
0: Rolled over the other way.
1: Wow.
0: Everybody went running, but she was okay. She got up. The rider got up real quick, and the horse got up real quick. Of course, that rider, you know, they love their animals.
1: Of course.
0: And that's the first thing before she acknowledged whether or not she was fine or anything, mm-hmm. she was over at that horse.
1: Yeah, you're going to see that every single time.
0: Yeah, you will.
1: Yeah.
0: Petting that little horse and saying something to it.
1: Yeah,
0: know.
1: And someone told me the other day that they were riding a new horse they'd give him $45,000 for.
0: Uh-huh.
1: $45,000? Well, yeah, okay then. You don't realize, too, how much money people put into their animals.
0: Yeah.
1: You definitely don't want them hurt.
0: Yeah. $45,000.
1: Mm-hmm.
0: Wow.
1: Mm-hmm. Yeah. It's just like with any other sport. If you can afford to put the big money in it, uh-huh. you're probably going to do better.
0: Yeah, that's true.
1: So.
0: That's true.
1: As you said, that's just the way it is.
0: Yeah. I couldn't afford to do that. I couldn't afford to play baseball. Anymore.
1: You couldn't afford one of them $500 bats.
0: Gosh,
1: I sure
0: no.
1: couldn't.
0: Mm-mm. No.
1: Me either.
0: No.
1: No, but I mean, it's just the way these days there's just so many more advanced ways to do things that you got to pay for it, evidently.
0: Yeah. Guess they think money grows on trees.
1: Mm-hmm.
0: All right, you ready for this?
1: Let's do it.
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1: This is a big day at Wynn Primary. 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

0: 11 minutes until 7 o'clock, and that was Rascal Flatts, and I like the sound of that.
1: A company created a pumpkin spice themed casket for your loved ones who never want to be without pumpkin spice.
0: Do you know that's our cat's name?
1: Is it?
0: Well,
1: yeah. Unfortunately, it's limited to just an interior color, for now at least. It costs $1,500. That ain't bad. It has an orangish color on the outside with white interior. It doesn't actually smell like pumpkin spice, and there's nothing special in the design. It's basically just the exterior color. I'm not sure. I don't know. I'd have to think about that. I mean, I'm not going to know. I'll probably be put in a cardboard box and thrown over the bridge, but if it's up to the significant other, but... I hope that my dad's all I have left. I hope he takes care of all that before he goes.
0: Yeah.
1: Didn't your mom?
0: She did.
1: Yeah. And then you don't have to worry about anything at all.
0: Yeah.
1: That's what I'm hoping for.
0: Yeah. Yeah. Yep, she did. It was kind of easy.
1: Yeah, that'd be the best way.
0: It's never easy.
1: Right.
0: You know.
1: Yeah.
0: It's easier.
1: Exactly, yeah, because you know that they got exactly what they would have wanted. Got a text message. When sixth graders gained a big overtime win against Nettleton Saturday.
0: Mm-hmm.
1: Congratulations.
0: Fourth graders won, too.
1: Awesome.
0: And heard about the sixth graders.
1: That was the sixth graders.
0: Oh, it was?
1: Yeah. Okay. Sixth grade Stingers gained a big overtime win against Nettleton.
0: So it's the fifth grade we don't know about.
1: Yeah, yeah.
0: Boy, there's a lot of cars around our house.
1: Oh, I'm sure.
0: I told Melissa Friday, I said, Melissa, get ready, because that's going to be, that's the little ones, and that's going to be moms and dads and grandpas and uncles and aunts.
1: Uh-huh.
0: Everybody wants to see the little ones.
1: Yes, they do. Yes, they do. You know, and I think, I get confused sometimes because, you know, some of those kids started in the fourth grade,
0: uh-huh.
1: and so they played fourth, fifth, sixth, seventh, and then when we get to the eighth, they're on the sidelines. And that's, I mean, I'm not a coach. Once again, I cannot criticize. I've never been a coach, so I don't know how that even works. But I just, you know, I just kind of get confused because I think if those kids have played together all those years, it looks like they get to play more instead of standing on the sidelines.
0: The difference is when you play in the fourth, fifth, sixth, and seventh,
1: mm-hmm.
0: you're playing as one grade. Then you get to the junior high, and it's eighth and ninth. It's two grades.
1: Okay, because they have the eighth grade game, then they have the ninth grade game.
0: Right.
1: Okay.
0: Yeah.
1: They don't play them together. They play them separately.
0: Well, they're on the same team.
1: Okay.
0: The eighth grade teams, I think the eighth graders are on the ninth grade team, too, aren't they? Are they not?
1: Not that I know of.
0: They used to be.
1: Not that I know of. No.
0: Yeah. Yeah.
1: I mean, actually, I've never been a coach. I don't know how that works. I mean, and I know you've got the kids that come to every single practice, but and where I'm coming from is I was always the one that didn't get picked and got to stand on the sidelines. So, I mean, I kind of know where those kids are coming from, but I love how the kids are all still team. They don't care whether they're playing or not. Yeah. They're just rooting on their fellow fellas, and I think that's awesome.
0: Well, I can relate because I never played.
1: Mm-hmm.
0: So, you know.
1: Yeah, yeah, I get it.
0: Yep. All right, Bill caught up with the folks at City Auto, so we're going to share that with you.
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2: 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You're never undersold on anything. If somebody finds the same exact part somewhere else, you're going to meet or beat that price.
3: Hey, listen, I want to put a lot of emphasis on that, and I'll challenge the listeners. Hey, bring me an example. Challenge me on this. I mean, I'm going to tell you that we've got the product. We've got the right price on it. We've got a good selection. Nobody's going to beat our service. But, hey, you know what? I know, look, I'm a consumer, too. I've mentioned that before, and, you know, I don't want to overpay for something whenever I go into a store, and I don't want our customers to overpay either. And, hey, if they think they can get it somewhere else, prove it to me, and we'll make it right.
2: You know, sometimes you can find things out there. You get a quantity of something at a good price, and then you pass it on to your customers, don't you?
3: Absolutely. It might be a bulk

0: was Gary Lewis and the Playboys. Gary Lewis, that's Jerry Lee's boy, isn't it? No, Jerry Lewis is not Jerry Lee. Jerry Lewis.
1: Okay, I didn't know that.
0: Comedian. Okay. I think so.
1: Yeah. Mm-hmm.
0: Yep. I believe that's right. Yeah. So did you watch football yesterday?
1: Mm-hmm. Watched it Saturday and yesterday. Watched the Razorbacks. There is a now petition online to get rid of Silverfield.
0: Already?
1: Mm-hmm.
0: Oh, well.
1: Yeah, it's got a lot of signatures on it, and I don't think that... What's that guy's name? You're what is it? The athletic director at Arkansas. I don't think he'll pay much attention to that.
0: Oh, gosh, no. Gosh.
1: But, yeah, they're wanting him gone.
0: One game.
1: Actually, two, because they won that first one.
0: Well, one but loss.
1: Our schedule's terrible, y'all.
0: They play the 20th ranked team in the nation mm-hmm. on their field.
1: Yeah, yeah. So, I mean, I don't know why anyone would ever want to be anybody's coach.
0: Yeah.
1: I really don't. I mean, you got to be perfect or it's just not good.
0: Well, it's not going to be any better this week.
1: I don't think so. What do we play, Georgia?
0: Georgia.
1: Here or there?
0: It's at Fayetteville. It doesn't matter.
1: It really doesn't.
0: Arkansas's lost 11 straight SEC games.
1: Until we won a couple of weeks ago?
0: No, conference games.
1: Okay.
0: Conference games, not overall.
1: Okay. Whew. Well. Yeah,
0: but they lost, I think, 10 in a row overall before they... One beat.
1: Imagine going to the ball game and every single time you go, you know you're going to get totally thrown under the bus.
0: Mm-hmm.
1: I don't, that's just, I wouldn't be a coach. I mean, it sounds like I'm talking out of both sides of my mouth because I know the Texas coach was so thrilled to win. I'm just upset at him being so rude. But, you know, it's still the poor Arkansas coach. I understand Memphis lost. Arkansas State won.
0: Yeah.
1: So, but I mean, of course, Coach Huff in Memphis, he was sorely disappointed, and I understand it.
0: Yeah, but again, they were playing a good team on the road.
1: Mm-hmm. Yeah. So I don't. And it is so hot, y'all.
0: Mm-hmm.
1: Imagine being out on that field with that helmet and all that junk on. Ugh.
0: Yeah. Arkansas State plays at TCU this week, so they'll have their hands full.
1: Mm-hmm.
0: And then Arkansas's got Georgia, so they'll have their hands full.
1: Yeah.
0: Wind's off.
1: Okay.
0: Yeah, wind does not play.
1: Okay.
0: And Cross County plays Star City, is that right?
1: Okay.
0: Yeah, I believe that's right.
1: Okay. And I guess, I hope they don't have to go there.
0: No, it's here.
1: Okay, good.
0: Well, Star City's really, you think that's a far,
1: mm-hmm.
0: it's 10, 15 miles on the other side of Pine Bluff. It's not too bad.
1: Okay. Okay. Well, I mean, I'm not going to lie. I do look forward to the weekends and the ball games. And you know, I enjoy, you know, watching and to the end when actually nobody's really hurt. And that's always a good sign. But sometimes I just laugh because I'm thinking, where did you come up with that play at? And do you really think it was going to work?
0: Yeah.
1: You know, it's hilarious.
0: Well, the first play in the Utah game was they had two quarterbacks in, and it was a handoff and then a pitch back to the original quarterback, a trick play.
1: Mm-hmm.
0: And I thought, why did y'all reveal that play against Arkansas?
1: Good point.
0: You know, because now that it's on tape for other teams to scout it.
1: Mm-hmm. Yeah.
0: And they were supposed to beat Arkansas, and they were supposed to beat them bad.
1: Mm-hmm.
0: That's why people shouldn't be upset with the coach.
1: Exactly.
0: Because they were predicted, you know, Utah was predicted to win, predicted to win bad.
1: Well, when you look at all the stats and the history, I mean, there's no possible way, hardly, unless it was just a total miracle that Arkansas could have won.
0: Yeah.
1: Really?
0: Yeah. But they're outmatched.
1: Yeah.
0: I mean, most of the time they hit the field, they're going to be outmatched for a while.
1: Well, they're saying our NIL isn't hardly anything, so. Is that the right word, NIL, where they pay them?
0: Yeah.
1: They're saying that we don't have the bucks for that. And people aren't going to come if we don't have, you know, enough money to pay them.
0: Yeah.
1: I don't know.
0: But they have it for basketball.
1: Oh.
0: But you know what the difference is?
1: Uh-uh.
0: There's two differences. One of the Waltons is really good friends to John Calipari.
1: Oh. Okay.
0: That, and plus, you don't have to have as much because you only got 15 players.
1: That makes sense.
0: Whereas in football, you've got 80.
1: Wow.
0: So you don't have as much money to throw around.
1: You sure don't.
0: Yeah.
1: Wow.
0: Now, those national powers, like Alabama and Georgia, and you know, they've got the money, but they don't have it for some of the other sports.
1: That makes sense, too.
0: Yeah.
1: Wow.
0: Yeah. Yeah. I think NILs just weren't college football.
1: Me, too.
0: I just think
1: me, too.
0: Yeah. 7 o'clock.
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3: President Trump is back at the White House after wrapping up a two-day visit to Ireland. Trump sparked controversy over the weekend when he said in Dublin that he would love to see a united Ireland.
4: I have friends on both sides, great people. They're Irish people. How can they be bad, right? I'd love to see a unified. I think it would be a great feather in everybody's cap if that happened. It's going to happen eventually.
3: Then on Sunday, he doubled down on his proposed $5,000 dividend checks for American adults if Republicans maintain control of Congress after the midterm elections.
5: The $5,000 checks are going forward, and that's because we're taking in so much money in so different ways, including the tariff.
3: Some Republicans have raised concerns about the cost and potential impact on inflation. There are estimates that the cost would be over $1.2 trillion. Republican Congressman Tom Tiffany of Wisconsin is recovering after he suffered minor injuries when a small plane he was in had to make an emergency landing Saturday night. Tiffany posted on X that the plane lost power while approaching the Wausau downtown airport and was forced to land in a lake. The FAA is investigating. President Trump says he's not going to get involved in the case of Lindsay Clancy, the Massachusetts woman who killed her three young children. More from Tammy Trujillo.
6: Clancy was charged in the 2023 deaths, but her trial ended in a mistrial after the jury couldn't agree on a verdict. The defense argues Clancy suffered from postpartum psychosis, a severe condition that can cause a mental break with reality. Her attorney had asked Trump to grant Clancy a pardon while acknowledging he had no authority over a state criminal matter. Trump on Sunday said while the case is sad, it's something that will have to be handled at the state level.
3: I'm Michael Kastner.
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3: Amid new concerns that artificial intelligence could threaten humanity, one tech giant is delaying its stock offering. Rory O'Neill reports.
8: In an interview with Fortune, OpenAI CEO Sam Altman said that an initial public offering of stock right now would be, quote, ill-advised, citing work still needed on safety and alignment on how the AI industry and governments should work together. In an overnight post on X, Altman said humans could lose control of the future to AI, and he feared there could be a concentration of power in one person or in one tech company. I'm Rory O'Neill.
3: Former University of Michigan hockey coach Rod Berenson has responded to the lawsuit filed by 16 former players who say they were hazed and sexually abused playing at the school. Berenson says he doesn't remember any hazing or misconduct by Wolverines players in his over 30 years as the coach, and says assistant coaches also didn't orchestrate any of it.
9: And it wasn't just sports, it was fraternities and sororities and so on. So that was the world we were living in then, and I think we did the right thing then, and I think we're doing the right thing now.
3: He says seniors and captains in every sport around the country are typically the ones who haze and abuse other players. Berenson and the university both say the allegations are not true. Most of us had a crayon in our hands by age two. Today, you need to recreate that moment. Bree Tennis with more.
10: Today is National Coloring Day, first marketed to adults, not kids, in 1760, but it has become a child's pastime. Remember the Crayola 64-pack with a built-in sharpener? That was magic. still is. Psychology Today says you should get back to coloring as it quiets the brain, promotes focus, and reduces anxiety. And they say coloring outside the lines should be the goal as it promotes creativity.
3: I'm Michael Kastner.
0: All right, it's time for some news now.
1: The deadline to apply for fall semester next year at Arkansas State's Veterinary School is tomorrow. To qualify, applicants need a bachelor's degree in science in a related field. Applicants must also pass core lab classes, including biology, biochemistry, organic chemistry, and physics. A grade point average of 3.5 or higher is needed, along with advanced courses such as microbiology, statistics, or calculus. Arkansas State's goal is 150 students for next fall.
0: The grand opening of the Wingate Hall of Art and Innovation was held Friday on the Arkansas State University campus in Jonesboro. The hall features cutting-edge technology, including 3D printers, virtual reality equipment, and specialized creative studios. The building is designed to foster collaboration by housing students and faculty from the Colleges of Art and Design, Engineering, and Computer Science. The center was made possible by a $25 million gift for the Wingate Foundation.
1: The Arkansas Economic Development Commission has opened the third round of the Arkansas State Development Program application period. Applicants must submit an intent to apply for the program by Wednesday, September 30th, with an application deadline set for November 6th. The program is designed to match funding for site development improvement efforts that focus on industrial site readiness and competitiveness for job-creating projects in the state.
0: The Arkansas Rice and Schools program is 1 year old. It was launched in September of 2025 by Arkansas Governor Sarah Sanders to honor September as Arkansas Rice Month. During the 2025-2026 school year, some 20 schools participated in the initiative, providing 4,668 students with hands-on cooking labs and taste tests. Of the participating students, 82% said they loved or liked the featured rice dish. The Arkansas Department of Agriculture will host the first Rice in Schools Conference Tuesday, September 29th at the Northeast Arkansas Rice and Research Center in Greenfield.
1: Heat advisory in effect from 11 this morning to 7 o'clock tomorrow night. Today, mostly sunny, highs in the upper 90s. Northeast winds around 5, heat index values up to 106. Tonight, mostly clear, lows in the mid-70s, southeast winds around 5. Tuesday, sunny, highs in the upper 90s, heat index values up to 107. Tuesday night, mostly clear, lows in the mid-70s, south winds around 5. Wednesday, sunny, highs in the upper 90s, south winds around 5, heat index values up to 106. Wednesday night, mostly clear, lows in the mid-70s. Thursday, sunny, highs in the upper 90s. Thursday night, mostly clear. Lows in the lower 70s. Friday, sunny, highs in the upper 90s. Friday night, mostly clear. Lows in the lower 70s. Saturday, sunny, highs in the upper 90s. Saturday night, mostly clear. Lows in the lower 70s. Sunday, sunny. A slight chance of showers and thunderstorms in the afternoon. Highs in the mid-90s. Chance of rain, 20%.
0: All righty. Yesterday's high was 98. The overnight low, 77. And now it is 77 degrees. Winds are from the north at 6 miles per hour. Barometer is 30.07. The humidity is 90% at 9 minutes after 7 a.m.
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0: Alrighty. That was Eric Clapton and I Shot the Sheriff.
1: 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He was born in Wynn and raised in McCrory. He's one of four chiropractor nurse practitioners in the state of Arkansas, and his dual license allows him to manage most all of your aches and pains. He's board certified by the American Academy of Procedural Medicine and Pain Management. 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
0: All righty, 12 minutes after 7 o'clock, Kenny Rogers. That's also on him. Singer, American singer-songwriter Kenny Rogers was awarded a star on the Hollywood Walk of Fame on this date in 1979. We'll play some of his music this morning. You want to?
1: Okay.
0: All right.

0: All righty, Kenny Rogers, he got a star on the Hollywood Walk of Fame. This date, 1979.
1: Well, folks, y'all goes, you know how much I love rodeos, okay? Well, this is the Crowley's Ridge Saddle Club 2026 Charity PRCA Rodeo. It's coming up the 18th and 19th this weekend. Here's what they do that's so special. All military veterans are honored at opening ceremonies, and they do have the dedicated service to children with special needs, and they let them usually, you know, ride a horse or pet a horse, or, I mean, they take special time with them. It's at the Wally T. Jones Fairgrounds in Forest City. Once again, that's this weekend. Now, advance tickets are $11. At the gate, $12, and children under 10 are free with a paid adult. They give away nightly door prizes from local sponsors, and they're going to have the awesome clown, TJ Williams. He is so funny. So I've got good news. We've got 4 tickets to give away this morning. And we're going to do that after Linda plays one more song to get myself together and make sure I'm ready to answer your phone. But we're going to take the 4th caller, and there's no questions asked. You're just going to get 4 tickets to the Wally T. Jones Fairgrounds for the Crowley's Ridge Saddle Club Charity PRCA Rodeo. So get ready after this next song for the 4th caller.
0: You want me to play a song now?
1: Yes, please. Just pick one. I didn't give him any kind of heads up. Poor Linda's like, I know, work with her.
0: Let me find something.
1: We're just going to get ourselves together here, and so you guys can be ready and pull over. Don't be calling me when you're driving.
0: I'll tell you what, we'll play this one.
1: Okay. Thank you, Linda.
0: This is called Rodeo.
1: Good.
2: His eyes are cold and restless.

0: right. That is Garth Brooks. And that is Rodeo.
1: This is a $44 value, folks. And it's tickets to the Crawley's Ridge Saddle Club 2026 charity PRCA Rodeo. Fourth caller, please. And it's going to be September 18th and 19th. And we got some people ringing in. Thank you so much. Here we go. Good morning. You are live on Yom Patrol.
2: Yes, this is Bonnie Goucher.
1: Bonnie Goucher, you just won four tickets to the rodeo, and they'll be out here at the radio station. Thank you so much for calling.
2: Thank you.
1: Bye-bye.
0: Yeah, okay, good.
1: Yep. Well, so we will have more tickets this week, folks. That was not the only four we're going to have. So be listening every morning on Yom Patrol because we'll be giving some away all the way through Friday. So I am so excited to be able to do this because you know how I am about rodeos.
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0: It's 26 minutes after 7 o'clock Monday. It is the 14th day of September 2026. Oh, look, I'm just going to be honest. The heat kind of got me a little bit down.
1: Mm-hmm.
0: And I would imagine it's got everybody.
1: It's understandable.
0: A little
1: bit. It totally is.
0: Yeah.
1: And like I said, it's a proven fact. It's proven. I can't show you the proof, but people are more irritable, quick to anger. I mean, when you're just absolutely got, you know, just sweat dripping off your nose, you're not going to be, and it drains you. It totally drains you. Sometimes air conditioning doesn't seem to do the complete trick. I mean, we got in yesterday from church, and I was so happy, y'all. Y'all, I know that y'all just think I'm crazy, but I was so happy they didn't have to carry anything in from the store.
0: Yeah.
1: I was like, hallelujah.
0: Yeah. Oh, you didn't go?
1: No, I did not. And I was so happy because I didn't have to try to keep the faith and keep my witness when I was at the store. Because I'm just like, oh, my nerves are shot. So that was really good. And then it was our turn to fix lunch at my dad's. And I'm telling y'all what, Ronnie Bronner can cook. We had pork chops, boiled potatoes. We had corn. We had cornbread. I mean, he can flat. That's one of the reasons why. When we were first dating, y'all, this is no lie. When we were first dating, it was so funny. We'd go out to eat with Philip Witcher and Vicky and, you know, and all, a bunch of friends, Richard Douglas and Beverly and everything. And so we'd be sitting around, and I wouldn't eat much because I actually, you know, I just, and he'd say, I paid for it. You eat it or wear it.
0: Really?
1: Yeah. And I was like, and of course, Philip would say, don't make her eat if she don't want it. Well, I'd eat it. It's his fault I look like this. I didn't like wearing mashed potatoes.
0: There you go. Yeah. Yeah.
1: But, yeah, he can cook. And whenever he's bringing me something as a gift, it's food.
0: Yeah.
1: I'm like, honey, I really don't need. But, you know, I mean, the other day he brought me a big old, it's huge. I guess it's like, I don't know, 2 pounds of popcorn buttered.
0: Mm-hmm.
1: Yeah, and I just sat there last night. I mean, it's just really good stuff. But yeah, if you ever want to, he told me last night. I said, Ronnie, I'm gonna help you fix those pork chops. And he said, do you know how to cook anymore? Not really, to tell you the honest truth. Why would I?
0: Yeah, we did. We did last night. We haven't done this in a long time.
1: Mm-hmm.
0: We sat down and watched. We bought a zoo.
1: Ah, that's a good show.
0: We hadn't seen that in years, and we watched that, and that's what we did, kind of popcorn. And
1: yeah, yeah, that's like good. That. It's kind of like good to have a, yeah. Of course, we had a football night,
0: yeah.
1: And we always, we love watching football together because he'll be like, I think they need to challenge that call.
0: Yeah.
1: You know, we referee or umpire ourselves.
0: Yeah.
1: So.
0: Yeah. Well, she's not a football person. So.
1: Yeah, yeah, you got to, it's an acquired taste.
0: To be honest with you. She's always balanced to me because I've been such a sports.
1: Mm-hmm.
0: And then when I did the ball games,
1: mm-hmm.
0: and I'd go home, and, you know, Melissa's not a sports nut, and I
1: right.
0: did other things.
1: It so helped.
0: Kind of, yeah, it did.
1: Got you away from it for a while.
0: Yep. It's 29 minutes after 7 o'clock.
2: Happy birthday to you. Happy birthday to you. Happy birthday. Happy birthday. Happy birthday to you.
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0: Okay.
1: Well, let me tell you about these birthdays, y'all. First of all, in Cherry Valley, happy birthday on this 14th day of September to Ashlyn Meredith. In Hickory Ridge, let's see here, happy birthday to Jennifer Martin, Reese Rogers, and Joni Hooker. And Wynn, happy birthday to Jennifer Martin, Jack King, Doug Callahan, J.B. Huffman, Jeannie Laylock, Lathan McFadden, Sarah Jane Martin, Lynn Ward, and happy anniversary to Adam and Kenzie Smith.
0: How about that? So Joni Hooker.
1: Mm-hmm.
0: Happy birthday.
1: Mm-hmm.
0: She's in our day group. We had it yesterday. She didn't even mention it.
1: Oh, how about that?
0: Yeah.
2: Happy birthday to you. Happy birthday to you. Happy birthday, happy birthday, happy birthday to you.
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0: All righty, that's John Barry. He was born on this date in Aiken, South Carolina, 1959. So he would be 67.
1: Someone told me one time, they said, Laura, are you, they're trying to calculate in their head. And I'll just tell you right now, if you tell me to calculate something in my head, you might as well just get it calculated because I'm pretending like I am.
0: Mm-hmm.
1: Because I can't do that. It doesn't happen. Y'all, in the mornings, sometimes when I get up, and actually the TV's on already because you know who's up, I hear Judge Judy. Okay? I have good news for myself. I don't know how y'all feel about it, but she's retiring from on-camera work when her final episode of Judge Justice airs next month. She said, I don't want to do hair and makeup anymore. She said, I have a lot of other things of interest. I don't want to do hair and makeup anymore. I still want my message to get out there. You know, and that... She's mean.
0: I was about to say, what is her message?
1: Her, what she says one thing is, my opinion is the only one that counts.
0: Yeah.
1: I don't know.
0: That's not a very good message.
1: I don't... But here's the thing, folks. Her son is going to have a syndicated show now, and she's going to produce it. It's called Adam's Law.
0: Mm-hmm.
1: And CBS will celebrate the 30th anniversary of Judge Judy with a special next Tuesday called Judge Judy. And this is true, unfiltered,
0: mm-hmm,
1: and unforgettable.
0: Yeah.
1: And she turns 84 years old next month.
0: 84
1: years old. So, I mean, I don't know. I mean, I wouldn't want to take my course our case in front of her, because I'd be in tears within the first 3 minutes.
0: Yeah.
1: Because she just really,
0: she's not very friendly.
1: She's just abusive.
0: Yeah. Hey, it takes you 2 seconds to realize how she's going to judge.
1: Mm-hmm.
0: By the way she talks to
1: me. Yeah, you know, she'll be like, you're stupid. And yeah. I know you're stupid. Yeah. By the way you're acting, you're stupid.
0: Yeah, and you know, hey.
1: My parents taught me don't copy, because I'm not a judge, once again. But still, I mean, and then she said the other morning, she said, is this your witness? Yes. Well, he's an idiot. He can't seem to keep a straight face. I don't want to hear from him.
0: Yeah.
1: Or they'll start to hand her 2 pages. I don't need 2 pages. Give me 1 page is all I want to see.
0: Yeah.
1: I'd be like, just give them the money, I quit.
0: Yeah. Yeah. Yeah. And then you compare her to the judge in Providence at, you know,
1: Dad. Oh, yes.
0: I loved him.
1: He was so sweet. They'd go up and go, I'm 85 and I didn't stop at the stop sign. Did you mean to? Yeah. Well, then you're okay.
0: Yeah. Did you know he was involved in the Nuremberg?
1: No.
0: Yeah.
1: Oh, wow. Yeah,
0: he was one of the attorneys involved in the Nuremberg trial.
1: Wow. No wonder he was so compassionate and caring.
0: Young man then.
1: He was a really good judge. Yeah. I really liked him.
0: He was involved in the Nuremberg trial.
1: Mm-hmm. Yeah. I've appeared in court just a couple of times, and I was one time I was actually on the witness stand. The other I was just kind of a spectator, and any judge that I've appeared before here in Cross County has been very compassionate and caring and professional and never even raised their voice.
0: Yeah.
1: So I've got to say I couldn't handle Judge Judy.
0: Yeah. Have you ever been on jury?
1: I'm not either.
0: So,
1: yeah, but yeah, I had to go up on the stand, and I was trying to make sure that I said everything exactly correct. So the prosecutor finally just said, I'm done with her.
0: Yeah.
1: She can't give a straight answer. Because I was being like, well, 34, I don't know, maybe 36, maybe 34 and a half. And he's just like, forget it.
0: Yeah. I was a witness in a change of venue hearing for the guy that killed Miss Leal.
1: Oh, wow. Gracious.
0: Yeah.
1: Mm-mm-mm.
0: I had to be on the stand trying to get that out of Cross County. They're trying to know about our news coverage.
1: I see.
0: Yeah.
1: Wow.
0: Yep.
1: That would be nerve-wracking for me.
0: Yeah, it was.
1: Ooh. Yeah.
0: And they asked me a question, and I answered it, and all of a sudden, I can't think of the guy's name. It's mm-hmm. not that important. But he just started laughing. I go, what was so funny about that?
1: Mm-hmm. Hmm. Well, I can tell you when our trial was over, it was actually regarding an issue with our vehicle getting stolen.
0: Yeah.
1: Okay, and it had to do with the issue of the insurance. And when it was all over with, Ronnie, you know, shook hands or tried to shake hands with the prosecuting attorney,
0: mm-hmm.
1: and he refused to shake hands with him. And I thought, boy, you know, you're going to just absolutely, that's up to you if you want to do it. But I was proud of Ronnie for going ahead and extending his hand and trying. Because there's no sense in having. Here's the thing, y'all. They had two adjusters come on the stand for the insurance company. They didn't even agree.
0: Really?
1: So someone did not prep them properly. So that just, those court cases, though, I hope I never do that again.
0: Yeah, I had a I'm not in Kansas anymore moment in that trial. I walked in and Danny Glover is the prosecuting attorney.
1: Yeah.
0: And Rick is the judge, Rick Proctor.
1: Mm-hmm.
0: Hey, Rick, Danny, and all that kind of stuff, just good old boy stuff.
1: Mm-hmm.
0: And Rick says, Mr. Staggs, would you set over? Okay,
1: you weren't in Kansas anymore.
0: Yeah.
1: No.
0: We're not doing the good old boy stuff.
1: This
0: huh?
1: is this is official.
0: Yeah.
1: Uh-huh.
0: All right, it's 22 minutes until 8.
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3: 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Now I'm asking for your vote for 4 more years. 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

0: It is 19 minutes until 8 o'clock. We're kind of featuring Kenny Rogers a little bit today. His Hollywood Walk of Fame. He had a star placed on that in 1979. So I guess this could be, of course, he's had so many, but Coward of the County, would you consider his main song?
1: Oh, that's a really good one.
0: Yeah, but he's got so many of them.
1: He does. It does.
0: All right.

0: Rogers and Coward of the County on Monday.
1: I hope you're still listening. In Cherry Valley also for a birthday today, Whitley King and J.D. Hodges. Happy birthday.
0: Yeah. Yeah.
1: Well, to me, looking out this window, which is to Lindell's back, you can't tell. I just think I see steam rising.
0: Really?
1: I think it's that hot.
0: Really?
1: I don't know. It just looks miserable already. And you told me the humidity's at how much? I think you said 90%, maybe?
0: 91.
1: 91%, y'all. That's humidity.
0: Yeah. 91%.
1: Oh, my goodness gracious.
0: Yeah.
1: Well, I don't fly much, but the TSA might actually be making progress in rolling back all the tight security rules in the aftermath of 9/11. They heard about a pilot program which approved non-ticketed visitors are being allowed to pass through security at 13 U.S. airports so they can wait with friends and family at the gate.
0: Yeah.
1: You couldn't do that. And then also, there's talk about they're going to remove the restriction on water bottles.
0: Oh.
1: Yep. So you no longer have to chug your water before putting everything in the bins or throw a bottle in the trash.
0: Yeah.
1: That'll be good.
0: Last time I flew was we went to Texas, me and Buddy.

0: lot easier. I had to get it a couple years ago, or last year. I was really dreading it. I knocked out Lisa, your sister. Knocked it out in like 10 minutes.
1: Yeah, yeah. But I, you got to have, what, your original Social Security card? Social Security card?
0: You're supposed to.
1: And your proof of where you live and your birth certificate.
0: Yep.
1: So.
0: Yep. Yep.
1: That's, yeah, I wish I'd kept up with that stuff better.
0: Yeah.
1: I really do.
0: Well, I had to go get a copy of my birth certificate.
1: Okay.
0: I lost it.
1: And you don't tell them where mine's at.
0: Yep. Yep.
1: At all. Well, I'm excited. Branch is releasing a candy corn perfume this fall. It's called, candy corn. It's called Ode to Candy Corn. I love it, y'all. 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So the bottles are pretty small, just 1.7 ounces, so the fragrance isn't cheap. It swirls together notes of creamy vanilla, spun sugar, and honey to capture the coziness of fall in every spray.
0: Yeah.
1: I don't think I want to go around smelling like candy corn.
0: Nope.
1: But some people will.
0: Yeah, they will. All right, it's 10 minutes.
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0: Willie Nelson, and you are always on my mind. It's Monday. It is the 14th day of September.
1: And somebody really got messed up today. Today is National Sober Day, and it's also National Rosé Tequila Day. So I don't know which one I'm going to celebrate.
0: How do you celebrate that?
1: I don't know. I don't know. I haven't decided. Yeah. Let's see here. Good grief. They put stuff in these stories, y'all, that there ain't no way I'm reading. Let's see here. Oh, I saw a commercial yesterday that I really liked. It's very interesting. Veterans, blind veterans, right now, they've got these things called Meta glasses. And, like, this poor man, he was at his

0: closet. And he said, Meta, where is my blue shirt? And Meta said, it's three rows over from the shirt three shirts over from the shirt you're touching.
1: Really?
0: Yeah. Or he was had someone walking with him, and he was using his cane. He said, Meta, tell me when I can cross the street. And the glasses talk back to him. And him helps him, you know, because he's blind, and it tells him things, and that's amazing.
1: It is amazing.
0: That's one piece of technology I'm really glad came around.
1: Yeah, yeah.
0: I'm not sure how you get them, and you may want to research them, but yep. That's awesome.
1: Have you been in your car where it'll tell you where? I was in a vehicle the other day, and we're driving in, you know, railroad crossing around the curve.
0: No.
1: Yeah.
0: Wow.
1: You know, it was out of sight.
0: Mm-hmm.
1: Well, it told you on the screen.
0: That's I like that.
1: Yeah. Yeah. And then the first time I encountered that, I was driving to Florida, and I come up on the screen, radar, slow down radar ahead.
0: Oh.
1: Yeah.
0: Okay.
1: So we had our own little fuzz buster in there.
0: There you go. I remember those. You remember those?
1: Yeah.
0: Set up on your dash.
1: Yeah. Yeah.
0: Yeah, I do too. The light would start going off in a siren, and good grief.
1: Yeah, yeah.
0: I don't even know if they make those anymore.
1: Do they make CB radios?
0: I haven't seen one of those in forever. I really haven't. Yeah, y'all, my social media is just full of, and we let Petrino go. Oh, goodness.
1: Yeah.
0: Mm-mm-mm. I understand LSU won.
1: Yeah, they won.
0: Okay.
1: Yeah, had Brett Favre at quarterback.
0: Yeah, okay. Oh, and I think Aaron Rodgers won last night.
1: Oh, he did?
0: I believe so.
1: Yeah,
0: I was watching it, and Ronnie said, is that team with that old man? So I don't think he'd really appreciate it.
1: What did he play for? He used to play for the Jets.
0: He plays for the Steelers.
1: Steelers, that's right. He
0: Pittsburgh Steelers.
1: That's right.
0: Yeah, he does.
1: Yeah, that's right.
0: So.
1: Yeah. You wonder when how long is he going to go?
0: Good question.
1: Him and LeBron, they just keep on going.
0: Mm-hmm. Yep.
1: Yep.
0: I think, I guess as long as he can keep hanging in there.
1: I think LeBron's goal is to play basketball with his grandson.
0: Oh, isn't that amazing? Yeah.
1: Yeah.
0: Pittsburgh Steelers, let's see. It was 13-20 and they played the Falcons.
1: Okay.
0: Yeah.
1: Yeah. Played last night or yesterday?
0: They played, I actually watched them yesterday.
1: Yeah.
0: Because Dallas was what was on last night.
1: Yeah. Yeah. Yeah. Can you get multiple games or are you just basically network?
0: I can't. My brain won't work with multiple games, right. So I just watch one at a time.
1: Right.
0: But, I mean, if you wanted football yesterday, you got it.
1: Yeah, yeah.
0: It was almost on every channel I could get.
1: Yeah, yeah. I recorded the Titans, and I gave up on them after I started watching them.
0: They're having such a terrible time.
1: They are.
0: I'm telling you.
1: Yeah, they just can't get it going. Yeah. Kind of like Razorback football. They just can't quite get over the hump.
0: I know it. It's just something. Yeah. I don't know what it is. Yeah. It's just something. It says there's a new number one team in college football. Number one, Ohio State.
1: Got beat by Texas.
0: Mm-hmm. But it's still Ohio State.
1: Still number one?
0: Mm-hmm.
1: Really?
0: Yeah, according to this.
1: Hmm.
0: Yep.
1: Well.
0: So.
1: It must be made up of Big Ten people.
0: It sure sounds like it, doesn't it?
1: Yeah. Yeah, I would think Texas beat them. Texas should be number one.
0: You would think so. Yeah.
1: Yep. Yep.
0: Do they look at their whole record, I wonder? I don't know.
1: Yeah. Well, it has to because they haven't played any,
0: Yeah, that's true. That's true. Yeah. So,
1: yeah.
0: I don't know. It's just, I don't know.
1: Of course, I started to say rankings don't mean anything, but it does because if you are not in the top 12 or whatever it is, number of playoff teams,
0: mm-hmm.
1: 8, whatever, you won't get in.
0: That's true. Yeah, you won't.
1: Yeah.
0: You won't at all.
1: Yeah.
0: I don't know. Just, And I mean, I wonder, after the ball games are over, I sometimes think, golly, I wonder if they're hurting this morning.
1: Yeah.
0: You know, I would think so.
1: Yeah. But you read about, and after a game, and then the next morning they're rested, like at 3 o'clock, and then the next morning you're going, well, They didn't really care about that game because they're out partying all night.
0: That's true. T.J. Watts, I think it is. Mm-hmm. The Watts still playing. You know, he's like, he said, look, I can't do as many plays as I used to. I'm 35 years old. You're going to have to cut me some slack. I'll still play. I'll still do my very best when I play. But don't put me in as much as you used to.
1: He's 35.
0: That's what they said.
1: Wow.
0: That I don't know if that's right or not, but that's what they said. And he's, I don't know what he's thinking. He's like, I'm doing the best I can as long as I can.
1: Yeah.
0: But, you know, don't put me out there to get. And once the quarterback throws the ball, like with Aaron Rodgers yesterday, don't tackle him.
1: Mm-hmm.
0: And they do that a lot.
1: Yeah.
0: You know, he's already thrown the ball, and you're still going to knock him down and roll all over him. I mean,
1: isn't that a penalty?
0: He wasn't yesterday. Two or three times, I still knocked him down and tackled him. And he'd get up and look like, whew, I made it through another one.
1: Where'd he go to college?
0: I don't know.
1: I don't either.
0: I don't know.
1: Yeah, he went somewhere.
0: Mm-hmm. And I didn't realize that they can get you right out of high school.
1: They can?
0: Yesterday when they always announce the players, the defense, the offense, or whatever, and a couple of them just told what high school they were from, not even what college.
1: Huh.
0: So I guess they came straight out of high school.
1: I knew they did that in the NBA. I didn't think they did.
0: Evidently.
1: That.
0: Yeah.
1: Huh.
0: So, I mean, I could be wrong on that too, but he did declare a high school instead of a college team.
1: Yeah. Yeah.
0: And then there were a couple of them that said they were from Arkansas. So. Yeah.
1: Could be they've had so many high college teams they couldn't name them all. Because anymore, you know, I know one guy played basketball for 6 different schools.
0: Whoa!
1: Yeah. Yeah, he had an extra year for COVID, and then he had a medical hardship. So he played 6 years.
0: Goodness gracious, all right.
1: 6 different schools.
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3: House Speaker Mike Johnson is calling President Trump's proposal to send $5,000 dividend checks for adults a creative idea. Johnson appeared on CNN's State of the Union after Trump said the money will be sent out if Republicans keep the House and Senate after the midterm elections.
4: He launched it at the at our convention and got a lot of people excited. Of course, devil's in the details. We have to figure all that out.
3: The president has not explained how the plan would be funded. Commerce Secretary Howard Lutnick has stated that the checks would not come from tax money, telling NBC News they can earn the money that Donald Trump wants to pay out. There are estimates that it would cost over $1.2 trillion. President Trump says he's dropping tariffs on Irish whiskey after his weekend visit to Ireland. Trump made the announcement on Sunday during the trophy presentation of the Irish Open, which was being held at his golf course in Doonbeg. Saudi Arabia could run out of oil ready for export if it can't restart a pipeline damaged by drone attacks Friday. Satellite photos show heavy damage to a key pumping station on the pipeline, and oil traders are warning 4% of the world's oil supply could be at risk, driving prices higher. Kennedy Center officials say the performing arts complex could close as early as Tuesday because of serious financial problems. More from Tammy Trujillo.
5: The Washington Post reports the center's board is considering a shutdown after warning that keeping the main building open could pose safety risks following a recent ceiling collapse. The board says the center is facing possible bankruptcy and needs additional funding to stay open. They also argue that adding President Trump's name to the facade may be the only way to avoid financial ruin.
3: And week one of the NFL season wraps up with a marquee matchup on Monday Night Football. The Chiefs take on the Denver Broncos from Kansas City. I'm Michael Kastner.
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3: A Wisconsin congressman is recovering after a small plane had to make an emergency landing over the weekend. Jennifer Kuiper with more.
7: Republican nominee for Wisconsin Governor Tom Tiffany suffered minor injuries after a small plane he was on had to make an emergency landing in a lake Saturday night.
8: It sounded like they made plans to swim to the nearest shore after it went under, and then I lost contact with them. I believe his phone is underwater. They may be swimming south, I believe.
9: have two victims in the water. We're just pulling them out now.
7: Tiffany says on social media that the plane lost power while approaching Wisconsin's Wausau downtown airport.
3: Scores of vehicles are damaged or ruined, and drivers had to be rescued after torrential rain caused street flooding in northern New Jersey and the Hudson Valley on Sunday. These folks were in Westchester.
10: We actually hydroplaned halfway down the highway, saw a car on the opposite side of the highway spin around, so we actually were caught in the mess of the flooding.
11: It was pretty scary. It was the water. It's something you've just never seen before. It was pretty bad.
3: In Rye, New York, firefighters used a raft to rescue people from a flooded-out car on a street. Patterson and Paramus were among the communities hard hit, where vehicles both parked and moving got flooded out. President Trump's childhood home in Queens, New York, is off the market. More from Natalie Migliore.
12: The New York Post reports the Tudor-style home in the Jamaica Estates area sold recently for just under $2 million. A developer had bought the property last year for $835,000. And spent months renovating it. President Trump's father, Fred Trump, built the home in 1940, and the president lived there until he was four. The Trump family hasn't owned the home in years, but the real estate agent who made the recent sale tells the Post the fact that Trump had lived there generated quite a bit of interest.
3: And police in Phoenix, Arizona are investigating after vandals defaced a newly unveiled statue of conservative activist Charlie Kirk outside the Turning Point USA headquarters. I'm Michael Kastner.
1: It's 5 minutes after 8 o'clock. It's Monday, the 14th day of September. The rebuild of Wynn High School has reached an important milestone. The Wynn School District says the topping off ceremony, which celebrates the placement of the final metal beam, will be held tomorrow. Ceremony will start at 6 p.m. The beam is currently available for the community to sign before it is put in place. Beam is located in the back corner of the new high school parking lot. The district says tents will be set up for the ceremony and water will be provided due to the heat. The community is invited to sign the beam and attend the ceremony to celebrate the placement of the final beam for the project. Wynn High School rebuild is expected to be complete by June of next year, with students attending classes there at the start of the 27-28 school year. Cross County Quorum Court could decide on an ambulance service to serve the county during its regular monthly meeting today. Cross County Quorum Court will hold its regular monthly meeting at the Cross County Courthouse at 6. Among the items on the agenda is a discussion of the county ambulance contract and a potential approval of that contract. Quorum Court established an ambulance board to work on the contract, and that board has been active for several months. The ambulance board, during its meeting on September 1st, considered proposals from several ambulance companies and voted to recommend Pafford EMS as the county's sole provider. Ambulance board includes two members of the Cross County Quorum Court, Scott May and Kyle Wilson. Other members of the board include Wynn Mayor Jennifer Hobbs, Cross Ridge Community Hospital Administrator Garrett Morgan, Wynn Fire Chief Corey Ward, and other representatives from throughout the county. The matter will now go before the full quorum court tonight. Commodity prices may come in a little higher than expected. That's according to agriculture economist Nick Paulson. He comments about that.
13: On the revenue side, we're seeing pricing opportunities now for the 2026 crop and looking ahead to 2027 that are higher than what we were looking at in our May release and higher than what we've seen since the 2023 crop year. Looking at close to a $5 price for 2026 crop and a $5 price on corn for 2027. Beans, at or above $12 per bushel for both 26 and 27. Again, considerably higher than what we've had in the last three crop years.
1: Paulson says all is not good news, and he does comment about that.
13: Higher production costs in 2027, a continued increase in those, with the big changes on the increase in cost being in the fertilizer and fuel categories, just based on the higher prices we've seen for those, which are attributed mainly to impacts of the Iran conflict that started at the end of February.
1: A downside of commodity prices last year led to a major decrease in the number of acres planted in rice this year. It's estimated Arkansas has about 901,000 acres of rice planted this year. That's the first time since the late 70s that Arkansas has not had a million acres of rice planted. The state continues to lead the nation in rice acreage, and Cross County is in the top five of Arkansas counties in rice acreage, along with Arkansas, Craighead, Jackson, and Poinsett counties. Cross County Conservation District is offering a cost share program for beginning farmers using money from the annual water use registration. Program will assist with 50% of the cost of the purchase of poly pipe, reliefs, and our flow meters, not to exceed $500 per operating entity. The cost share is on a first come, first served basis and requires board approval. It is limited to one cost share per operating entity and the availability of funds. Those interested in the program are asked to contact Kimberly Cooper at 870-238-3285 extension 3, or visit the Cross County Conservation District office during normal business hours. The Cross County Farmers Market will hold a vendors meeting Thursday, October 1st, to begin planning for next year's market. The meeting will begin at 5:30 p.m. in the conference room at the Cross County Courthouse. The Cross County Farmers Market is held each Saturday morning throughout the summer at the Cross County Courthouse. This year's market included several new events, including a Farmers Market After Dark event and a Market on the Move at the Wynn Sports Complex and the Downtown Splash Pad. There have been discussions about continuing the After Dark event past Farmers Market season. The Cherry Valley Fire Department has received a $50,000 grant from the Gary Sinise Foundation for the purchase of 6 Scott Airpack SCBA units. The city says the new units will provide firefighters with critical equipment and help keep those who protect the community safer while doing their jobs. The Gary Sinise Foundation is a charity and veteran service organization that offers a variety of programs, services, and events for wounded veterans. The foundation, which was founded in 2011, has raised over $400 million for wounded veterans, first responders, and their families. Sinise, a multiple award-winning actor, became more involved in veterans' efforts following the attacks on September 11, 2001. The foundation is headquartered in Franklin, Tennessee, near Nashville. When native Rex Allen Davis visited the Cross County Library Saturday for an author talk and book signing, Davis is a 1978 graduate of Wynn High School and a 22-year veteran of the U.S. Army. Davis says he wanted to come back to Wynn to visit the city that means so much to him.
14: I love to talk about values, American values, patriotism, freedom, responsibility, obligation, and those are real words, by the way. I think people have kind of forgotten that. Freedom, it's marvelous what we have in this country, but freedom comes with responsibility, it comes with obligation, it comes with accountability to other people, and I learned that in this town. We're not doing this by ourselves. We are part of a community, we're part of a family, and this town played an incredible role in my life.
1: Davis is an associate pastor in Montgomery, Alabama. He is the author Free Fall, Life Lessons That Caught Me When the Parachute Didn't. He is the son of the late Berlin Davis and Hoopy Davis of Wynn. The next home game for the Wynn Yellow Jackets will be their homecoming game against Greene County Tech. That's on Friday, October 2nd. Cross County Chambers Paint the Town Blue and Gold will be on Thursday, October the 1st.
15: Last year, we made the change that we started to judge Paint the Town on a Thursday. And the reason why we made that change instead of on the actual day of homecoming is because we noticed a lot of businesses would want to participate in the homecoming festivities at the school, but they also Houston wanted to be there when we judged and announced the winners. And so for a lot of the businesses that we would go to present them their award to show they won, they wouldn't be there because they would be at the school. And so last year we decided to move it to a Thursday. We didn't receive any pushback that I'm aware of, so we're doing that again this year. And so judging will take place at 10 a.m. on October 1st for the jackets. Winners will be announced at 2 p.m.
1: Lexi Gar, the Cross County Chamber of Commerce, the 2026 Wynn Homecoming Court, will consist of senior maids Reese Autry, Carmen Collins, Katie Cowan, Presley DeVasure, and Blair Huddleston, junior maids Audrey Carter, Rose Jackson, and Braxley Vault, and sophomore maids Ansley Hobbs, Stella Holbrook, and Sienna Tucker. The queen will be named during the homecoming festivities Friday, October 2nd. The dress-up theme days for homecoming will be Space Jam, wear a jersey or class colors on Wednesday, September 30th. Area 51, dress as a famous alien or astronaut on Thursday, October 1st. And blue and gold on Friday, October 2nd. The jackets are off this week. They'll open conference play at Brooklyn next week. When 7th grade and senior high JV teams will host Batesville tonight, while the junior jackets and 8th grade team will host Nettleton on Thursday. The Cross County senior high team will return to action Friday at home against Star City, while the senior or the junior T-Birds will be hosting Earl. In action tonight, or today, and some other action today, it will be Jonesville at Wynn for volleyball action today. That's junior and senior volleyball play. And the Wynn golf team will take on Melbourne and Sylvan Hills. That'll be at the Ridges at Village Creek, while the Wynn tennis team travels to West Memphis today. Forecast calls for mostly sunny, upper 90s for a high. Heat index up to 106 today. A heat advisory is in effect for today and tomorrow, will likely be extended possibly for the entire week. Tonight should be mostly clear and 75. Tomorrow, sunny, upper 90s, 107. Wednesday, sunny, upper 90s and 106 for a heat index. And then Thursday, Friday, and Saturday, sunny and temperatures in the upper 90s. The next rain mentioned in the forecast is just a 20% chance for rain on Sunday. 98, the high yesterday, 77, the overnight low. And 80 is the temperature now.
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0: That is Eddie Arnold, and may the good Lord bless and keep you. It's 20 minutes after 8 o'clock.
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Bobby Bear and Maria Laveau, as we've been doing. We're going to feature one more Kenny Rogers song here. American singer and songwriter Kenny Rogers is awarded a star in the Hollywood Walk of Fame on this date in 1979. Kenny Rogers.

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band were Cowboy Casanova, released on this date 1989. A couple of reminders for you. The Cherry Fest Committee's bingo night is tomorrow at the Los Tres Humanos restaurant in Cherry Valley. It starts at 6:30. An open house for the UAEACC Adult Education Program is Thursday. That'll be at the Workforce Center on the UAEACC campus in Forest City, 11 a.m. to 1 p.m. And Colt Pioneer Days coming up Saturday. That'll be from 9 a.m. to 3 p.m. at the William Stone House in Colt. Public memorial service for Troy Gentry was held at the Grand Ole Opry in Nashville on this date in 2017. Half of the Montgomery Gentry duo, Troy was killed in a helicopter crash in Medford, New Jersey on September the 8th of 2017, with that public memorial service on this date 9 years ago. We're going to close out with Montgomery Gentry. And this is my town.

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3: 12 minutes until 9 o'clock, sunny with a high in the upper 90s, heat index of 106 today. Heat advisory is in effect today, clear and 75 tonight, sunny 98, heat index of 107 tomorrow with a heat advisory already issued for tomorrow, likely to be extended perhaps for the rest of the week, sunny upper 90s at a heat index of 105.

I saw the old man's face, front page obituary. He was a millionaire. He left his fortune to some guy he barely knew. His kids were mad as hell.

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Oh, and we all wondered if she would. And it kept running through my mind. This time, he's over her for good.

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1: President Trump is back in Washington, fresh off of a two-day visit to Ireland that followed the 25th anniversary of the 9/11 attacks here in the United States. Speaking to reporters Sunday, the president doubled down on his proposed $5,000 dividend checks for American adults if Republicans maintain control of Congress after the midterm elections. He hasn't laid out how that would be paid for, and there are estimates that it could cost over $1.2 trillion. The Senate reconvenes today, and it remains to be seen if Senator Mitch McConnell will also be returning to Capitol Hill. More from Jim Forbes.
2: McConnell has been absent from the Senate since June, when he was hospitalized following a fall and diagnosed with pneumonia. Fellow Kentucky Republican lawmaker James Comer told a reporter, quote, "I sure hope so," when asked recently whether McConnell would join his Senate colleagues after the Labor Day break. He admitted he hasn't spoken to the former Senate Majority Leader in a while, but said he was in regular contact with his staff. I'm Jim Forbes.
1: President Trump says he's not going to get involved in the case of Lindsey Clancy, the Massachusetts woman who killed her three young children. Asked about it by reporters yesterday, Trump called the case sad.
3: There's no win no matter what you do. Three children are dead. It's actually a state situation, not a federal.
1: Clancy was charged in the 2023 deaths, but her trial ended in a mistrial after the jury couldn't agree on a verdict. The Emmy Awards are set for tonight. Heading into the big event, the final season of HBO Max's Hacks leads the comedy field with 24 nominations. On the drama side, The Pitt landed the most nominations with 25. I'm Michael Kastner.
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1: House Minority Leader Hakeem Jeffries says lawmakers need to act urgently to address the challenges artificial intelligence brings. Jeffries appeared on ABC's This Week on Sunday.
5: We should take decisive action now so that we can slow down, as the CEOs have recently acknowledged, slow down the pace of development.
1: Jeffries added that a Democratic caucus plans to meet on Tuesday and says a high priority will be action on artificial intelligence. His comments come amid growing concerns about the emerging technology. The CEOs of both Anthropic and OpenAI have publicly agreed that the race to build AI systems needs to slow down. Wisconsin Republican candidate for governor Tom Tiffany is recovering from minor injuries after the plane he was aboard made an emergency landing in Lake Wausau. Tiffany says the plane lost power while approaching the Wausau downtown airport, forcing the pilot to land in the lake. Americans' wallets are taking a hit as inflation rises faster than wages. More from Lisa Carton.
6: Data released Friday by the U.S. Bureau of Labor Statistics show consumer prices rose 3.4% in August from a year ago. Meanwhile, a separate BLS report says average hourly earnings rose just 3.1% over the same time. The gap reveals the loss in purchasing power felt by workers. Soaring energy costs are a major factor, with gas prices rising nearly 4% in August alone.
1: The Federal Reserve is facing growing pressure to raise interest rates when it announces a decision on Wednesday. New inflation data shows consumer prices remain well above the Fed's 2% target. Pennsylvania health officials are investigating the state's third measles-linked death of the year. Jefferson County coroner says a 40-year-old woman died Saturday. I'm Michael Kastner.
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8: Here is this hour's headlines from the Arkansas Now newsroom. On Friday, an Independence County judge set bond at $1 million each for a couple arrested after a 12-year-old South Carolina girl was found in the county. Authorities located the girl on Thursday after South Carolina investigators alerted local law enforcement that she could be in the area. Brandon and Sierra Britton remain in custody as the investigation continues, with local authorities working with the FBI toward a federal indictment. Some Arkansas counties have lifted burn bans following weekend rainfall. Fire officials say the entire state remains at a high risk for wildfire danger. A Searcy resident is set to appear as a contestant on Wheel of Fortune this week. Anthony Shockley will appear on the program this Wednesday, September 16th. From the Arkansas Now newsroom, I'm Kelly Conley.
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12: 9 minutes after 9 o'clock, check the weather forecast. Mostly sunny with a high temperature of 98 today. Heat index of 106 today. Heat advisory is in effect today. Clear tonight, 75 degrees, sunny, 98 with a heat index of 107 for tomorrow. You can look for a heat advisory tomorrow and probably all the way through the rest of the week. It was 98 yesterday, 77 the overnight low, and 83's the temperature now.

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1: How do you feel about skunks? Hi, I'm Janet Benson, pastor at Wynn Presbyterian Church, and I just moved to the country where we noticed an evening visitor to our yard, a skunk. At first, I was afraid, and I posted a video of him on social media. I got lots of mixed reactions. Most were frightened like me, but others talked about how great skunks are, how they eat poisonous snakes, and I realized I had judged skunks without knowing them. 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
3: 24 minutes after 9 o'clock, mostly sunny and 98 degrees today. Heat index up to 106 today. Heat advisory is in effect for today. Clear tonight, 75 for a low, and then tomorrow should be sunny, 98 with a heat index of 107. A heat advisory is in effect for tomorrow. You can look for much the same for the rest of the week. Sunny, upper 90s with a heat index right around 105 to 110. You can also look for a heat advisory for just about all of the week. 98 the high yesterday, 77 the overnight. Oh, it's 84 degrees now.

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1: Corn and beans up slightly, rice down. Good morning, I'm Scotty Woodson on the EAB Ag Network with your EAB opening market report. December corn at 531 and 3/4 up 1.5, with March corn at 547 up 1.5. November soybeans at 1299 and a half up 3, with January soybeans at 1315 and a quarter up 3.25. December wheat at 729 and a half up 4.25, with March wheat at 746 up 4.75. December cotton at 85.40 down 66. March cotton at 87.88 down 68. November rice 1594 and a half down 8, with January rice at 1635 down 7.5. Moving on to livestock now, October live cattle 220.47 and a half up 80. December live cattle 223 even up 77 and a half. September feeder cattle 339.87 and a half up 205. October feeder cattle 334.40 up 190. October lane hogs at 80.57 and a half down 95, with December hogs at 71.47 and a half down 122 and a half. 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
5: Weather forecast calling for mostly sunny and hot. 98 for a high. Heat index of 106 and a heat advisory in effect today. Clear tonight. Mid-70s for an overnight low. Sunny. Upper 90s for tomorrow. Heat index 107. A heat advisory has already been issued for tomorrow. Will likely be issued for the rest of the week. Mostly sunny for most of the week. Upper 90s for actual temperatures and heat index above that 105 criteria. 98 the high yesterday, 77 the overnight low, 85 is the temperature now.

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1: Good morning, everyone. Mostly sunny skies now, 86 degrees the temperature. It is time now for today's look at local and regional news. It's Monday. Today is September the 14th. 2026. The rebuild of Wynn High School has reached an important milestone. The district says the topping off ceremony, which celebrates the placement of the final metal beam, will be held tomorrow. The ceremony will be at 6 tomorrow. The beam is currently available for the community to sign before it is put in place. Beam is located in the back corner of the new high school parking lot. District says tents will be set up for the ceremony and water will be provided due to the heat. Community is invited to sign the beam and attend the ceremony to celebrate the placement of the final beam for the project. The high school rebuild is expected to be complete by June of next year, with students attending classes there at the start of the 2027-2028 school year. It's a minute after 10 o'clock.
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1: The Cross County Quorum Court could decide on an ambulance service to serve the county during its regular monthly meeting tonight. The Quorum Court will hold its meeting at the Cross County Courthouse at 6 p.m. Among the items on the agenda is a discussion of the county ambulance contract and a potential approval of that contract. Quorum Court established an ambulance board to work on the contract, and that board has been active for several months. The ambulance board, during its meeting on September 1st, considered proposals from several ambulance companies and voted to recommend Pafford EMS as the county's sole provider. The ambulance board included two members of the Cross County Quorum Court, Scott May and Kyle Wilson. Other members of the board included Wynn Mayor Jennifer Hobbs, Cross Ridge Community Hospital Administrator Garrett Morgan, Wynn Fire Chief Corey Ward, and other representatives from throughout the county. The matter will now go before the full Quorum Court. During their meeting tonight, justices will also discuss an appointment for two board members. The Cross County Rural Water Association, the Wynn School Board, and the Cross County School Board will both meet next Monday. Commodity prices may come in a little higher than expected. That is according to agriculture economist Nick Paulson.
6: On the revenue side, we're seeing pricing opportunities now for the 2026 crop and looking ahead to 2027 that are higher than what we were looking at in our May release and higher than what we've seen since the 2023 crop year. Looking at close to a $5 price for 2026 crop, and a $5 price on corn for 2027. Beans, at or above $12 per bushel for both 26 and 27. Again, considerably higher than what we've had in the last three crop years.
1: Paulson says all is not good news, and he comments about that.
6: Higher production costs in 2027, a continued increase in those, with the big changes on the increase in cost being in the fertilizer and fuel categories, just based on the higher prices we've seen for those, which are attributed mainly to impacts of the Iran conflict that started at the end of February.
1: A downside of commodity prices last year led to a major decrease in the number of acres planted in rice this year. It's estimated Arkansas is about 901,000 acres of rice planted this year. That's the first time since the late 70s that Arkansas has not had 1 million acres of rice planted. The state continues, though, to lead the nation in rice acreage, and Cross County is in the top five of Arkansas counties in rice acreage, along with Arkansas, Craighead, Jackson, and Poinsett counties. The Cross County Conservation District is offering a cost share program for beginning farmers using money from the annual water use registration. The program will assist with 50% of the cost of the purchase of poly pipe and reliefs and our flow meters, not to exceed $500 per operating entity. Cost share is on a first-come, first-served basis and requires board approval. It is estimated it is limited to one cost share per operating entity and the availability of funds. Those interested in the program are asked to contact Kimberly Cooper at 870-238-3285 extension 3, or visit the Cross County Conservation District office during their normal business hours. Cross County Farmers Market will hold a vendors meeting on Thursday, October 1st to begin planning for next year's market. Meeting will begin at 5:30 p.m. in the conference room at the Cross County Courthouse. Cross County Farmers Market is held each Saturday morning throughout the summer at the Cross County Courthouse. This year's market included several new events, including a Farmers Market After Dark event and a Market on the Move at the Wynn Sports Complex and the downtown splash pad. There have been discussions about continuing the After Dark event past Farmers Market season. Delta Needs Summit will be held on Tuesday, October 20th at Ridgewood Baptist Church in Forest City, beginning at 6 p.m. Delta Special Needs Summit was created by special needs parents and community leaders to connect families with valuable resources, build supportive relationships, and remind every family that they are not alone. Keynote speaker will be Renee Holmes, the Director of Autism Services for the Arkansas Autism Partnership. Participants are asked to RSVP by October 13th to secure a meal and transportation. Accessible transportation will be provided on request. Registration can be completed online. It's 8 minutes after 10 o'clock now.
7: The Cross County Republican Party will be hosting a countywide mayoral candidate question and answer event on September 24th at the Tech Center in Wynn, starting at 6 p.m. The event is free and open to the public, with candidates from Cherry Valley, Parkin, Hickory Ridge, and Wynn invited to participate. 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
1: In the obituaries today, Jimmy Chisholm of Maynard died Monday in Wynn. He was 87. That's last Monday. Mr. Chisholm was born in Earl. He had lived in Arkansas and Elgin, Illinois for most of his life. He was a truck driver and a Baptist. Mr. Chisholm was married to Sherry Chisholm, and she preceded him in death. He is survived by two daughters, Lisa Morgan of Wynn and Rhonda Crooks of Aurora, Illinois, two sons, Byron Chisholm and Sam Chisholm, both of Elgin. Also survived by several grandchildren and great-grandchildren. He was preceded in death by a son, Dwayne Chisholm. Services will be at 11 this morning at Stephen's Funeral Home in Forest City. Visitation is underway. Burial will follow at the Forest Park Cemetery in Forest City. Kimberly Dawn Rushing Johnson of Wynn died last Monday. She was born in Flint, Michigan. She was a 1994 graduate of Wynn High School. Following graduation, she worked in the nursing field and in Tall Preschool for a number of years. She was a member of Wynn Baptist Church. She is survived by her husband, Brian Johnson of Wynn, two sons, Chancellor Talbert Johnson of Wynn, Matthew Brady Johnson of Wynn, a brother, L.E. Britton, a grandson, and her father, Jerry Rushing and Carolyn Rushing. Visitation will be from 1 to 2 today at Conodal Funeral Home. A memorial service will be at 2. Burial will be at Cross Lawn at a later day with Conodal Funeral Home of Wynn in charge of arrangements. Kate Hare Futrell died last Thursday. She was 83. She was born in Wynn. She graduated from Vandale High School. She retired from the Arkansas Department of Human Services. She's survived by her children, Al Futrell of Wynn, Kara Doss of Wynn, and Holly Milton of Cherry Valley. Nine grandchildren, 12 great-grandchildren, her sister, Donna Hyde of Lakeland, and a brother, Carlos Hare of Cherry Valley. She's preceded in death by her husband, Hoyt Futrell Jr., and her son, Barry Futrell. Graveside services will be held at 11 tomorrow morning at Vandale Cemetery. Memorials can be made to the Vandale Baptist Church, 16 County Road 358 in Wynn, 72396, Conodal Funeral Home of Wynn is in charge of arrangements. Sheila Tapley Woodle of Vandale died on Saturday at the age of 65. She was born in Wynn. She was a 1979 graduate of Cross County High School. She is preceded in death by her husband, Hillbilly Woodle, and a great-grandchild, Riggs Williams. Survivors are four daughters, Christy Jarrett of Vandale, Holly Ray of Pocahontas, Stacy Wiley of Searcy, Mitzi Goldair of North Little Rock, and a brother, Ronald Tapley of Searcy, Becky Gar of Wynn, also survives along with seven grandchildren. It's a sister. Funeral services will be held Wednesday at 11 at Vandale Baptist Church. Visitation will be held from 10 to 11 with burial at the Vandale Baptist Church. Clifton Ira Homewood, senior of Wynn, died Saturday at Crest Park Nursing Home. He was 79. He was born in Forest City. He worked as a bus mechanic and driver for the Forest City School District, retiring in 1995. He was preceded in death by his wife, Martha Homewood, and a brother, Edward Homewood. Survivors are three sons, Clifton Homewood Jr. of Forest City, Tony Homewood of Wynn, Eugene Kemp of Ball Knob, a daughter, Tammy Weiser of Wynn, a sister, Margaret Treat of Forest City, seven grandchildren. Private services will be held at a later date. Cross County Funeral Service and Crematory is in charge of arrangements. Scott Allen Hendricks of Cote died Sunday, September 6th. In Paragould, he was 50, he was born in Wynn, earned an associate's degree from EACC in Forest City. He was preceded in death by a brother, Mark Hendricks. Survivors are the mother of his children, Amanda Patterson of Cherry Valley, one son, Ryan Hendricks of Cherry Valley, one daughter, Emma Hendricks of Cherry Valley, a brother, Eric Hendricks of Cote. In keeping with his wishes, there will be no services at this time. Cross County Funeral Service and Crematory is in charge of arrangements.
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1: The Cherry Valley Fire Department has received a $50,000 grant from the Gary Sinise Foundation for the purchase of 6 Scott AirPak SCBA units. City says the new units will provide firefighters with critical equipment and help keep those who protect the community safer while doing their jobs. The Gary Sinise Foundation is a charity and veterans service organization that offers a variety of programs, services, and events for wounded veterans. Foundation, which was founded in 2011, has raised over $400 million for wounded veterans, first responders, and their families. Sinise, a multiple award-winning actor, became more involved in veterans' efforts following the attacks on September 11, 2001. Foundation is headquartered in Franklin, Tennessee, near Nashville. The Cross County School District will kick off another year of its All-Pro Dads meetings this week. Meeting will be held starting at 7 Friday morning at the high school cafeteria. District Communications Director Wes Hooper explains the purpose of All-Pro Dads.
11: On September 18th, we're going to have our All-Pro Dads meeting. We started that program last year. It's typically held in the elementary cafeteria before school, about 7 to 7:30. Of course, with the construction, we're going to move it to the high school cafeteria. But it's a program designed to help dads and other father figures become more involved in their children's lives. And so we think it's very important that they have this opportunity. You know, it's about being intentional, making this intentional time for kids and their dads to be together. And we want our students to know that adults in their lives are interested in what they're doing, that they're proud of them, and they're willing to show up for them.
1: The district says the monthly meetings are an opportunity for dads and their children to spend intentional time together and have breakfast and meaningful conversations before the school day begins. Transportation will be provided for elementary students after the meeting. Mentors will also be provided for students who may need them by emailing Catherine.Pruitt@crosscountyschools.com. 18 minutes after 10 a.m., we do have sunshine, and 87 degrees is the temperature.
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1: The Cross County Chamber of Commerce and the Wynn Economic Development Corporation will hold a career services workshop next Monday, September 21st. Workshop will be held from 10 a.m. to 1 p.m. in the parking lot of the Bill Thomas Tech Center. The Arkansas Division of Workforce Services will be bringing its Workforce Connection mobile unit to Wynn that day. Appointments are required to receive individualized support, resume building, interview preparation, job search strategies, and more. Appointments can be scheduled online. Individuals should bring their work history, including their employer names, addresses, job titles, and employment dates, along with information regarding training, certification, or certificates, and our certifications and education. The Compassionate Friends of Eastern Arkansas will hold their annual Walk to Remember Saturday, September 26th at the Wynn Primary School. The walk will be from 8 a.m. to 10 a.m., followed by a butterfly release. There is a $35 registration fee, which includes a free T-shirt if registered by September the 14th. Registration is $15 for children ages 13 and under. Registration can be completed online. There will also be giveaways during the walk. Walk is for anyone who wants to remember a loved one who has passed away from any cause. Proceeds will benefit Compassionate Friends of Eastern Arkansas's 14th Annual Memorial Candlelight Program, which is scheduled for December 13th. Wynn native Rex Allen Davis visited the Cross County Library Saturday for an author talk and book signing. Davis is a 1978 graduate of Wynn High School and a 22-year veteran of the U.S. Army. He says he wanted to come back to Wynn to visit the city that means so much to him.
14: I love to talk about values, American values, patriotism, freedom, responsibility, obligation. And those are real words, by the way. I think people have kind of forgotten that. Freedom, it's marvelous what we have in this country. But freedom comes with responsibility. It comes with obligation. It comes with accountability to other people. And I learned that in this town. We're not doing this by ourselves. We are part of a community. We're part of a family. And this town played an incredible role in my life.
1: Davis is an associate pastor in Montgomery, Alabama, and the author of Free Fall, Life Lessons That Caught Me When the Parachute Didn't, end quote. Davis says that that accident and many life lessons he learned while growing up in Wynn are featured in the book.
14: The parachute is the hook, and I struggled with that for years because I knew I didn't want to write a book about a parachute accident. I'm like, there's only so much you can tell about that accident, and it only takes one chapter in the book. So my first dilemma was, do you put it at the beginning of the book or do you put it at the end of the book? And I struggled with that for years. Well, when I just totally started over, I realized, why don't you just tell the story of your life in the order that it happened? And at that point, it became obvious that that parachute accident happened when I was 35. And so that's kind of sort of in the middle of my life. So I'm like, put it in the middle of the book. And then when I roadmapped the book, I just realized about all the lessons I learned in Wynn around these common ordinary things like fireplace conversations with my dad. Something very significant happened on the sidewalk. My dad and mom wrote me a note for Christmas, and I just got to thinking about all of those common things that happened, but I remembered them. I remembered the fireplace. I remembered the sidewalk. I remembered the note. I remembered the brick. I remembered the ring. And so all of the chapters have those very common titles, but within the chapter is a very uncommon lesson that I learned from my mom and dad and the people right here in Wynn, Arkansas.
1: Davis is a son of the late Berlin Davis and Hoopy Davis of Wynn. Sports is next.
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1: Turning now to some sports news. Devin Dampier threw for two touchdowns and ran for two more as the 20th-ranked Utah defeated Arkansas in the Utes' home opener Saturday in Salt Lake City. Final score is 43-10. Utah is now 2-0 on the season, while Arkansas fell to 1-1. Challenge is even bigger for Arkansas this weekend as they open SEC play in Fayetteville against the Georgia Bulldogs. Kickoff for that game is set for 11 Saturday morning. Arkansas has lost 11 straight SEC games dating back to October 26, 2024. Hogs were 0-8 in SEC play last season. The Arkansas State Red Wolves won their first game of the season Saturday, drilling West Georgia in the Red Wolves' home opener. The final score is 52-7. Game featured two defensive scores, a Noel Flores scoop and score for 68 yards and a 5 Hamilton 91-yard interception return. Red Wolves are 1-1 on the season. Arkansas State plays in Fort Worth, Texas Saturday against the TCU Horned Frogs. The Horned Frogs are also 1-1, having lost to North Carolina 15-10 in Dublin, Ireland, and then beating Grambling at home last week 63-7. Kickoff for the game Saturday is at 8 p.m. The Valley View Blazers have moved up to number 2 in the Class 5A rankings after beating Jonesboro 30-21 Friday. Stuttgart has moved into the overall top spot in this week's poll. Riceburg's number 1 in Class 4A are 3-0. Bentonville leads the overall poll, followed by Conway, Shiloh Christian, Bentonville West, Benton, Pulaski, Robinson, Searcy, North Little Rock, Bryant, and Stuttgart. Searcy is number 2 in the 6A poll, while Mountain Home is 5th. Rivercrest is 3rd in the Class 3A poll, with Walnut Ridge at 6th. Mark Tree is 4th in the 2A poll. Next home game for the Wynn Yellow Jackets will be their homecoming game against Greene County Tech. That's on Friday, October the 2nd. Cross County Chambers Paint the Town Blue and Gold will be held Thursday, October the 1st.
18: Last year, we made the change that we started to judge Paint the Town on a Thursday. And the reason why we made that change instead of on the actual day of homecoming is because we noticed a lot of businesses would want to participate in the homecoming festivities at the school, but they also wanted to be there when we judged and announced the winners. And so for a lot of the businesses that we would go to present them their award to show they won, they wouldn't be there because they would be at the school. And so last year we decided to move it to a Thursday. We didn't receive any pushback that I'm aware of, so we're doing that again this year. And so judging will take place at 10 a.m. on October 1st for the Jackets. Winners will be announced at 2 p.m.
1: That was Lexi Gar of the Cross County Chamber of Commerce. The 2026 Homecoming Court will consist of senior major Reese Autry, Carmen Collins, Katie Cowan, Presley DeVazer, Blair Huddleston, junior maids Audrey Carter, Rose Jackson, and Braxley Vaught, and sophomore maids Ansley Hobbs, Stella Holbrook, and Sienna Tucker. The queen will be named during the homecoming festivities Friday, October the 2nd. The dress-up theme days for homecoming will be Space Jam, wear a jersey or class colors, Wednesday, September 30th. Area 51, dress as a famous alien or astronaut, Thursday, October the 1st. And blue and gold on Friday, October 2nd. The Jackets are off this week. They'll open conference play at Brooklyn next week. When 7th grade and senior high JV teams will host Bethel tonight, while the junior Jackets and 8th grade team will host Nettleton on Thursday. Cross County senior team will return to action Friday at home against Star City, while the junior T-Birds will be hosting Earl. Today, Jonesville's at Wynn for senior and junior varsity volleyball. Wynn Golf will be taking on Melbourne and Sylvan Hills at the Ridges at Village Creek. The Wynn tennis team will play at West Memphis. Tomorrow, the Wynn volleyball team is at Batesville Southside. Thursday, Wynn is at Harding Academy in volleyball. Wynn Golf will take on Highland at Cherokee North. Wynn tennis will take on Pocahontas and Westside at Allen Park in Jonesboro. And then on Saturday, Wynn volleyball team is at Brooklyn. Tournament action there, where Cross County 5th and 6th grade football team will travel to Blytheville. The Wynn Stingers will play at Paragold next Tuesday, September the 22nd. The weather forecast for today calling for mostly sunny skies with a high in the upper 90s and a heat index of 106. A heat advisory is in effect for today. Mostly clear tonight, a low temperature in the mid-70s. Sunny, upper 90s with a heat index of 107. A heat advisory is in effect for tomorrow. And that's the forecast for the rest of the week. Upper 90s with a heat index of 105 to 110. You can look for heat advisory for most of the week this week. Yesterday's high was 98. The overnight low was 77. And right now, sunshine and 88 degrees.
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2: Church announcements. Wynn Baptist Church will hold a barbecue plate lunch Sunday, September 27th. 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Wynn Presbyterian Church will hold its next Cherry Falls Memorial Concert Tuesday, September 29th. It'll begin at 7 and will feature Scott Moore on trumpet and Gabriel Statham on piano and organ. That concert is free.
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5: Skies are going to be sunny and it will be very hot today. Now it looks like our high is going to be 100 degrees and our heat index 105 plus. This evening, with clear skies, lows will be in the mid 70s. Tomorrow and Wednesday will both be days with triple digit heat. Sunshine at 100 degrees for both days. Thursday, sunny, hot, and a high of 99. Still no rain on Friday. Highs upper 90s. From the Arkansas Now Weather Center, I'm meteorologist Laura Huckabee.

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1: Soybean prices continue to rise, rice down. Good morning, I'm Scotty Woodson on the EAB Ag Network with your EAB Midday Market Report. December corn at 533 and a half, up 3 1/4, with March corn at 548 and a half, up 3. November soybeans, 1305 and 3/4, up 9 1/4, with January soybeans, 1321 and a half, up 9 1/2. December wheat at 727, up 1 3/4, with March wheat at 744, up 2 3/4. December cotton at 8507, down 99, with March cotton at 8758, down 98. November rice at 1593 and a half, down 9. January rice at 1632 and a half, down 10. Moving on to livestock now, October live cattle 220.47 and a half, up 80, with December live cattle 222.85, up 62 and a half. September feeder cattle 340.22 and a half, up 240. October feeder cattle 334.45, up 195. October lane hogs at 79.97 and a half, down 155, with December hogs at 70.57 and a half, down 212 and a half. That's your EAB Midday Market Report, and I'm Scotty Woodson. Have a great day.
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4: 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My name is Jesse James, and I am the pastor at Wynn First United Methodist Church. 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Jesus said in Matthew chapter 5, "Let your light shine before others so they may

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1: President Trump is defending the AI industry. NBC's Christine Romans reports it comes after Anthropic CEO Dario Amendé called for slowing the pace of improving AI capabilities, with OpenAI founder Sam Altman and SpaceX AI's Elon Musk weighing in.
2: Both publicly agreeing with Amendé after disturbing alerts from former researchers, including Jacob Coxon, who in an online resignation last week wrote, "The people building AI earnestly believe that it could kill us all by the end of the decade."
1: But in a Truth Social post this morning, Trump said the only control or guardrails that AI needs is a strong and smart, high IQ president, and the USA has that in spades. He went on to say there's a sick conspiracy going on against AI and data centers, and the only one that's happy about that is China. It's still not known if Mitch McConnell will be in attendance as members return to the U.S. Senate. Lawmakers are reconvening on Capitol Hill today, 3 months after McConnell was hospitalized after reportedly falling at his Washington, D.C. residence. He hasn't been seen in public since, with representatives from his office saying he spent time at a physical rehab center before being discharged on August 6th. Police in Phoenix, Arizona are investigating after vandals defaced a newly unveiled statue of conservative activist Charlie Kirk outside the Turning Point USA headquarters, Monica Nelson reports.
3: Red paint was found sprayed across the monument Sunday morning, just days after its unveiling on the anniversary of Kirk's assassination. Turning Point leadership condemned the damage on social media, while authorities began reviewing evidence at the scene. Anyone with information about the incident is asked to contact authorities.
1: Severe storms are set to take aim at the Midwest this week. The main threat is expected to be heavy rain, damaging wind gusts, and possible tornadoes. Starting today, a level 3 out of 4 flash flood threat is covering parts of central Iowa. Meantime, a corridor stretching from Wisconsin to Nebraska is under a level 2 out of 5 severe storm threat. I'm Chris Caraggio. The Federal Reserve is set to announce its decision on interest rates this week. Tammy Trujillo has the latest.
4: Speculation about a possible rate hike is growing ahead of Wednesday's decision. New data from the Consumer Price Index out Friday showed annual inflation still above the central bank's 2% target. That's pushing many analysts to raise their expectations about an increase, even as President Trump has pushed for Fed Chair Kevin Warsh to move in the opposite direction and lower rates.
1: Gas prices are holding steady as we head into the work week. AAA puts today's national average for a gallon of regular unleaded at $4.31 a gallon. That means things haven't changed since yesterday, but prices are up 16 cents from just a week ago. California, as usual, is seeing the highest prices in the nation. And today, those prices are well above everywhere else, averaging $6 a gallon. Indiana has the lowest prices at the pump right now at $3.58 a gallon. President Trump says he's not going to get involved in the case of Lindsey Clancy, the Massachusetts woman who killed her 3 young children. Asked about it by reporters yesterday, Trump said the case is sad.
5: There's no win no matter what you do. Three children are dead, so I don't know. But it's actually a state situation, you know, not a federal.
1: Clancy was charged in the 2023 deaths, but her trial ended in a mistrial after the jury couldn't agree on a verdict. The defense argues Clancy suffered from postpartum psychosis, a severe condition that can cause a mental break with reality. Her attorney had asked Trump to grant Clancy a pardon while acknowledging the president doesn't have authority over a state criminal matter. The investigation into the death of actress Hayden Panettiere is expanding in Los Angeles. ABC News reports investigators in both L.A. and South Carolina are focusing on drugs. TMZ reports it's now believed the 36-year-old died after ingesting oxycodone laced with fentanyl. This comes after the outlet earlier reported that the DEA was joining the investigation into her death. Authorities in Greenville, South Carolina, where Panettiere was found dead, have not yet released a definitive cause of death. I'm Chris Caraggio.
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9: Here's the latest from the Arkansas Now newsroom. State auditors told Arkansas lawmakers that an audit identified improper educational freedom account payments involving students who were also enrolled full-time in public schools during the 2024-2025 school year. The Arkansas Department of Education is working to recover improperly distributed funds and has strengthened its controls for identifying duplicate enrollments and other potential problems. Arkansas officials have launched the Just Move Over campaign to remind drivers to slow down and change lanes when approaching emergency responders, highway crews, tow truck operators, and other roadside workers. The campaign highlights the state's Move Over law, which requires drivers to move to the farthest lane possible or slow down if changing lanes is unsafe. And a Searcy resident is set to appear as a contestant on Wheel of Fortune this week. Anthony Shockley will appear on the program this Wednesday, September the 16th. From the Arkansas Now Newsroom, I'm Kate Carlton.
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13: Skies are going to be sunny and it will be very hot today. Now it looks like our high is going to be 100 degrees and our heat index 105 plus. This evening with clear skies, lows will be in the mid 70s. Tomorrow and Wednesday will both be days with triple digit heat. Sunshine at 100 degrees for both days. Thursday, sunny, hot and a high of 99. Still no rain on Friday. Highs upper 90s. From the Arkansas Now Weather Center, I'm meteorologist Laura Huckabee.

wise man knows the best thing that he can do is just look her in the eye and beg for mercy and face the bitter truth.

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3: Skies are going to be sunny and it will be very hot today. Now it looks like our high is going to be 100 degrees and our heat index 105 plus. This evening, with clear skies, lows will be in the mid 70s. Tomorrow and Wednesday will both be days with triple digit heat. Sunshine at 100 degrees for both days. Thursday, sunny, hot, and a high of 99. Still no rain on Friday. Highs upper 90s. From the Arkansas Now Weather Center, I'm meteorologist Laura Huckabee.

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0: Mitch McConnell's attendance as members return to the U.S. Senate remains in question. Lawmakers are reconvening on Capitol Hill this morning, 3 months after McConnell was hospitalized after reportedly falling at his Washington, D.C. residence. He hasn't been seen in public since, with representatives from his office saying he spent time at a physical rehab center before being discharged on August 6th. President Trump is defending the AI industry. Nick Harper reports the comments come after some have expressed major concerns, including Anthropic CEO Dario Amodei and House Minority Leader Hakeem Jeffries.
1: Posting on social media, he said that there is no need for more regulations. We already have tremendous criminal and regulatory power over AI companies. There is a sick conspiracy, wrote the president, against AI and data centers.
0: In a Truth Social post this morning, Trump said the only control or guardrails that AI needs is a strong and smart, high IQ president, and the U.S. has that in spades. Saudi Arabia may run out of oil ready for export if it can't restart a critical pipeline damaged by drone attacks Friday. Satellite photos show heavy damage to a key pumping station on the pipeline, and oil traders are warning 4% of the world's oil supply could be at risk, driving prices higher. TMZ is reporting a possible cause of death for actress Hayden Panettiere. Daniel Martindale has the latest.
2: TMZ says the 36-year-old died after taking oxycodone laced with fentanyl. The findings are still preliminary, with the toxicology report still pending. Panettiere died in Greenville, South Carolina on August 16th after she was found unresponsive and in cardiac arrest. TMZ reports the DEA is investigating Panettiere's drug dealer, who is based in Los Angeles. The report says the dealer provided her with several black market prescription drugs, including oxycodone. TMZ says she took several drugs she purchased from her dealer on the flight from L.A. to South Carolina the day before she died. I'm Daniel Martindale.
0: I'm Chris Caraccio.
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0: Amid new concerns that artificial intelligence could threaten humanity, one tech giant is delaying its stock offering. Rory O'Neill reports.
4: In an interview with Fortune, OpenAI CEO Sam Altman said that an initial public offering of stock right now would be, quote, ill-advised, citing work still needed on safety and alignment on how the AI industry and governments should work together. In an overnight post on X, Altman said humans could lose control of the future to AI, and he feared there could be a concentration of power in one person or in one tech company. I'm Rory O'Neill.
0: Police in Phoenix, Arizona are investigating after vandals defaced a newly unveiled statue of conservative activist Charlie Kirk outside the Turning Point USA headquarters. Red paint was found sprayed across the monument Sunday morning, just days after its unveiling on the anniversary of Kirk's assassination. Turning Point leadership condemned the damage on social media, while authorities began reviewing evidence at the scene. Anybody with information about the incident is asked to contact authorities. Kennedy Center officials say the performing arts complex could close as early as tomorrow because of serious financial problems. Tammy Trujillo has details.
5: The Washington Post reports the center's board is considering a shutdown after warning that keeping the main building open could pose safety risks following a recent ceiling collapse. The board says the center is facing possible bankruptcy and needs additional funding to stay open. They also argue that adding President Trump's name to the facade may be the only way to avoid financial ruin. I'm Tammy Trujillo.
0: President Trump says he is removing tariffs on Irish whiskey as his visit to Ireland wraps up. Trump made the announcement yesterday during the trophy presentation of the Irish Open, which was held at his golf course in Doonbeg. The president also marked his trip by meeting with Ireland's prime minister. Trump's presence also sparked weekend protests in Dublin and other cities. I'm Chris Caraccio.
6: It is time now for today's look at local and regional news. It's Monday. Today is September the 14th, 2026. The rebuild of Wynn High School has reached an important milestone. The district says the topping off ceremony, which celebrates the placement of the final metal beam, will be held tomorrow. The ceremony will be at 6 tomorrow. The beam is currently available for the community to sign before it is put in place. Beam is located in the back corner of the new high school parking lot. District says tents will be set up for the ceremony and water will be provided due to the heat. Community is invited to sign the beam and attend the ceremony to celebrate the placement of the final beam for the project. The high school rebuild is expected to be complete by June of next year, with students attending classes there at the start of the 2027-2028 school year. The Cross County Quorum Court could decide on an ambulance service to serve the county during its regular monthly meeting tonight. The Quorum Court will hold its meeting at the Cross County Courthouse at 6 p.m. Among the items on the agenda is a discussion of the county ambulance contract and a potential approval of that contract. Quorum Court established an ambulance board to work on the contract, and that board has been active for several months. The ambulance board, during its meeting on September 1st, considered proposals from several ambulance companies and voted to recommend Pafford EMS as the county's sole provider. The ambulance board included two members of the Cross County Quorum Court, Scott May and Kyle Wilson. Other members of the board included Wynn Mayor Jennifer Hobbs, Crossridge Community Hospital Administrator Garrett Morgan, Wynn Fire Chief Corey Ward, and other representatives from throughout the county. The matter will now go before the full Quorum Court. During their meeting tonight, justices will also discuss an appointment for two board members, the Cross County Rural Water Association, the Wynn School Board, and the Cross County School Board will both meet next Monday. Commodity prices may come in a little higher than expected. That is according to agriculture economist Nick Paulson.
7: On the revenue side, we're seeing pricing opportunities now for the 2026 crop and looking ahead to 2027 that are higher than what we were looking at in our May release, and higher than what we've seen since the 2023 crop year. Looking at close to a $5 price for 2026 crop and a $5 price on corn for 2027. Beans, at or above $12 per bushel for both 26 and 27. Again, considerably higher than what we've had in the last three crop years.
6: Paulson says all is not good news, and he comments about that.
7: Higher production costs in 2027, a continued increase in those, with the big changes on the increase in cost being in the fertilizer and fuel categories, just based on the higher prices we've seen for those, which are attributed mainly to impacts of the Iran conflict that started at the end of February.
6: A downside of commodity prices last year led to a major decrease in the number of acres planted in rice this year. It's estimated Arkansas is about 901,000 acres of rice planted this year. That's the first time since the late 70s that Arkansas has not had 1 million acres of rice planted. The state continues, though, to lead the nation in rice acreage, and Cross County is in the top five of Arkansas counties in rice acreage, along with Arkansas, Craighead, Jackson, and Poinsett counties. The Cross County Conservation District is offering a cost share program for beginning farmers using money from the annual water use registration. The program will assist with 50% of the cost of the purchase of poly pipe and reliefs and our flow meters, not to exceed $500 per operating entity. Cost share is on a first-come, first-served basis and requires board approval. It is estimated it is limited to one cost share per operating entity and the availability of funds. Those interested in the program are asked to contact Kimberly Cooper at 870-238-3285, extension 3, or visit the Cross County Conservation District office during their normal business hours. Cross County Farmers Market will hold a vendors meeting on Thursday, October 1st, to begin planning for next year's market. Meeting will begin at 5:30 p.m. in the conference room at the Cross County Courthouse. Cross County Farmers Market is held each Saturday morning throughout the summer at the Cross County Courthouse. This year's market included several new events, including a farmer's market after dark event and a market on the move at the Wynn Sports Complex and the downtown splash pad. There have been discussions about continuing the after dark event past farmer's market season. Delta Needs Summit will be held on Tuesday, October 20th at Ridgewood Baptist Church in Forest City beginning at 6 p.m. Delta Special Needs Summit was created by special needs parents and community leaders to connect families with valuable resources, build supportive relationships, and remind every family that they are not alone. Keynote speaker will be Renee Holmes, the Director of Autism Services for the Arkansas Autism Partnership. Participants are asked to RSVP by October 13th to secure a meal and transportation. Accessible transportation will be provided on request. Registration can be completed online.
8: Governor Sarah Huckabee Sanders.
9: 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And we eliminated the state grocery tax. We gave our teachers record pay raises and got back to the fundamentals of teaching, reading, writing, and math. Now student test scores are up 20% across the board. 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We did not comply. We won the fight to keep men out of women's sports because girls deserve to be safe in locker rooms and on the court. And when insurance companies wanted big rate increases, we didn't let that happen. Now I'm asking for your vote for 4 more years. 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
8: Paid for by Sarah for Governor.
6: The Cherry Valley Fire Department has received a $50,000 grant from the Gary Sinise Foundation for the purchase of 6 Scott Airpak SCBA units. City says the new units will provide firefighters with critical equipment and help keep those who protect the community safer while doing their jobs. The Gary Sinise Foundation is a charity and veterans service organization that offers a variety of programs, services, and events for wounded veterans. Foundation, which was founded in 2011, has raised over $400 million for wounded veterans, first responders, and their families. Sinise, a multiple award-winning actor, became more involved in veterans' efforts following the attacks on September 11, 2001. Foundation is headquartered in Franklin, Tennessee, near Nashville. The Cross County School District will kick off another year of its All-Pro Dads meetings this week. Meeting will be held starting at 7 Friday morning at the high school cafeteria. District Communications Director Wes Hooper explains the purpose of All-Pro Dads.
10: On September 18th, we're going to have our All-Pro Dads meeting. We started that program last year. It's typically held in the elementary cafeteria before school, about 7 to 7:30. Of course, with the construction, we're going to move it to the high school cafeteria. But it's a program designed to help dads and other father figures become more involved in their children's lives. And so we think it's very important that they have this opportunity. You know, it's about being intentional, making this intentional time for kids and their dads to be together, and we want our students to know that adults in their lives are interested in what they're doing, that they're proud of them, and they're willing to show up for them.
6: The district says the monthly meetings are an opportunity for dads and their children to spend intentional time together and have breakfast and meaningful conversations before the school day begins. Transportation will be provided for elementary students after the meeting. Mentors will also be provided for students who may need them by emailing Catherine.Pruitt at crosscountyschools.com.
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6: The Cross County Chamber of Commerce and the Wynn Economic Development Corporation will hold a career services workshop next Monday, September 21st. Workshop will be held from 10 a.m. to 1 p.m. in the parking lot of the Bill Thomas Tech Center, the Arkansas Division of Workforce Services. They'll be bringing its Workforce Connection mobile unit to Wynn that day. Appointments are required to receive individualized support, resume building, interview preparation, job search strategies, and more. Appointments can be scheduled online. Individuals should bring their work history, including their employer names, addresses, job titles, and employment dates, along with information regarding training, certification, or certificates. And our certifications and education. The Compassionate Friends of Eastern Arkansas will hold their annual Walk to Remember Saturday, September 26th at the Wynn Primary School. The walk will be from 8 a.m. to 10 a.m., followed by a butterfly release. There is a $35 registration fee, which includes a free T-shirt if registered by September the 14th. Registration is $15 for children ages 13 and under. Registration can be completed online. There will also be giveaways during the walk. Walk is for anyone who wants to remember a loved one who has passed away from any cause. Proceeds will benefit Compassionate Friends of Eastern Arkansas's 14th Annual Memorial Candlelight Program, which is scheduled for December 13th. Wynn native Rex Allen Davis visited the Cross County Library Saturday for an author talk and book signing. Davis is a 1978 graduate of Wynn High School and a 22-year veteran of the U.S. Army. He says he wanted to come back to Wynn to visit the city that means so much to him.
12: I love to talk about values, American values, patriotism, freedom, responsibility, obligation. And those are real words, by the way. I think people have kind of forgotten that. Freedom, it's marvelous what we have in this country. But freedom comes with responsibility. It comes with obligation. It comes with accountability to other people. And I learned that in this town. We're not doing this by ourselves. We are part of a community. We're part of a family. And this town played an incredible role in my life.
6: Davis is an associate pastor in Montgomery, Alabama, and the author of Free Fall, Life Lessons That Caught Me When the Parachute Didn't, end quote. Davis says that accident and many life lessons he learned while growing up in Wynn are featured in the book.
12: The parachute is the hook, and I struggled with that for years because I knew I didn't want to write a book about a parachute accident. I'm like, there's only so much you can tell about that accident, and it only takes one chapter in the book. So my first dilemma was, do you put it at the beginning of the book or do you put it at the end of the book? And I struggled with that for years. Well, when I just totally started over, I realized, why don't you just tell the story of your life in the order that it happened? And at that point, it became obvious that that parachute accident happened when I was 35. And so that's kind of sort of in the middle of my life. So I'm like, put it in the middle of the book. And then when I roadmapped the book, I just realized about all the lessons I learned in Wynn around these common, ordinary things like fireplace conversations with my dad. Something very significant happened on the sidewalk. My dad and mom wrote me a note for Christmas, and I just got to thinking about all of those common things that happened, but I remembered them. I remembered the fireplace. I remembered the sidewalk. I remembered the note. I remembered the brick. I remembered the ring. And so all of the chapters have those very common titles, but within the chapter is a very uncommon lesson that I learned from my mom and dad and the people right here in Wynn, Arkansas.
6: Davis is a son of the late Berlin Davis and Hoopy Davis of Wynn.
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6: In obituaries, Kimberly Dawn Rushing Johnson of Wynn died last Monday. She was born in Flint, Michigan. She was a 1994 graduate of Wynn High School. Following graduation, she worked in the nursing field and then taught preschool for a number of years. She was a member of Wynn Baptist Church. She is survived by her husband, Brian Johnson of Wynn, two sons, Chancellor Talbert Johnson of Wynn, Matthew Brady Johnson of Wynn, a brother, L.E. Britton, and a grandson, her father, Jerry Rushing, and Carolyn of Wynn. Visitation will be from 1 to 2 today at Conodal Funeral Home. Services are at 2. Burial will be at Cross Lawn at a later date. Conodal Funeral Home is in charge of arrangements. Kate Hare Futrell died last Thursday. She was 83. She was born in Wynn. She graduated from Vandale High School. She retired from the Arkansas Department of Human Services. She's survived by her children, Al Futrell of Wynn, Kara Doss of Wynn, and Holly Milton of Cherry Valley. 9 grandchildren, 12 great-grandchildren, her sister Donna Hyde of Lakeland, and a brother, Carlos Hare of Cherry Valley. She's preceded in death by her husband, Hoyt Futrell Jr., and her son, Barry Futrell. Graveside services will be held at 11 tomorrow morning at Vandale Cemetery. Memorials can be made to the Vandale Baptist Church, 16 County Road 358 in Wynn, 72396, Conodal Funeral Home of Wynn. Is in charge of arrangements. Sheila Tapley Woodle of Vandale died on Saturday at the age of 65. She was born in Wynn. She was a 1979 graduate of Cross County High School. She is preceded in death by her husband, Hillbilly Woodle, and a great-grandchild, Riggs Williams. Survivors are 4 daughters, Christy Jarrett of Vandale, Holly Ray of Pocahontas, Stacy Wiley of Searcy, Mitzi Goldair of North Little Rock, and a brother, Ronald Tapley of Searcy, Becky Gar of Wynn, also survives along with 7 grandchildren. It's a sister. Funeral services will be held Wednesday at 11 at Vandale Baptist Church. Visitation will be held from 10 to 11 with burial at the Vandale Baptist Church. Clifton Ira Homewood, senior of Wynn, died Saturday at Crestpark Nursing Home. He was 79. He was born in Forest City. He worked as a bus mechanic and driver for the Forest City School District, retiring in 1995. He was preceded in death by his wife, Martha Homewood, and a brother, Edward Homewood. Survivors are 3 sons, Clifton Homewood Jr. of Forest City, Tony Homewood of Wynn, Eugene Kemp of Ball Knob, a daughter, Tammy Weiser of Wynn, a sister, Margaret Treat of Forest City, 7 grandchildren. Private services will be held at a later date. Cross County Funeral Service and Crematory is in charge of arrangements. Scott Allen Hendricks of Cote died Sunday, September 6th. In Paragould, he was 50, he was born in Wynn, earned an associate's degree from EACC in Forest City. He was preceded in death by a brother, Mark Hendricks. Survivors are the mother of his children, Amanda Patterson of Cherry Valley, 1 son, Ryan Hendricks of Cherry Valley, 1 daughter, Emma Hendricks of Cherry Valley, a brother, Eric Hendricks of Cote. In keeping with his wishes, there will be no services at this time. Cross County Funeral Service and Crematory is in charge of arrangements.
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6: Turning now to some sports news. Devin Dampier threw for two touchdowns and ran for two more as the 20th-ranked Utah defeated Arkansas in the Utes home opener Saturday in Salt Lake City. Final score is 43-10. Utah is now 2-0 on the season, while Arkansas fell to 1-1. Challenge is even bigger for Arkansas this weekend as they open SEC play in Fayetteville against the Georgia Bulldogs. Kickoff for that game is set for 11 Saturday morning. Arkansas has lost 11 straight SEC games dating back to October 26, 2024. Hogs were 0-8 in SEC play last season. The Arkansas State Red Wolves won their first game of the season Saturday, drilling West Georgia in the Red Wolves home opener. The final score is 52-7. Game featured two defensive scores, a Noel Flores scoop and score for 68 yards and a 5 Hamilton 91-yard interception return. Red Wolves are 1-1 on the season. Arkansas State plays in Fort Worth, Texas Saturday against the TCU Horned Frogs. The Horned Frogs are also 1-1, having lost to North Carolina 15-10 in Dublin, Ireland, and then beating Grambling at home last week 63-7. Kickoff for the game Saturday is at 8 p.m. The Valley View Blazers have moved up to number 2 in the Class 5A rankings after beating Jonesboro 30-21 Friday. Stuttgart has moved into the overall top spot in this week's poll. Ricebergs, number 1 in Class 4A, are 3-0. Bentonville leads the overall poll, followed by Conway, Shiloh Christian, Bentonville West, Benton, Pulaski, Robinson, Searcy, North Little Rock, Bryant, and Stuttgart. Searcy is number 2 in the 6A poll, while Mountain Home is 5th. Rivercrest is 3rd in the Class 3A poll, with Walnut Ridge at 6th. Mark Tree is 4th in the 2A poll. Next home game for the Wynn Yellow Jackets will be their homecoming game against Greene County Tech. That's on Friday, October the 2nd. Cross County Chambers Paint the Town Blue and Gold will be held Thursday, October the 1st.
16: Last year, we made the change that we started to judge Paint the Town on a Thursday. And the reason why we made that change instead of on the actual day of homecoming is because we noticed a lot of businesses would want to participate in the homecoming festivities at the school, but they also wanted to be there when we judged and announced the winners. And so for a lot of the businesses that we would go to present them their award to show they won, they wouldn't be there because they would be at the school. And so last year we decided to move it to a Thursday. We didn't receive any pushback that I'm aware of, so we're doing that again this year. And so judging will take place at 10 a.m. on October 1st for the Jackets. Winners will be announced at 2 p.m.
6: That was Lexi Gar of the Cross County Chamber of Commerce. The 2026 Homecoming Court will consist of senior maid Jerice Autry, Carmen Collins, Katie Cowan, Presley DeVazer, Blair Huddleston, junior maids Audrey Carter, Rose Jackson, and Braxley Vaught, and sophomore maids Ansley Hobbs, Stella Holbrook, and Sienna Tucker. The queen will be named during the homecoming festivities Friday, October the 2nd. The dress-up theme days for homecoming will be Space Jam, wear a jersey or class colors, Wednesday, September 30th. Area 51, dress as a famous alien or astronaut, Thursday, October the 1st. And Blue and Gold on Friday, October 2nd. The Jackets are off this week. They'll open conference play at Brooklyn next week. When 7th grade and senior high JV teams will host Bathful tonight, while the junior Jackets and 8th grade team will host Nettleton on Thursday. Cross County senior team will return to action Friday at home against Star City, while the junior T-Birds will be hosting Earl today. Jonesville's at Wynn for senior and junior varsity volleyball. Wynn Golf will be taking on Melbourne and Sylvan Hills at the Ridges at Village Creek. The Wynn tennis team will play at West Memphis. Tomorrow, the Wynn volleyball team is at Batesville Southside. Thursday, Wynn is at Harding Academy in volleyball. Wynn Golf will take on Highland at Cherokee North. Wynn tennis will take on Pocahontas and Westside at Allen Park in Jonesboro. And then on Saturday, Wynn volleyball team is at Brooklyn. Tournament action there. Lacrosse County 5th and 6th grade football team will travel to Blytheville. The Wynn Stingers will play at Paragold next Tuesday, September the 22nd. Weather forecast calling for sunny, upper 90s, heat index of 106. A heat advisory is in effect today, clear tonight, 75. Sunny, 98, heat index of 107 for tomorrow. Heat advisory is in effect for tomorrow. Much the same for the rest of the week, upper 90s with a heat index at least 105. You can look for a heat advisory just about all week long.
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3: 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December corn at 532, up 1 3/4, with March corn at 547, up 1 1/2. November soybeans, 1307 3/4, up 11 1/4, with January soybeans, 1323 1/4, also up 11 1/4. December wheat at 719 3/4, down 5 1/2. March wheat at 737 1/2, down 3 3/4. December cotton at 8513, down 93. March cotton at 8759, down 97. November rice at 1593 1/2, down 9, with January rice at 1632 1/2, down 10. Moving on to livestock now. October live cattle, 222.10, up 242.5. December live cattle, 224.85, up 262.5. September feeder cattle, 342.35, up 452.5. October feeder cattle, 336.80, up 430. October lane hogs at 79.50, down 202.5. With December hogs at 70.22.5, down 247.5. That's your EAB Noon Market Report, and I'm Scotty Woodson. Have a great day.
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7: 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Remember, we are much, much more than an irrigation store.
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9: 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Currently 96 degrees, 870-238-5996. Hopefully you had a lovely weekend. Let's go ahead and jump right into this forecast. Heat advisory remains in effect until 7 p.m. Tuesday evening. Forecast for today, mostly sunny, highs in the upper 90s, northeast winds around 5 miles per hour, with heat index values up to 106. Tonight, mostly clear, lows in the mid-70s. Tomorrow for Tuesday, sunny, highs in the upper 90s, heat index values creep up to as high as 107 degrees. Tuesday night, mostly clear, lows in the mid-70s. And our Wednesday forecast, sunny, highs in the upper 90s, heat index values around 106. Yesterday's high was 98 with an overnight low of 77. Let's take a break and let's come back and check the text messages.
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9: 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Let's see. It's 96 degrees still. Let me turn this Next Gen Merlin Plus converter back to off. It was currently left on Next Gen. I know this. That technology jingle jangle. I don't know. Sounds like nonsense, but trust me, folks. We're set up. We had a tough loss for win this past week. Very good game. Hopefully y'all tuned in. Definitely impressive. Unfortunately, we came up short. But this Friday night, folks, no Yellow Jackets game. We will have the Cross County Thunderbirds live and direct from KCHR 107.3 Bob FM. Folks, we'll definitely have that ready to go with you on Friday night. And of course, afterwards, Rex Nelson, the Simmons Bank post-game scoreboard show, and of course that will probably still air on the AM even though there is no Yellow Jackets game. So this Friday, T-Birds, no Jackets. Next week after that, got both teams coming back broadcasting live. Of course, we've still got college. We got the Razorbacks and the Red Wolves, coaches shows, as well as two games this weekend. Saturday to be precise, but let's go ahead, hold that thought for a moment, take another break. And we'll be right back. 870-238-5996.
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9: Welcome back, everybody. 870-238-5996. Let's see what we got. We got a request. Rufus sent this Monday, and if you really want to hear it, we'll definitely play the Disco Duck for you. And definitely with the authentic Casey Kasem introduction. In fact, let me see. Because I know there's one about the world's greatest or largest ice cream sundae, which is wild but true. But let's see. Let's not get too carried away yet, folks. Let's see what old Rick Dees has the agenda. Got to bear with me. That buffering time, I can almost hear the AOL modem sound right now taking me back. So let's see. Here we've got the artist pulled up. All we got to do is scroll up now. Find the song. Here we go. We've got the Casey Kasem Sunday introduction, the Casey Kasem teaser, and then we got the Casey Kasem regular intro. Let's go ahead and see. They're about range from 30 seconds to 1 minute longer than the studio release. We're going to go with this one, and let's go ahead and boot it. Not boot it up. We're going to load it up. Here we go. Per request, good old Rick Dees and the Disco Duck. Here we go.
27: This is Casey Kasem on AT40 in Hollywood, and it's time now for one of the hottest records of the year. And it's a song by a disc jockey who built his reputation and successful career in radio on doing more than 300 character voices and impersonations. But ironically, his first big hit record features a very distinctive voice he doesn't do. The disc jockey is Rick Dees, and he told us before he was fired from the station that he was working at, on his daily radio show, he did impersonations of people like Elvis Presley, W.C. Fields, Richard Nixon, and Johnny Cash. He also does a lot of cartoon and character voices of several animals. When Rick decided to put together a disco record that would feature the voice of an animal, he figured the perfect disco animal was a duck. Rick tells us that in his repertoire of animal sounds, he does a mean quack. But he says it isn't half as good as the quacking of his friend Ken Pruitt. So when Rick went in to cut his record, Ken went along to play the star.

0: goodness. I don't know. I think that might be the last time we oblige that song request. 870-238-5996. Let's check these text messages once again, folks. 870-238-5996. And the temperature is still a steady 96.4. degrees.
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0: All right. Welcome back, everybody. Yes, going by the text, yes, that definitely was crazy, and that was the song request. Now, Rufus, maybe we'll go back to some Alan Jackson, definitely some classic country, but I think the Rick D's, we're going to officially pump the brakes on the Disco Duck. Taking too much of the spotlight from Howard the Duck. Well, what am I saying? I remember that film. Hopefully you don't remember it because it was pretty awful. But either way, let's change the subject quickly before we start talking about Howard the Duck. We can go at from Rick Springfield, because besides the request for the Rick D song, dare I say Disco Duck, we have a Ricky Springfield request. Maybe you heard of it. I think this is the only song I know by heart. Not know by heart, the only song I know by title from Rick Springfield, folks. Not the Boss, not Springsteen, not Wing Street, Rick Springfield.

0: All right, welcome back, everybody. Little Rick Springfield reminds me of a scene from Boogie Nights. The actor Alfred Molina was singing that song, might have been intoxicated, pretty sure he was, but it's always a fun rendition when you just start making up words to a song. Maybe I'll have a clip of it, maybe we'll end the show on that, but folks, we got a little bit of time left. Let's take our final break, and we will BRB. That's what the kids like to say these days, folks. But hold that phone, hold that thought. Be right back.
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6: 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Ricky Springfield, the fire.

0: Locally owned since 1956, EAB, East Arkansas Broadcasters. 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
1: President Trump says, quote, the only control or guardrails that AI needs is a strong and smart, high IQ president, and the USA has that in spades. He went on to say in the post on Truth Social that there's a sick conspiracy going on against AI and data centers, and the only one that's happy about it is China. ICE has no plans to sweep polling locations in November's midterm elections, Matt Mattinson reports.
2: That's according to White House Border Czar Tom Holman. He told Fox News that he hasn't seen any plans or discussions about potential immigration enforcement operations at polling places. Holman called any claims that ICE would be at polling locations a fear tactic. This after the city of Denver, along with Latino civil rights and voting rights groups, filed a lawsuit to block ICE from polling places. I'm Matt Mattinson.
1: A severe weather threat will take aim in the Midwest this week. The main threat is expected to be heavy rain, damaging wind gusts, and possible tornadoes. Beginning today, a level 3 out of 4 flash flood threat is covering parts of central Iowa. Meanwhile, a corridor stretching from Wisconsin to Nebraska is under a level 2 out of 5 severe storm threat. New questions are swirling around the holdout juror in the Lindsey Clancy case that fellow jurors say caused the trial to end in a mistrial. NBC's Emily Akita says other members of the jury claim the man refused to interact with other jurors.
3: NBC 10 Boston reports the juror also had a history of domestic violence allegations on file, including a dismissed case for allegedly assaulting his now ex-wife and an active restraining order from his teen nephew.
1: According to a police report, the nephew claims the man pushed him to the ground and repeatedly punched him in the face. Legal experts say one big question is whether the juror was honest during the jury selection process. Clancy was charged in the 2023 deaths of her three young children, but the jury was unable to agree on a verdict. The defense argued Clancy suffered from postpartum psychosis. I'm Chris Caraggio. House Minority Leader Hakeem Jeffries says lawmakers need to act urgently to address the challenges artificial intelligence brings. Kate Fisher reports the New York Democrats' comments come amid growing concern about the emerging technology.
4: One of the big concerns here among analysts is that this is all kind of too little too late and that Congress really needs to get on top of this before it kind of gets on top of them.
1: Appearing on ABC's This Week, Jeffries said decisive action needs to be taken so the pace of development can be slowed down. He added that a Democratic caucus plans to meet this week, and a high priority will be action on AI. The CEOs of both Anthropic and OpenAI have publicly called for slowing the pace of AI development. Dolly Parton's first posthumous song is out. Michael Kastner with more.
5: I'm going to Atlanta just to look around. If things don't suit me there,
6: it's called Bound to Ride, and it's featured on the upcoming Stanley Brothers tribute album, Where the Soul Never Dies, celebrating 80 years of the Stanley Brothers. Parton recorded her vocals in 2022. The album also features Willie Nelson, Sierra Farrell, Dierks Bentley, and more. The full Stanley Brothers tribute album will be out on October 16th.
1: The long drought of an American man winning a tennis major will continue for at least another year, which makes it 24 years. That's because yesterday in the final at the U.S. Open, Ben Shelton came up short, losing to Alexander Zverev. The American, playing in his first major final, lost in four sets. Zverev, who won the French Open earlier this year, now has his second major title. The last American man to win a tennis major was Andy Roddick at the U.S. Open in 2003. The Emmy Awards are set for tonight. The final season of HBO Max's Hacks leads the comedy field with 24 nominations, while on the drama side, The Pitt has the most nominations with 25. The 78th Emmys will be hosted by Law & Order SVU star Mariska Hargitay. I'm Chris Caraggio.
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8: 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Arkansas State University celebrated the grand opening of the Wingate Hall of Art and Innovation on Friday. A $25 million gift from the Wingate Foundation funded the facility. The hall features a cutting-edge technology to bring multiple disciplines together under one roof. State auditors told Arkansas lawmakers that an audit identified improper educational freedom account payments involving students who were also enrolled full-time in public schools during the 2024-25 school year. The Arkansas Department of Education is working to recover improperly distributed funds and has strengthened its controls for identifying duplicate enrollments and other potential problems. Some Arkansas counties have lifted burn bans following weekend rainfall. Fire officials say the entire state remains at a high risk for wildfire danger. From the Arkansas Now newsroom, I'm Kara Ritchie.
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12: Sunshine around for the rest of the afternoon. This is going to be a very hot work week. The high today, close to 100 degrees with a heat index of 105 plus. Tonight, clear skies, lows in the mid-70s. Tomorrow for Tuesday and again on Wednesday will be sunny. Both days, a high of 100. And then Thursday, sunshine, still no rain and a high of 99. Friday, sunny, hot. Highs will be in the upper 90s. From the Arkansas Now Weather Center, I'm meteorologist Laura Huckabee.

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3: Sunshine around for the rest of the afternoon. This is going to be a very hot work week. The high today, close to 100 degrees with a heat index of 105 plus. Tonight, clear skies, lows in the mid-70s. Tomorrow for Tuesday and again on Wednesday will be sunny. Both days, a high of 100. And then Thursday, sunshine, still no rain and a high of 99. Friday, sunny, hot. Highs will be in the upper 90s. From the Arkansas NOAA Weather Center, I'm meteorologist Laura Huckabee.

Well, I was thumbing from Montgomery. I had my guitar on my back. When a stranger stopped beside me in an antique Cadillac.

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You turned on the radio, and them sad old songs coming out of them speakers was solid country gold. Then I noticed the stranger was ghost white pale when he asked me for a light.

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He said, this is where you get off, boy, 'cause I'm going back to Alabama. 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The whole

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3: Sunshine around for the rest of the afternoon. This is going to be a very hot work week. The high today, close to 100 degrees with a heat index of 105 plus. Tonight, clear skies, lows in the mid-70s. Tomorrow for Tuesday and again on Wednesday will be sunny. Both days, a high of 100. And then Thursday, sunshine, still no rain and a high of 99. Friday, sunny, hot. Highs will be in the upper 90s. From the Arkansas Now Weather Center, I'm meteorologist Laura Huckabee.

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1: 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Wynn Baptist Church will hold a barbecue plate lunch Sunday, September 27th. 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
4: Sunshine around for the rest of the afternoon. This is going to be a very hot work week. The high today, close to 100 degrees with a heat index of 105 plus. Tonight, clear skies, lows in the mid-70s. Tomorrow for Tuesday and again on Wednesday will be sunny. Both days, a high of 100. And then Thursday, sunshine, still no rain and a high of 99. Friday, sunny, hot. Highs will be in the upper 90s. From the Arkansas Now Weather Center, I'm meteorologist Laura Huckabee.

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2: Corn and beans up. 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September corn at 512, up 1 3/4, with December corn at 533 and a quarter, up 3. September soybeans, 1285 and a quarter, up 5, with November soybeans, 1304 and a quarter, up 7 3/4. September wheat at 707 unchanged, with December wheat at 722, down 3 1/4. December cotton at 84.55, down 151. March cotton at 87.12, down 144. September rice, 1556 and a half, down 3.5 cents. November rice at 1599 and a half, down 3. Moving on to livestock now. October live cattle at 222.25, up 257 and a half. December live cattle at 225.15, up 292 and a half. September feeder cattle at 343.57 and a half, up 575. October feeder cattle at 337.85, up 535. October lane hogs at 79.60, down 192 and a half, with December hogs at 71.25, down 145. That's your EAB Market Countdown, and I'm Scotty Woodson. Have a great day.
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9: Sunshine around for the rest of the afternoon. This is going to be a very hot work week. The high today, close to 100 degrees with a heat index of 105 plus. Tonight, clear skies, lows in the mid-70s. Tomorrow for Tuesday and again on Wednesday will be sunny. Both days, a high of 100. And then Thursday, sunshine, still no rain and a high of 99. Friday, sunny, hot. Highs will be in the upper 90s. From the Arkansas NOAA Weather Center, I'm meteorologist Laura

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3: Sunshine around for the rest of the afternoon. This is going to be a very hot work week. The high today, close to 100 degrees with a heat index of 105 plus. Tonight, clear skies, lows in the mid-70s. Tomorrow for Tuesday and again on Wednesday will be sunny. Both days, a high of 100. And then Thursday, sunshine, still no rain and a high of 99. Friday, sunny hot. Highs will be in the upper 90s. From the Arkansas Now Weather Center, I'm meteorologist Laura Huckabee.

sleep. But he walked up and said, what'll it be? I said, the good stuff. He didn't reach around for the whiskey. He didn't pour me a beer. 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
1: 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September corn at 512, up 1 3/4, with December corn at 533 1/4, up 3. September soybeans, 1285 1/4, up 5, with November soybeans, 1304 1/4, up 7 3/4. September wheat at 707 unchanged, with December wheat at 722, down 3 1/4. December cotton at 84.55, down 151. March cotton at 87.12, down 144. September rice, 1556 1/2, down 3 1/2 cents. November rice at 1599 1/2, down 3. Moving on to livestock now. October live cattle 222.25, up 257 1/2. December live cattle 225.15, up 292 1/2. September feeder cattle 343.57 1/2, up 575. October feeder cattle 337.85, up 535. October lane hogs at 79.60, down 192 1/2, with December hogs at 71.25, down 145. That's your EAB Market Recap, and I'm Scotty Woodson. Have a great day.
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6: Sunshine around for the rest of the afternoon. This is going to be a very hot work week. The high today, close to 100 degrees with a heat index of 105 plus. Tonight, clear skies, lows in the mid-70s. Tomorrow for Tuesday and again on Wednesday will be sunny. Both days, a high of 100. And then Thursday, sunshine, still no rain and a high of 99. Friday, sunny, hot. Highs will be in the upper 90s. From the Arkansas NOAA Weather Center, I'm meteorologist Laura Huckabee.

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1: Mitch McConnell has yet to make an appearance on Capitol Hill as members have returned to the Senate. Majority Leader John Thune only told reporters that he hopes McConnell is back before he spoke on the Senate floor this afternoon, making the case for Republicans to keep control of Congress.
2: We're well aware that Americans had had a very rough time financially under the Biden administration. And so we took action to put additional money in hardworking Americans' pockets.
1: Politico reports that McConnell's staff has told some Senate Republicans that he will be back by Wednesday to help advance a farm-related bill. McConnell hasn't been seen in public since he was hospitalized after reportedly falling in his Washington, D.C. home 3 months ago. Earlier this month, fellow Kentucky Republican lawmaker Congressman James Comer said he expected McConnell to be returning today to the Senate. President Trump is rejecting calls for tighter AI regulation, insisting all that's needed is a smart president. In a Truth Social post today, he also said there's a sick conspiracy going on against AI and data centers, and the only one that's happy about it is China. Some tech leaders have been sounding the alarm bells about the dangers of rapid, unchecked AI development, and an Arizona senator is on board with slowing down that development. Speaking on the State of the Union yesterday, Democrat Ruben Gallego pushed for more regulation.
3: This is more akin to Dr. Frankenstein telling us, "The monster is loose, help me stop the monster." And what we have right now is the method that we're answering is not meeting the moment.
1: He added that we need to get together and find the perfect balance as soon as possible. Concerns have been raised by a former Anthropic researcher and Anthropic CEO, Dario Amendé. A former Charles Manson follower convicted in two murders has died behind bars. 83-year-old Bruce Davis died at a California medical facility. Davis, once considered Manson's right-hand man, was convicted of two counts of murder in 1972 and sentenced to life in prison. I'm Chris Caraggio.
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1: Amid new concerns that artificial intelligence could threaten humanity, one tech giant is delaying its stock offering, Rory O'Neill reports.
5: In an interview with Fortune, OpenAI CEO Sam Altman said that an initial public offering of stock right now would be, quote, ill-advised, citing work still needed on safety and alignment on how the AI industry and governments should work together. In an overnight post on X, Altman said humans could lose control of the future to AI, and he feared there could be a concentration of power in one person or in one tech company. I'm Rory O'Neill.
1: Police in Phoenix, Arizona are investigating after vandals defaced a newly unveiled statue of conservative activist Charlie Kirk outside the Turning Point USA headquarters. Red paint was found sprayed across the monument Sunday morning, just days after its unveiling on the anniversary of Kirk's assassination. Turning Point leadership condemned the damage on social media, while authorities began reviewing evidence at the scene. Anybody with information about the incident is asked to contact authorities. Kennedy Center officials say the performing arts complex could close as early as tomorrow because of serious financial problems. Tammy Trujillo has details.
6: The Washington Post reports the center's board is considering a shutdown after warning that keeping the main building open could pose safety risks following a recent ceiling collapse. The board says the center is facing possible bankruptcy and needs additional funding to stay open. They also argue that adding President Trump's name to the facade may be the only way to avoid financial ruin. I'm Tammy Trujillo.
1: President Trump says he is removing tariffs on Irish whiskey as his visit to Ireland wraps up. Trump made the announcement yesterday during the trophy presentation of the Irish Open, which was held at his golf course in Doonbeg. The president also marked his trip by meeting with Ireland's prime minister. Trump's presence also sparked weekend protests in Dublin and other cities. I'm Chris Caraggio.
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8: Here's this hour's headlines from the Arkansas Now newsroom. An Independence County judge set bond at $1 million each Friday for a couple arrested after a 12-year-old South Carolina girl was found in the county. Authorities located the girl on Thursday. Brandon and Sierra Britton remain in custody as the investigation continues, with local authorities working with the FBI toward a federal indictment. And the Arkansas Department of Health will eliminate 71 positions effective November 1st as part of a broader restructuring plan. 38 of the positions are currently filled, while 33 are vacant. Agency officials say the changes will help to realign the department's budget. And a Searcy resident is set to appear as a contestant on Wheel of Fortune this week. Anthony Shockley will appear on the program this Wednesday, September 16th. From the Arkansas Now newsroom, I'm Hannah Campbell.
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12: Sunshine around for the rest of the afternoon. This is going to be a very hot work week. The high today, close to 100 degrees with a heat index of 105 plus. Tonight, clear skies, lows in the mid-70s. Tomorrow for Tuesday and again on Wednesday will be sunny. Both days, a high of 100. And then Thursday, sunshine, still no rain and a high of 99. Friday, sunny, hot. Highs will be in the upper 90s. From the Arkansas Now Weather Center, I'm meteorologist Laura Huckabee.

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4: Sunshine around for the rest of the afternoon. This is going to be a very hot work week. The high today, close to 100 degrees with a heat index of 105 plus. Tonight, clear skies, lows in the mid-70s. Tomorrow for Tuesday and again on Wednesday will be sunny. Both days, a high of 100. And then Thursday, sunshine, still no rain and a high of 99. Friday, sunny, hot. Highs will be in the upper 90s. From the Arkansas Now Weather Center, I'm meteorologist Laura Huckabee.

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5: Sunshine around for the rest of the afternoon. This is going to be a very hot work week. The high today, close to 100 degrees with a heat index of 105 plus. Tonight, clear skies, lows in the mid-70s. Tomorrow for Tuesday and again on Wednesday will be sunny. Both days, a high of 100. And then Thursday, sunshine, still no rain and a high of 99. Friday, sunny hot. Highs will be in the upper 90s. From the Arkansas Now Weather Center, I'm meteorologist Laura Huckabee.

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0: Leaders in the U.S. Senate are keeping an eye out for Mitch McConnell, who has yet to make an appearance on Capitol Hill. Lawmakers are reconvening 3 months after McConnell was hospitalized after reportedly falling at his Washington, D.C. residence. Politico reports McConnell's staff have told some Senate Republicans that he'll be back by Wednesday to help advance a farm bill. President Trump is pushing back against growing calls for more guardrails on artificial intelligence, posting today the only control or guardrails that AI needs is a strong and smart, high IQ president. And he writes the USA has that in spades. As Nick Harper reports, this after some major concerns about it, including from the head of Anthropic, Dario Amodei, and Democratic House Minority Leader Hakeem Jeffries.
1: There is a sick conspiracy, wrote the president, against AI and data centers.
0: The head of Anthropic is proposing a three-step plan to pace AI development.
1: His competitors, Elon Musk and Sam Altman, have both come out to show their support for him. Elon Musk writing, Dario is right. Sam Altman writing, I agree with Dario. And both of them pledging to take action.
0: Washington's Kennedy Center could close as early as Tuesday with officials warning of bankruptcy. A Washington Post report says the center's board's considering a shutdown after warning that keeping the main building open could pose safety risks following a recent ceiling collapse. Most of those board members are appointed by President Trump. They argue that putting President Trump's name back on the facade of the Kennedy Center may be the only way to avoid financial ruin. Trading on Wall Street closed lower to start this week, trimming some earlier losses as oil prices and Treasury yields eased slightly. As of today, the 10-year U.S. Treasury bond yield is more than 5%, marking only the second time it's done so since July of 2007, right before the global financial crisis. At the close bell, the Dow Jones had lost 152 points. I'm Scott Carr.
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0: Elon Musk's private spaceflight company, SpaceX, is suing Texas Attorney General Ken Paxton, as well as the Texas county where SpaceX is planning to build a massive multi-billion-dollar semiconductor plant. Reports say the lawsuit's an effort to keep secret information about the so-called TerraFab project, a semiconductor megafactory planned for Grimes County. Paxton's office had ordered Grimes County to answer public records requests, trying to get details about tax breaks it had offered the company. The DA in Manhattan, Alvin Bragg, has announced the seizure of a dozen websites linked to AI-generated pornography. Lizzie Radabali has more.
3: Bragg said so-called deepfake sexually explicit content takes a toll on victims.
4: These horrific violations of privacy follow victims. They follow victims into their careers.
3: There were around 1,200 individuals identified on the websites, with Bragg adding that the victims were mostly women and public-facing figures. The DA is encouraging potential victims to contact his office so they can take action and shut down any other domains posting these images.
0: One of the prominent male members of the Charles Manson cult family of the late 60s, Bruce Davis, has died at the age of 83.
5: Davis died at the California Medical Facility in Vacaville. He died while incarcerated after repeatedly being denied parole. A cause of death has not been announced. Davis, once considered Manson's right-hand man, was convicted of two counts of murder in 1972 and sentenced to life in prison. He killed Gary Hinman, an aspiring musician, and Donald Shorty Shea, a stuntman. Davis was found suitable for parole 8 times, but his release was blocked repeatedly by Governors Arnold Schwarzenegger, Jerry Brown, and Gavin Newsom. I'm Daniel Martindale.
0: Oasis fans will have a few more chances to catch the reunited band live next summer.
6: Today is gonna be the day that they're gonna throw it back to you.
0: The Gallagher brothers announced stops in Boston and Las Vegas as part of a 2027 tour. Fans have to register by Thursday for ticket sales that are set to start September 25th. I'm Scott Carr.
7: It is time now for today's look at local and regional news. It's Monday. Today is September the 14th, 2026. The rebuild of Wynn High School has reached an important milestone. The district says the topping off ceremony, which celebrates the placement of the final metal beam, will be held tomorrow. The ceremony will be at 6 tomorrow. The beam is currently available for the community to sign before it is put in place. Beam is located in the back corner of the new high school parking lot. District says tents will be set up for the ceremony and water will be provided due to the heat. Community is invited to sign the beam and attend the ceremony to celebrate the placement of the final beam for the project. The high school rebuild is expected to be complete by June of next year, with students attending classes there at the start of the 2027-2028 school year.
8: Governor Sarah Huckabee Sanders.
9: 4 years ago, I promised you I would fight every day to make Arkansas the best place to live, work, and raise a family. And I've kept that promise. We cut the income tax 25%. Because that paycheck is yours before it's ever the government's. And we eliminated the state grocery tax. We gave our teachers record pay raises and got back to the fundamentals of teaching, reading, writing, and math. Now student test scores are up 20% across the board. In 2024, the Biden administration said we must allow men to play women's sports. We did not comply. We won the fight to keep men out of women's sports because girls deserve to be safe in locker rooms and on the court. And when insurance companies wanted big rate increases, we didn't let that happen. Now I'm asking for your vote for 4 more years. Together, we will take Arkansas all the way to the top.
8: Paid for by Sarah for governor.
7: The Cross County Quorum Court could decide on an ambulance service to serve the county during its regular monthly meeting tonight. The Quorum Court will hold its meeting at the Cross County Courthouse at 6 p.m. Among the items on the agenda is a discussion of the county ambulance contract and a potential approval of that contract. Quorum Court established an ambulance board to work on the contract, and that board has been active for several months. The ambulance board, during its meeting on September 1st, considered proposals from several ambulance companies and voted to recommend Pafford EMS as the county's sole provider. The ambulance board included two members of the Cross County Quorum Court, Scott May and Kyle Wilson. Other members of the board included Wynn Mayor Jennifer Hobbs, Crossridge Community Hospital Administrator Garrett Morgan, Wynn Fire Chief Corey Ward, and other representatives from throughout the county. The matter will now go before the full Quorum Court. During their meeting tonight, justices will also discuss an appointment for two board members, the Cross County Rural Water Association, the Wynn School Board, and the Cross County School Board will both meet next Monday. Commodity prices may come in a little higher than expected. That is according to agriculture economist Nick Paulson.
10: On the revenue side, we're seeing pricing opportunities now for the 2026 crop and looking ahead to 2027 that are higher than what we were looking at in our May release and higher than what we've seen since the 2023 crop year. Looking at close to a $5 price for 2026 crop and a $5 price on corn for 2027. Beans, at or above $12 per bushel for both 26 and 27. Again, considerably higher than what we've had in the last three crop years.
7: Paulson says all is not good news, and he comments about that.
10: Higher production costs in 2027, a continued increase in those with the big changes on the increase in cost being in the fertilizer and fuel categories, just based on the higher prices we've seen for those, which are attributed mainly to impacts of the Iran conflict that started at the end of February.
7: A downside of commodity prices last year led to a major decrease in the number of acres planted in rice this year. It's estimated Arkansas is about 901,000 acres of rice planted this year. That's the first time since the late 70s that Arkansas has not had 1 million acres of rice planted. The state continues, though, to lead the nation in rice acreage, and Cross County is in the top five of Arkansas counties in rice acreage, along with Arkansas, Craighead, Jackson, and Poinsett counties. The Cross County Conservation District is offering a cost share program for beginning farmers using money from the annual water use registration. The program will assist with 50% of the cost of the purchase of poly pipe and reliefs and our flow meters, not to exceed $500 per operating entity. Cost share is on a first-come, first-served basis and requires board approval. It is estimated it is limited to one cost share per operating entity and the availability of funds. Those interested in the program are asked to contact Kimberly Cooper at 870-238-3285, extension 3, or visit the Cross County Conservation District office during their normal business hours. Cross County Farmers Market will hold a vendors meeting on Thursday, October 1st, to begin planning for next year's market. Meeting will begin at 5:30 p.m. in the conference room at the Cross County Courthouse. Cross County Farmers Market is held each Saturday morning throughout the summer at the Cross County Courthouse. This year's market included several new events, including a Farmers Market After Dark event and a Market on the Move at the Wynn Sports Complex and the downtown Splash Pad. There have been discussions about continuing the After Dark event past Farmers Market season. Delta Needs Summit will be held on Tuesday, October 20th at Ridgewood Baptist Church in Forest City beginning at 6 p.m. Delta Special Needs Summit was created by special needs parents and community leaders to connect families with valuable resources, build supportive relationships, and remind every family that they are not alone. Keynote speaker will be Renee Holmes, the Director of Autism Services for the Arkansas Autism Partnership. Participants are asked to RSVP by October 13th to secure a meal and transportation. Accessible transportation will be provided on request. Registration can be completed online.
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7: The Cherry Valley Fire Department has received a $50,000 grant from the Gary Sinise Foundation for the purchase of 6 Scott Airpak SCBA units. City says the new units will provide firefighters with critical equipment and help keep those who protect the community safer while doing their jobs. The Gary Sinise Foundation is a charity and veterans service organization that offers a variety of programs, services, and events for wounded veterans. Foundation, which was founded in 2011, has raised over $400 million for wounded veterans, first responders, and their families. Sinise, a multiple award-winning actor, became more involved in veterans' efforts following the attacks on September 11, 2001. Foundation is headquartered in Franklin, Tennessee, near Nashville. The Cross County School District will kick off another year of its All-Pro Dads meetings this week. Meeting will be held starting at 7 Friday morning at the high school cafeteria. District Communications Director Wes Hooper explains the purpose of All-Pro Dads.
12: On September 18th, we're going to have our All-Pro Dads meeting. We started that program last year. It's typically held in the elementary cafeteria before school, about 7 to 7:30. Of course, with the construction, we're going to move it to the high school cafeteria. But it's a program designed to help dads and other father figures become more involved in their children's lives. And so we think it's very important that they have this opportunity. You know, it's about being intentional, making this intentional time for kids and their dads to be together, and we want our students to know that adults in their lives are interested in what they're doing, that they're proud of them, and they're willing to show up for them.
7: The district says the monthly meetings are an opportunity for dads and their children to spend intentional time together and have breakfast and meaningful conversations before the school day begins. Transportation will be provided for elementary students after the meeting. Mentors will also be provided for students who may need them by emailing Catherine.Pruitt@crosscountyschools.com.
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7: The Cross County Chamber of Commerce and the Wynn Economic Development Corporation will hold a career services workshop next Monday, September 21st. Workshop will be held from 10 a.m. to 1 p.m. in the parking lot of the Bill Thomas Tech Center. The Arkansas Division of Workforce Services will be bringing its Workforce Connection mobile unit to Wynn that day. Appointments are required to receive individualized support, resume building, interview preparation, job search strategies, and more. Appointments can be scheduled online. Individuals should bring their work history, including their employer names, addresses, job titles, and employment dates, along with information regarding training, certification, or certificates, and our certifications and education. The Compassionate Friends of Eastern Arkansas will hold their annual Walk to Remember Saturday, September 26th at the Wynn Primary School. The walk will be from 8 a.m. to 10 a.m., followed by a butterfly release. There is a $35 registration fee, which includes a free T-shirt if registered by September the 14th. Registration is $15 for children ages 13 and under. Registration can be completed online. There will also be giveaways during the walk. Walk is for anyone who wants to remember a loved one who has passed away from any cause. Proceeds will benefit Compassionate Friends of Eastern Arkansas's 14th Annual Memorial Candlelight Program, which is scheduled for December 13th. Wynn native Rex Allen Davis visited the Cross County Library Saturday for an author talk and book signing. Davis is a 1978 graduate of Wynn High School and a 22-year veteran of the U.S. Army. He says he wanted to come back to Wynn to visit the city that means so much to him.
14: I love to talk about values, American values, patriotism, freedom, responsibility, obligation. And those are real words, by the way. I think people have kind of forgotten that. Freedom, it's marvelous what we have in this country. But freedom comes with responsibility. It comes with obligation. It comes with accountability to other people. And I learned that in this town. We're not doing this by ourselves. We are part of a community. We're part of a family. And this town played an incredible role in my life.
7: Davis is an associate pastor in Montgomery, Alabama, and the author of Free Fall, Life Lessons That Caught Me When the Parachute Didn't, end quote. Davis says that that accident and many life lessons he learned while growing up in Wynn are featured in the book.
14: The parachute is the hook, and I struggled with that for years because I knew I didn't want to write a book about a parachute accident. I'm like, there's only so much you can tell about that accident, and it only takes one chapter in the book. So my first dilemma was, do you put it at the beginning of the book or do you put it at the end of the book? And I struggled with that for years. Well, when I just totally started over, I realized, why don't you just tell the story of your life in the order that it happened? And at that point, it became obvious that that parachute accident happened when I was 35. And so that's kind of sort of in the middle of my life. So I'm like, put it in the middle of the book. And then when I roadmapped the book, I just realized about all the lessons I learned in Wynn around these common, ordinary things like fireplace conversations with my dad. Something very significant happened on the sidewalk. My dad and mom wrote me a note for Christmas, and I just got to thinking about all of those common things that happened, but I remembered them. I remembered the fireplace. I remembered the sidewalk. I remembered the note. I remembered the brick. I remembered the ring. And so all of the chapters have those very common titles, but within the chapter is a very uncommon lesson that I learned from my mom and dad and the people right here in Gwin, Arkansas.
7: Davis is a son of the late Berlin Davis and Hoopy Davis of Gwin. Kate Hare Futrell died last Thursday. She was 83. She was born in Gwin. She graduated from Vandale High School. She retired from the Arkansas Department of Human Services. She's survived by her children, Al Futrell of Gwin, Kara Doss of Gwin, and Holly Milton of Cherry Valley. 9 grandchildren, 12 great-grandchildren, her sister Donna Hyde of Lakeland, and a brother, Carlos Hare of Cherry Valley. She's preceded in death by her husband, Hoyt Futrell Jr., and her son, Barry Futrell. Graveside services will be held at 11 tomorrow morning at Vandale Cemetery. Memorials can be made to the Vandale Baptist Church, 16 County Road 358 in Gwin, 72396, Canola Funeral Home of Gwin. Is in charge of arrangements. Sheila Tapley Woodle of Vandale died on Saturday at the age of 65. She was born in Gwin. She was a 1979 graduate of Cross County High School. She is preceded in death by her husband, Hillbilly Woodle, and a great-grandchild, Riggs Williams. Survivors are 4 daughters, Christy Jarrett of Vandale, Holly Ray of Pocahontas, Stacy Wiley of Searcy, Mitzi Goldair of North Little Rock, and a brother, Ronald Tapley of Searcy, Becky Gar of Gwin, also survives along with 7 grandchildren. It's a sister. Funeral services will be held Wednesday at 11 at Vandale Baptist Church. Visitation will be held from 10 to 11 with burial at the Vandale Baptist Church. Clifton Ira Homewood, senior of Gwin, died Saturday at Crestpark Nursing Home. He was 79. He was born in Forest City. He works as a bus mechanic and driver for the Forest City School District, retiring in 1995. He was preceded in death by his wife, Martha Homewood, and a brother, Edward Homewood. Survivors are 3 sons, Clifton Homewood Jr. of Forest City, Tony Homewood of Gwin, Eugene Kemp of Ball Knob, a daughter, Tammy Weiser of Gwin, a sister, Margaret Treat of Forest City, 7 grandchildren. Private services will be held at a later date. Cross County Funeral Service and Crematory is in charge of arrangements. Scott Allen Hendricks of Cote died Sunday, September 6th. In Paragould, he was 50, he was born in Gwin, earned an associate's degree from EACC in Forest City. He was preceded in death by a brother, Mark Hendricks. Survivors are the mother of his children, Amanda Patterson of Cherry Valley, 1 son, Ryan Hendricks of Cherry Valley, 1 daughter, Emma Hendricks of Cherry Valley, a brother, Eric Hendricks of Cote. In keeping with his wishes, there will be no services at this time. Cross County Funeral Service and Crematory is in charge of arrangements.
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7: Turning now to some sports news. Devin Dampier threw for 2 touchdowns and ran for 2 more as the 20th-ranked Utah defeated Arkansas in the Utes home opener Saturday in Salt Lake City. Final score is 43-10. Utah is now 2-0 on the season, while Arkansas fell to 1-1. Challenge is even bigger for Arkansas this weekend as they open SEC play in Fayetteville against the Georgia Bulldogs. Kickoff for that game is set for 11 Saturday morning. Arkansas has lost 11 straight SEC games dating back to October 26, 2024. Hogs were 0-8 in SEC play last season. The Arkansas State Red Wolves won their first game of the season Saturday, drilling West Georgia in the Red Wolves home opener. The final score is 52-7. Game featured two defensive scores, a Noel Flores scoop and score for 68 yards and a 5 Hamilton 91-yard interception return. Red Wolves are 1-1 on the season. Arkansas State plays in Fort Worth, Texas Saturday against the TCU Horned Frogs. The Horned Frogs are also 1-1, having lost to North Carolina 15-10 in Dublin, Ireland, and then beating Grambling at home last week 63-7. Kickoff for the game Saturday is at 8 p.m. The Valley View Blazers have moved up to number 2 in the Class 5A rankings after beating Jonesboro 30-21 Friday. Stuttgart has moved into the overall top spot in this week's poll. Ricebergs, number 1 in Class 4A, are 3-0. Bentonville leads the overall poll, followed by Conway, Shiloh Christian, Bentonville West, Benton, Pulaski, Robinson, Searcy, North Little Rock, Bryant, and Stuttgart. Searcy is number 2 in the 6A poll, while Mountain Home is 5th. Rivercrest is 3rd in the Class 3A poll, with Walnut Ridge at 6th. Mark Tree is 4th in the 2A poll. Next home game for the Wynn Yellow Jackets will be their homecoming game against Greene County Tech. That's on Friday, October the 2nd. Cross County Chambers Paint the Town Blue and Gold will be held Thursday, October the 1st.
16: Last year, we made the change that we started to judge Paint the Town on a Thursday. And the reason why we made that change instead of on the actual day of homecoming is because we noticed a lot of businesses would want to participate in the homecoming festivities at the school, but they also wanted to be there when we judged and announced the winners. And so for a lot of the businesses that we would go to present them their award to show they won, they wouldn't be there because they would be at the school. And so last year we decided to move it to a Thursday. We didn't receive any pushback that I'm aware of, so we're doing that again this year. And so judging will take place at 10 a.m. on October 1st for the Jackets. Winners will be announced at 2 p.m.
7: That was Lexi Gar of the Cross County Chamber of Commerce. The 2026 Homecoming Court will consist of senior maid Reese Autry, Carmen Collins, Katie Cowan, Presley DeVazer, Blair Huddleston, junior maids Audrey Carter, Rose Jackson, and Braxley Vaught, and sophomore maids Ansley Hobbs, Stella Holbrook, and Sienna Tucker. The queen will be named during the homecoming festivities Friday, October the 2nd. The dress-up theme days for homecoming will be Space Jam, wear a jersey or class colors, Wednesday, September 30th. Area 51, dress as a famous alien or astronaut, Thursday, October the 1st. And Blue and Gold on Friday, October 2nd. The Jackets are off this week. They'll open conference play at Brooklyn next week. When 7th grade and senior high JV teams will host Bathville tonight, while the junior Jackets and 8th grade team will host Nettleton on Thursday. Cross County senior team will return to action Friday at home against Star City, while the junior T-Birds will be hosting Earl. Today, Jonesboro's at Wynn for senior and junior varsity volleyball. Wynn Golf will be taking on Melbourne and Sylvan Hills at the Ridges at Village Creek. The Wynn tennis team will play at West Memphis. Tomorrow, the Wynn volleyball team is at Batesville Southside. Thursday, Wynn is at Harding Academy in volleyball. Wynn Golf will take on Highland at Cherokee North. Wynn tennis will take on Pocahontas and Westside at Allen Park in Jonesboro. And then on Saturday, Wynn volleyball team is at Brooklyn. Tournament action there, where Cross County 5th and 6th grade football team will travel to Blytheville. The Wynn Stingers will play at Paragold next Tuesday, September the 22nd. Weather forecast calling for mostly clear and 75 degrees tonight. Sunny with a high in the upper 90s. Heat index of 107 and heat advisory in effect for tomorrow. Clear tomorrow night, 75. Sunny, upper 90s with a heat index of 106 on Wednesday.
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1: 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September corn at 512 up 1 3/4, with December corn at 533 and a quarter up 3. September soybeans 1285 and a quarter up 5, with November soybeans 1304 and a quarter up 7 3/4. September wheat at 707 unchanged, with December wheat at 722 down 3 1/4. December cotton at 84.55 down 151. March cotton at 87.12 down 144. September rice at 1556 and a half down 3.5 cents. November rice at 1599 and a half down 3. Moving on to livestock now. October live cattle 222.25 up 257 and a half. December live cattle 225.15 up 292 and a half. September feeder cattle 343.57 and a half up 575. October feeder cattle 337.85 up 535. October lane hogs at 79.60 down 192 and a half, with December hogs at 71.25 down 145. That's your EAB market recap, and I'm Scotty Woodson. Have a great day.
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9: Back to work for the Razorbacks after a 43-10 loss at Utah on Saturday night. Georgia comes calling Saturday. It does not get any easier. This was Ryan Silverfield after the ballgame Saturday night.
10: Clearly inexcusable in all three phases. Offensively, you complete 46% of your passes versus man coverage. It's going to be a long night, and we weren't able to do that. They played man coverage most of the night and then pressured us, and we did a poor job of protecting the pocket, both of those, the offensive line and the running backs. And then obviously couldn't complete the ball or run the ball effectively, and then defensively, just so many missed tackles and not trusting our eyes and our keys and our assignments in triple option football. Go back to work. There's no other way. How are we going to respond? That will be a great determination of the type of team we have this year.
9: Hawks have already been back on the practice field. They'll play Georgia Saturday at 11. We'll talk more about that when we join you tomorrow on the Razorback Report.
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3: Hi, everyone. Skies are going to be clear tonight as temperatures settle in the mid-70s. Tomorrow for Tuesday, we've got sunshine. It'll be hot, that's for sure, with a high of 100 degrees. Right now, it looks like we are going to stay sunny and unseasonably hot all the way into the weekend. For Wednesday, sunny, hot, and again a high of 100. Thursday, sunshine and a high of 99. Friday, also sunny, hot, highs in the upper 90s. From the Arkansas Now Weather Center, I'm meteorologist Laura Huckabee.

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1: Senator Mitch McConnell is back in the U.S. Senate. The 84-year-old is on the Senate floor in a wheelchair, his first public appearance since June. McConnell's return comes as senators come back to Capitol Hill today from a break. In a statement, McConnell said he'll cast his first Senate vote today since he took a bad fall back in June. President Trump is defending the AI industry, posting to social media today, the only control or guardrails that AI needs is a strong and smart, high IQ president. And the USA, he writes, has that in spades. Trump claims there's a sick conspiracy going on against AI and data centers. This after some major concerns were expressed by leaders in the AI industry, including Anthropic CEO Dario Amodei. Now a senator from Arizona is on board with slowing down AI development. Democrat Ruben Gallego says that we need to get together and find the perfect balance as soon as possible regarding AI.
2: This is more akin to Dr. Frankenstein telling us the monster is loose. Help me stop the monster. And what we have right now is the method that we're answering is not meeting the moment.
1: Gallego says there's currently a need to tamp down the technology.
2: We need to get together as fast as possible with the smartest people, with the skeptics, with people that want to regulate, people that want to actually deal with this, people that are going to figure out how to actually have the perfect balance.
1: Severe storms are again taking aim at the Midwest. The main threat expected to be heavy rain, damaging wind gusts, and possible tornadoes. Level 3 out of 4 flash flood threats are starting today, covering parts of central Iowa, while a corridor stretching from Wisconsin to Nebraska is under a level 2 out of 5 severe storm threats. Costco says it's raising prices and limiting how much consumers can buy of some popular motor oil products. Kirkland Signature Full Synthetic Motor Oil now costs about $58 for a two-pack. That's up from about $30 last year. Experts point out the changes come as the price of crude oil surges. I'm Scott Carr.
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1: Texas is turning up the pressure on massive data centers there, failing to disclose how much water they'll use from local supplies. Governor Abbott ordered the crackdown Monday, threatening operators with criminal penalties and water permit disqualification if they fail to report their consumption. The AI data center boom's driving a surge of computing hubs that can guzzle enormous amounts of water to cool overheating servers. Several state regulators are now auditing combined utility demands and vowing to block new tech facilities from plugging into the power grid without verified resource data. Meantime, near the Big Bend National Park in Texas, a newly filed federal lawsuit seeking to stop border wall construction there, suggesting the head of Homeland Security lied about the area being a hot spot for illegal immigration, just to bypass regulations and get their hands on private land.
4: You cannot legally bypass the laws of this country by fabricating an emergency that does not exist.
1: That's Clara Benson with the group Conserve Big Bend. The proposed Trump administration project spans roughly 600 miles across the region, much of it through private property, which also includes construction inside the Big Bend National Park, which has since been paused. Benson says a claim by DHS that a wall is needed to stop a flood of illegal immigration in that area is just wrong.
4: It's not just detached from reality. Under federal law, it is arbitrary, capricious, and unlawful.
1: She says a wall is hardly needed in the area since hardly anybody crosses there. Officials in Oregon say AI is making investment scams more realistic and more difficult to detect. The Oregon Division of Financial Regulation says AI deepfakes are being used to create realistic-looking videos with celebrities, sometimes using voice cloning to make a call sound like it's coming from a person the victim knows or trusts. They warn to always verify the person you're dealing with or think you're dealing with. I'm Scott Carr.
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7: Here's this hour's headlines from the Arkansas Now Newsroom. A mother has been arrested in a 34-year-old cold case. In Pine Bluff, on June 22, 1992, a newborn baby was found dead inside a trash bag in the 1000 block of South Mulberry Street. The male baby died from a sharp strike to the skull. Advanced DNA testing led to the arrest of the baby's mother, 52-year-old Stephanie Amos of Jacksonville. She faces a charge of capital murder. And a 75-year-old man has been arrested in connection with a death in Columbia County. 75-year-old Eddie L. Granger of Emerson was charged with second-degree murder and abuse of a corpse after a dead body was found inside his home. The dead man was identified as 58-year-old Brian Joseph Wright of Emerson. And the Arkansas Scholarship Lottery has announced two players who won a combined total of $345,000. From the Arkansas Now Newsroom, I'm Hannah Campbell.
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11: Hi everyone, skies are going to be clear tonight as temperatures settle in the mid-70s. Tomorrow for Tuesday, we've got sunshine. It'll be hot, that's for sure, with a high of 100 degrees. Right now, it looks like we are going to stay sunny and unseasonably hot all the way into the weekend. For Wednesday, sunny, hot, and again a high of 100. Thursday, sunshine and a high of 99. Friday, also sunny, hot, highs in the upper 90s. From the Arkansas Now Weather Center, I'm meteorologist Laura Huckabee.

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2: Hi, everyone. Skies are going to be clear tonight as temperatures settle in the mid-70s. Tomorrow for Tuesday, we've got sunshine. It'll be hot, that's for sure, with a high of 100 degrees. Right now, it looks like we are going to stay sunny and unseasonably hot all the way into the weekend. For Wednesday, sunny, hot, and again a high of 100. Thursday, sunshine and a high of 99. Friday, also sunny, hot, highs in the upper 90s. From the Arkansas Now Weather Center, I'm meteorologist Laura Huckabee.

Baby's born in the middle of the night in the local delivery room. They grab his feet, smack him till he cries. He goes home the next afternoon. Before you know it, he's off to school, and then he graduates in May.

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1: Some people won't give you the real talk on drugs, but it's time we know the facts. Fentanyl is killing people. 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It can even be pressed into counterfeit pills that resemble prescription medications. Just 2 milligrams, about the size of a few grains of sand, can potentially be lethal. 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
2: Hi, everyone. Skies are going to be clear tonight as temperatures settle in the mid-70s. Tomorrow for Tuesday, we've got sunshine. It'll be hot, that's for sure, with a high of 100 degrees. Right now, it looks like we are going to stay sunny and unseasonably hot all the way into the weekend. For Wednesday, sunny, hot, and again a high of 100. Thursday, sunshine and a high of 99. Friday, also sunny, hot, highs in the upper 90s. From the Arkansas Now Weather Center, I'm meteorologist Laura Huckabee.

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1: Longtime Republican U.S. Senate leader Mitch McConnell is back in the chamber today. The 84-year-old appearing on the Senate floor in a wheelchair, his first public appearance since June, after being hospitalized more than 3 months ago after a fall at his Washington, D.C. residence. McConnell's return comes as senators return to Capitol Hill from a break amid questions about McConnell's health. President Trump has been pushing back against growing calls for more guardrails on artificial intelligence. Posting on social media today, there's a sick conspiracy, in his words, going on against AI and data centers. This after some major concerns have been expressed by leaders in the field, including